0: NPR's Michelle Kellerman has more on Iran's response.
1: The Iranians remain defiant, even though some Iranian leaders have admitted it's likely to inflict a lot more pain on the economy, which is suffering huge losses right now. Even before Bessent's news conference, Iran's new security chief was warning that any country that helps the U.S. with these economic restrictions would be considered an enemy, and he warned that Iran would target their interests. He said that Iran would attack oil tankers trying to leave the Persian Gulf, again saying, quote, that not a single drop of oil will leave the region. So Iran seems to be ready to use this new leverage that it has over the Strait of Hormuz, and we'll continue to fight back.
0: NPR's Michelle Kellerman reporting. South Carolina Republicans will choose a Senate nominee tomorrow. President Trump's super PAC is spending hundreds of thousands of dollars in a last-minute get-out-the-vote push for the late Senator Lindsey Graham's sister, Darlene Graham, who's serving out the rest of his term. South Carolina Public Radio's Luis Alfredo Garcia reports the race is a test of Trump's endorsement power.
2: GOP voters already narrowed their options to Senator Darlene Graham and Congressman Ralph Norman. Both have been trying to sway people who voted for other candidates in the initial special primary election. 65-year-old Tim Riley attended President Trump's rally for Graham in Myrtle Beach on Friday. He says he's a fan of the president, but didn't rely on endorsements when making a decision.
3: She's new blood into the political arena. It was important to find out what she's about before we cast our votes.
2: He says he will vote for Graham, but he says that's because of her stance against abortion rights and a lack of background in politics, something she's also been criticized for. For NPR News, I'm Luis Alfredo Garcia in Columbia, South Carolina.
0: California's highest court is weighing whether a sheriff broke the law when he seized hundreds of thousands of ballots earlier this year. Madison Ament of member station KVCR reports.
4: Sheriff Chad Bianco of Riverside County took the ballots after last year's statewide election on redistricting to favor Democrats. Bianco, a Republican who was then running for governor, says he was investigating voter fraud. His attorney says Bianco had a warrant and acted within the law. But Sonny Walknin, an attorney for the plaintiffs, says a warrant doesn't trump California election code.
5: We argue today before the court that no one, not even an elected sheriff, has the power to ignore election rules and seize cast ballots outside the view of the public.
4: The court also heard a case about whether California's attorney general has the authority to tell Bianco to stop his investigation. The court has 90 days to issue its decisions. For NPR News, I'm Madison Ament in San Bernardino.
0: The Dow rose 0.25% today. This is NPR News from Washington. An arbitrator has ordered the Washington Post to reinstate an opinion writer fired over social media posts about violent white men following last year's killing of conservative activist Charlie Kirk. The ruling says the newspaper did not have sufficient cause to terminate Karen Ataya and calls for her to be awarded full back pay and lost benefits. Former Cleveland Browns tight end Daquan Wright could be the first player to go from an NFL team back to college football after committing to LSU. Mel Bridges with member station WWNO has more.
6: Wright played for Ole Miss, where now LSU head coach Lane Kiffin coached from 2020 to 2025 and signed with the Cleveland Browns this year. He never played a game, though he did suit up for Saturday's preseason game. Now he's headed back to college. Wright is among a group of players who won a preliminary injunction saying a new NCAA ruling granting a fifth year of eligibility should apply to those who graduated high school in 2022. At a press conference, Kiffin said there will be more players who come back.
7: Because of these rulings, they're either going to play for you or they're going to play somewhere else around the country. So we've made a decision to recruit them, like probably most people are.
6: He says LSU is just getting ahead of the curve. For NPR News, I'm Mel Bridges in New Orleans.
0: China is postponing its ambitious lunar mission. It was set to search for frozen water on the moon. The spacecraft was scheduled to lift off in the coming days. The China Manned Space Agency says the mission does not meet the launch conditions and cannot take place during the planned window this year. This is NPR News.
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Time now is 10 minutes past the hour of 6 o'clock. Yeah, this not Angie Kuran Shishijaro KDDB in 9.7 FM. Don't need a Korean is not a Hanjambe Laos Kiris Tanshin the LK. Aro Iatahan Dan Lenki, Iadi Washington, I Aritahan. Yeah, the Treasury Secretary Scott Bessent. She announced the Aniko the rounds, the lingo the sanctions the aim e Aja between the Iran. E Aja the news conference should the more is can't give ye aro yelto. She warned the at any country, e Aja the business with e Aja Islamic Republic. The financial ties the face retaliation it's under the United States. While the sanctions get the aim Nasco the cutoff. On lingo the Iran it's the rest of the world economic because the Trump pledge last week unleash the economic D-Day because the Tyran. Washington initially promised that the any sanctions get put the little Latinana pressure to cut the Iran economy. She added the 8 battered Alia AB the abated the sanctions though the US naval blockade the gay Ajda Nigo Ayat Chetahaza.

0: EID utilities, if it's on the financial trouble, it gave Ajdiba equipment, sparked the lago the wildfire. ACB, the limited down to nearly Ajdi amount, the key auto EA. She be that all little that all little key between the victims, though. I got it, I done Lingi. Auto Bishi, the push E la D, but not I gave E a B. The final days, ge aj ya tipe akede legislative sessions, ge aj governor, out of the property insurance, out of ya. The fire victims, da nigo utils, ge shi aj di nasco, ya di cover di do liti ba da halen ge di da chuan ge, ibits out of the blaze, e aj spark de lagi konde, ya di state, ya di major utilities, e aj urging. Tiba has ani dish ingi as ye pass the do little kitty news and e have a plan. Are the plan gishi as ye ensure the victims gi ya to get paid. Do little she the alak of the skin go of a kid e as blaze. Are the issue gi as ye loomed in Chicago, the bakagone, vishidik asante be naha e be ye the office. Gi ya da nigo e ya jada has an. To agents go e a dilla dan dan lingi e a selchna andole
1: Didia kujinil kebab e a aj New Mexico news wal ya dan lingi e a ta aj ben khilnashne dishte de a aj sa ben khilnashne to listo e aj e a dan nigon ye Washington arit e a tahne anhui a has aj The U.S. Justice Department, aja internal watchdog, no aji tatoche, e ajit ea danigo DEA tactics, ajit ea di agents danlini, e ea danigo akonzates in dailkat at egi fentanyl, e aja ea di kindahnajjao, 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
4: 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Sober...

0: Welcome to the Anonymous Eskimo Project, a program devoted to bringing hope to those struggling with mental health issues and addiction. Through candid conversations with guests about mental health issues, addiction, and sobriety, we can let those who are struggling know that they are not alone. I am your host, Ralph Sara. On today's show, I have Jessica Bedis Wilson. Jessica is Koyakon, Athabaskan, and Inupiaq. Jessica is from Hughes, Alaska on her father's side and Allakaket, Alaska on her mother's side, but she grew up most of her life in Fairbanks, Alaska. Jessica's sobriety date is January 29th of 2012. And on this show, Jessica courageously shares her story for those who are still struggling. So guys, please help me welcome Jessica Bedis Wilson. Hi, Jessica. How are you?
1: Good. Thank you.
0: So, Jessica, can you go ahead and introduce yourself so everybody could get to know you?
1: Yes. My name is Jessica Bedis Wilson. My Dinaka name is Hatlihiafna, and it means I have a good head. I got the name when I was 3 and inquisitive and mischievous. My father's family comes from Hughes, Alaska, and my mother's family comes from Allakaket. They're both along the Koyukuk River. I'm Koyukon Athabaskan Inupiaq. They say it with the T at the end. I grew up most of my life in Fairbanks, Alaska, and I've been a military wife for almost 16 years. And I got one son.
0: How long have you been sober again?
1: My sobriety date is January 29th of 2012.
0: Wow, amazing. Jessica, can you let people know what things looked like before you got sober?
1: Yes. My first drink was at 10. It's just a sip or so. My first drunk was 13, and my first blackout was 15. And then I partied every weekend thereafter. I grew increasingly more impulsive. I could never hold a binge. I'm small. I couldn't build up a tolerance, so I'd just get drunk really fast, and I was a runner. So I black out, my friends would cut me off, and then I'd run away. And here in Alaska, there's a lot of terrible things that can happen to you if you run out into the cold. And I did. I was found in the snow one time. It must have been 20 below. I've attempted suicide 16 times. I've been in and out of hospitals. I was in AP classes. I had a good summer job. And then it just changed. I felt like I was nothing. There was definitely some racism involved that also added to just feeling ostracized, feeling like I had a letter A on my chest. I failed my senior year. I spent final exams crying in bed, mournful crying. And then I drank like my life didn't matter. I still drank to blackout. I was still an awful drunk. And I got arrested when I was 20, 25. And I ended up in Pierce County Jail. And it saved my life. That was the last time I drank. That was October 1st, 2011, but I relapsed on something else on January 29th, 2012. So that's my sobriety date to me. And then, through all that awfulness, I got sober. You know, between 18 and 20, I hallucinated for 2 years. I'm bipolar type 1. And when you add a really big dose of trauma and alcohol and whatever the else I was taking, it can turn into psychosis. I was really sick. I'm really glad I survived that. But when I was 13 months sober, I met someone like me who needed someone like me. And I was there, and I shared my story and my hope. And she saved my life too. And I stopped being mad at God.
0: You mentioned racism in there. You told a story about, you know, going to a market and you were looking at a jeweler at some jewelry at a booth, and some white ladies said to each other, "Are you watching her?" Which made you have feelings of sadness and inadequacy. You said it kind of triggered thoughts of trauma. Can you elaborate on that?
1: It was this trauma. I told a boy from high school what happened to me, and he said, I'll paraphrase. I have to paraphrase. He said to me that I was lying because everyone knows that Native girls are promiscuous. And I believe he probably spread the rumor because this is high school, you know. It was high school. There was also another boy that I had known since I was 8. We'd been going to school together since elementary. And he opened a door for me at my high school here in Fairbanks. And he said, "Here you go." And then he called me a name. Like, it was a mean play on my name. And he did it again later on. Ooh, I think that's one of those traumas that are waiting in the wings. You know, being followed in the store. But in the end, when those women were cruel to me at the market, it just brought it all up. Good grief, just like a big rush. It was overwhelming. The amount of that oppression that we can live under. We've experienced oppression. That is oppression. And how do I escape it? I remember I was listening to another one of your speakers, and he talked about the red road. And I believe we can walk above oppression if we take the red road. Should we live in our culture and our sobriety and be proud of who we are and where we came from, because we should be. We are wonderful. Our communities and our culture, our traditions, our skills. We are beautiful people. We are rich.
0: Yeah, and I think it's funny how, you know, people may think that at this day and age, there shouldn't be any, like, systemic racism or discrimination. But it's definitely there, because I've experienced it myself, especially, you know, with people of authority. Like, when I would get drunk and get picked up by the CSP or whatever they call it nowadays and be brought to the drunk tank, there was some cruel people, you know, the workers there, and even police officers in this day and age. I've experienced it myself too, who are, you know, may not say it directly, but, you know, their actions and their work, like their, what they are doing expresses their racism or discrimination. You know, even like you said, how people think Native women are promiscuous, you know, or Native guys are drunk and homeless and dirty, you know. All of that stigma that people put on Native people. It's still around, you know, maybe not enforced like it was back then, but I think people have to realize that there is still that discrimination going on, and, you know, people may not talk about it. It may be one of those traumas, like you said, that people stuff inside them like I did. You know, I was super pissed off and super mad, you know, afterwards, but I never talked about it, you know, to other people, maybe to my close family, like my sisters or something. But you are absolutely right about how people need to express how our cultures and how being Indigenous, Native, and, you know, we are so rich with culture and our traditions, and just our people are just amazing. And nowadays it's starting to come out, especially with social media, you know, and it's amazing to see all of this come into play, because before there was nothing, you know. John Wayne was playing an Indian guy in his movies, you know. Now we have Indigenous people playing Indigenous people, or all these Indigenous creators and authors, and even on TikTok, even. It's just so crazy and wonderful, you know. I just feel that. But when you were mentioning that trauma, that is absolutely right, because anybody can make that assumption about Native people just by the visualization that they see, you know, people out on the streets, or, you know, another big one is about, you know, the houseless community of, you know, Native people are a big part of it, or people see that, you know, and they bring it up. You know, it just brings into the conversation of how we can start chipping away at the stigma, and what can we do to help others, you know.
1: We use our voices. We find them. Like, your voice is, you know, my voice is a seed. Your voice is a tree, man. Go you. It's like, this is, we can speak, because, you know, our houseless communities, they are our most vulnerable communities, our most traumatized. They deserve our greatest love. And we start by talking, and then we start by planning. We are not weak people. We are strong. We can live off the land. We know how to be close to one another. We know how to get through any trauma together. Because though we experience trauma and grief, we also know how to get through them.
0: Yeah, being strong and resilient, mm-hmm. and sober.
1: Yeah.
0: You know?
1: Is that your shirt?
0: Yeah,
1: I'm pretty sure.
0: Yeah, so it's just people starting, like you, starting to, you know, to tell their story. It's so courageous, you know, and it's so, it is scary, you know, because you're opening yourself up to, you know, what people think. But, you know, at the same time, it shows there's so many people that are in the same boat, that they're not alone, you know?
1: Yes. I did get early on in, like, 2016, when I was, you know, making all those posts, I was a little angry then, too, just FYI. A man messaged me, and he was so mad that he said, "I'm going to delete you." And I took it to heart. I didn't even know him. I don't know why I took it to heart, but I didn't... I didn't post anything for a whole 2 weeks after that, you know, but there were still those women that told me that they didn't feel alone, and I didn't feel alone when they told me that. For a long time, even in sobriety, I'd go through bouts with struggling with my PTSD, where I would feel like I wore that scarlet letter. And then, miraculously, I'd speak to someone or message with someone about this, and they'd say, you know, I'm like you. But I'd look at them and I'd think, this person is kind and funny, and I really like them. And if they're like me, and they suffered trauma like me. So here's the math. If we both suffered trauma, and I didn't like myself, but I liked them, that doesn't add up. So, you know, logically, I could only like myself too. They helped me love myself. They helped me love myself. Speaking out helped me love myself after all those years.
0: Man, it seems like once you start to acknowledge what's actually going on inside of you and have the realization that other people are going through that or went through that just like you, you start to be more accepting to yourself, you know, about stop being so hard on yourself, you know, and realizing that you are a good person. We are good people, you know. We may have done some crazy stuff when we were drunk or, you know, trying to cope with all these crazy traumas and stuff like that. It shows you that, man, I am, you know, I deserve space too. You know, I am here, and I'm not what I used to be in those times that I drank or in those times that somebody, you know, did drugs or something, you know. It just makes you realize that you're living in the present now, and then you're not that person anymore.
1: Yeah, like I just snap back to where I'm sitting, like, oh, I'm safe.
0: Yeah.
1: My first sober mentor, I would call her crying, and she'd say, Jessica, look to your right. And I would. And she'd say, what do you see? And I'd say, my closet. And she'd go, Jessica, now look to your left. What do you see? And I'm all, a window? She's all, okay. Now look forward. What do you see? I'm like, a ceiling? You know, because I'm laying in bed crying. But, and then she'd go, do you see a Mack truck coming at you? I'm like, no. And she'd say, then you're safe. Now pray.
0: Yeah, like you're you live in that situation or you're in that situation and you're safe. But in your mind, you're thinking of stuff in the past or the stuff that you are ashamed of or, you know, all these crazy things that are coming into your head, you know. It's hard to realize in the moment where you are, you know, safe and warm in this place. Because, dang, I used to walk Anchorage when I was kicked out by, you know, somebody or whatever, you know. Or I chose to go and drink and they don't allow it. And those crazy situations, like you said, we could have, you know, could have perished out in the cold somewhere, you know, like so many other of our, you know, friends or family have. And just sitting there, sitting in the moment to realize, wow, I'm safe here in this environment, you know, it really brings it into realization.
1: I too have, you know, like been at a party and we all ran, and so I had to walk across town in the cold, in my high-heeled vinyl boots, and my winter jacket. I don't know, like, where my hat or gloves went, but I would walk all the way home in the middle of the night, just tiny, this tiny girl. One time I hitchhiked, but I had tweezers in my hand, and this was like, I was in his car, and I thought, I might have to stab him with the tweezers in my hand, so I'm gonna put my hand by the side of my knee. And then I thought, this is a really messed up situation, I'm sobering up pretty quick. And then I said, can you just let me out? And he did, because he probably, I don't know. I don't know if he was scared too, but I was scared. I mean, for all he knew, I could have been holding a knife in my hand. And, you know, there are other times I did have to walk alone. It is really dangerous being drunk in the cold. I lived in Georgia for a while. I've been sober in Washington, Georgia, and North Carolina. And when I lived in Georgia, I told them, you know, how I almost froze. And then I said to my sober buddy, I was all, so, have you ever woken up on a Sunday sunburnt? Like, because, like, and she's all, no. Like, what kind of question is that? And then I just kind of let it go. But, you know, up here it is really dangerous. Down there, not so much.
0: Yeah, I didn't think of that. You know, maybe they have heat stroke or something. I don't know. It's the environment. But you're right. It could be dangerous up here. Jessica, what does your sobriety look like now?
1: So, I started out working 6 hours a week when I was, like, you know, right after I got out of jail. I just got a job before that, so I worked 6 hours a week for a whole year. And then I just kept getting jobs everywhere we moved. And then we moved back to Fairbanks, and I got a job at a company here. I started as the receptionist, and by then, you know, I could show up on time. My word, I followed what I said. I did what I promised, and I worked harder. I didn't stop working. You know, if I had no work left, I'd go ask for more. I started as the receptionist, and I just moved up. And now I have a pretty good job that I get to learn with, that has a lot of opportunities. And it's because I got to grow up. I got to heal. I got to learn how to be a functional human being. I got to leave those old instincts, those old character defects behind. People trust me because I'm trustworthy. I earned it. I'm kind to people. I'm very stable. It's amazing. I'm happy. All the things that I thought when I was 18 years old, all the things that I thought about myself, all the things I thought about myself at the height of my addiction, at the height of my mental illness, at the height of my trauma, since then, in the past 10 years, I have proved those beliefs wrong. I am lovable. I am respectable. I am functional. I am stable. I'm a good mom. I am a good community member. And I'm a good worker. And I'm funny. If I keep saying I'm funny, it's like I'm willing it into existence. So mm-hmm. I'm not going to feel imposter syndrome. I'm not. I am here because people helped me, and I will help others as long as I live, because I am so grateful to be alive.
0: Awesome. You said now you help people. What is one piece of advice that you would give to somebody that's thinking of getting sober or, you know, like, new to recovery?
1: Are you desperate? I was desperate. I thought I would never be happy. I felt like alcohol was the only thing that might help. But, you know, damn it, because it never did. It stopped. It stopped helping. And I was scared. I thought if I quit drinking, then I'd just be Jessica. Miserable, hating herself. But I was wrong. I was wrong. If you're thinking about getting sober, you're worth it. And I believe in you. I have faith. Tell someone the truth. Don't keep it in.
0: Wow, Jessica, that was amazing. Is there any other thing you'd like to say before we end this?
1: To anyone else in recovery who's also struggled with, you know, trauma and mental illness, you know, there's so much stigma around suffering a mental illness or PTSD. But you're not alone. I'm 10 years sober, and I have a diagnosis that will be with me for a while, long while, you know, and I've learned to live with it, and I'm happy, and I'm a little bit chaotic, but I guess that's good. What do you think?
0: I think your share is amazing, and man, I really want to thank you so much for, you know, having the courage to come on here and share your story once again. And man, thank you so much.
1: Thank you, Ralph. You're awesome. This is so cool. So important. I listened to the podcast where you mentioned, you know, people in the village could be listening, and this could be the only recovery that they could listen to. That's important. Thank you.

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0: Live from NPR News in Washington, I'm Ryland Barton. The Supreme Court today cleared the way for President Trump to move ahead on his executive order restricting mail-in voting, but it's unclear how much he can do before the midterm elections. Trump ordered the federal government in March to make lists of eligible voters and only deliver mail ballots to those on the list. New tariffs between the U.S. and Canada are expected to raise prices for both countries. As the trade war heats up, so too have the insults and rhetoric. Dan Karpinchuk reports.
1: In a social media post, Trump referred to Ford as the, quote, less charismatic, intelligent, and overall unimpressive brother of the late, great Rob Ford. He was the former mayor of Toronto who admitted to smoking crack cocaine while in office and was caught in a series of drinking scandals. Premier Doug Ford was quick to reply.

0: Our news, I'm Dan Karpinchuk in Toronto.
1: President Trump's latest financial disclosures show that he invested tens of thousands of dollars in Elon Musk's SpaceX. As NPR's Bobby Allen reports, ethics experts say it's unusual for a president to be a shareholder of a company that's a major government contractor.
2: President Trump invested up to $50,000 in Musk's SpaceX, according to financial disclosures recently made public. The stock purchase was made shortly after Musk's satellite and rocket company had its initial public offering in June, and it was one of more than 1,000 other stock trades the president made that month. Usually, U.S. presidents place their stock holdings in a blind trust that's independently managed or sell the stocks to eliminate conflicts of interest. A White House spokesman said Trump's stocks are managed by a third-party financial institution. A new report from a committee of Democrats in Washington estimates Trump's oil and gas holdings may have gained more than $15 million amid the war in Iran. Bobby Allen, NPR News.
1: Texas Republican Governor Greg Abbott is asking a federal judge to reject Minnesota's effort to force the extradition of an ICE officer being held in Texas. The Texas Newsroom's Lucio Vasquez reports.
3: Abbott says Texas is still investigating whether ICE officer Christian Castro can legally be considered a fugitive. Castro faces assault charges in Minnesota for allegedly shooting and injuring a man during an immigration operation earlier this year. But Abbott says Castro did not flee Minnesota, but instead returned to Texas on orders from ICE. Minnesota sued Abbott last week to force Castro's extradition and is asking a federal judge to keep Castro jailed beyond a 90-day limit that expires this week. Both sides are due in federal court on Tuesday. For NPR News, I'm Lucio Vasquez.
1: On Friday, Federal Reserve Chair Kevin Warsh will give a speech as pressure rises on him to hike interest rates to get inflation under control. This is NPR News. The Department of Agriculture says concerns about the New World screwworm parasite have lessened enough to reopen an Arizona border crossing to cattle from Mexico. The Trump administration has been trying to reduce near-record high beef prices. Economists doubt the move will mean much to the prices shoppers see. They say the biggest problem is that the U.S. cattle herd is the smallest it's been in 75 years. Nevada is challenging the Trump administration's new rules cutting the state's access to the Colorado River. From member station KNPR, Paul Boger reports.
4: Under new regulations filed last week, the lower basin states, Arizona, California, and Nevada, have to cut their share by 1.25 million acre feet over the next 2 years. Northern basin states do not. The lawsuit claims the reduction unfairly slashes Nevada's legal right to 1.8% of the river water. John Ensminger oversees the Southern Nevada Water Authority.
5: The current plan put out by the federal government puts the entire burden of adapting to climate change, adapting to having less water on only 3 of the 7 states. So it's just completely unworkable.
4: The complaint also alleges that federal officials failed to fully analyze how the cuts would affect Nevada's economy. For NPR News, I'm Paul Boger in Reno.
1: Fat Marmot Week is upon us. According to Colorado Public Radio, last winter was tough for the groundhog-like rodents living in the Colorado mountains. But now those who made it through are gaining the critical weight they need to make it through next winter. Much like Fat Bear Week, Fat Marmot Week calls on the public to vote for their favorite plump critters. It begins today. This is NPR News.
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Time now is 10 minutes past the hour of 7 o'clock. Yeah, they are listening to the song. KDDB 89.7 FM. Don't know if it's a green is not the Hajjan B. Laos kid. It's the motion that is kid. Aro Ianata Hanet Nathan Tlinke Eyati Kyiv, Ukraine. E Arianata Hane. The European leaders, Aja, she joined the President Vladimir Zelensky. Aby the Kyiv, she been here, Aja, the Tatino Shlatnacha, Aja, Ukraine's Independence Day. Out of the Russia invasion, Gishi Aja, the Bahaljis, Dina Kitamila Anna, Dina Kibihata, Aja, she pushed on Alia, Abel, the Atlantic countries. The escalating the aerial attacks. Ishin Aji Yadin, they say civilians than Lingi, Arodi, the Mobis Kanigibi, the UK Prime Minister, Andy Burnham. Ishin Yila, I Aji Ilta. The overseas trip, I Danshiya, they take office, I Lago. Arashi join Ila, the Nantla, the European leaders, Abi, the Kaiviv. 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Di Prince Harry wadit ninge. 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I had the departure, the Lato, I had the governance refresh. I had the change, it took effect at the late September 13th, Goya Kalko. I had the hairy exit, I had the Kegone. I had the one, I had the survival international. I had the resignation. I had the cargo, the allegation. The alleged on lingo the human rights abuse AAB the Rangers Adi Harry Ia last week she announced Ila Beto I Aja Ia the family dan Lenigish I Aja not a no kati bitch the live AAB I Aja UK to Ia dan Nigo Ya to the Haza a to Ajin to Ia the dan Lenigi Ia la Ilchen Ado Lee Ya this is not a key another so gizgi Korean Shishara K to the B in 9.7 FM Donanit Wajanal Kyo Ia the sports news e Ajinashta E Ajanada is kid. Aro Ialsata Hanet and Lingi Adi Dallas E Arya Dahane E Ajdi Dallas Mavericks do Iadi Clay Thompson with it ningi e she yadi agreed the la Uyabaka Iadi contract buyout the Lingi E Ajdi Yadin, Nit E Ajdi Nakina Kaigo,
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Asian yada a sneak or the dantage. Ea between the Los Angeles Lakers. E Arjun, yeah. The off the injury. 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E be ye she the deal. 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Ea the trade deadline. 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Be ha yada. 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Ye she the tour. 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Star, Freshman, Cooper, Flag, He Ajdi end up at the Ea di when he's not the rookie of the year. Laro ea, she di give de la di franchise di anigo. Ea di hope dan lingo. 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E aji di ba rookie year ea bilti Golden State. 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Gishi ea di akede ea bi ea di major. Retooling ge aji. Ea di Dallas roster. Aro bit of a departure gishi di leave. De ea la dit ea di isla go e aji dan nengi. E bit a ishi ea. Bi a alnagi di be in Chicago. Ishi di na kena khayata. Ea bi ga gishi di anigo di. A dacha di office ea bi ea di president. A basketball operations, ea di ma sa, Udrich, aro ea di general manager,
Mike saw Mae's gay already a nigger coach. E be the Dusty May. He she the replace E la the Jason Kidd. Aro ea the Thompson, ea honey snatty dingo. Ea the NBA titles, ea be lucky. E aja the Stephen Curry, do the Drummond Green. Ea best the Warriors. Aro ea the trap dinos trabanachai. She the spent E la. E aja ilsa the trats at taco the season. Ea best the Golden State. E aja at endi bakago she ea the yisi the nankigo. The at end the season. Ea she the best the bakoto Achilles. Ea aja the tree lagi. Aro the ishladana astli the all star average. Ea the 12.9 points. Aro the ea. Shoot is ingo the tatino nast e la cheap bay. She did with other the trago, the point range. Ebi yeshi ea di ea na kigo nakai ea belti mavericks. Ara di be career gi aji mark. Ea di nast it's a data on stra, the points ea di per game. Gi aja aro ea di distina sas the cheap ea di shooting. Ea but ado di ea belato ea di art gi slinke. Ara Thompson gi she di pass. 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di be the slat at the Aja season. We have been a nego. Eben ye Aja Warriors. 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Gishi Aja di be generation be ye Aron he. Ea di grateful ben ye di at ende. She Aja di brought e la betrin ea di Mavericks organization. Aro di Udra. E she inigo e Aja he. 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Di respect e Aja ben ye ea di clay. E aro e at ende e Aja be. She ea di accomplish e la. 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E aje limited do Lynx di partner Mark Stan e aje ya di 4.5 billion. 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

0: 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Time now is 8 o'clock on the hour. Yeah, the hardness and all tanky, Kunan Shishijaro, KDDB in 9.7 FM. Donani Zagari, it's a beat, it gets has cans. Arakuro, yeah, the children's hour, Ian, it is not at all late. In lay nast ego, but it all kill.
1: Planet have a chicken sitting on it.
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0: That's the Green Chili Jam Band, Looking for a Planet, from a CD called Coconut Moon. And that's what we're going to be doing today. We're going to be talking with people who actually are looking for planets. But before we get there, you're listening to the Children's Hour. I'm Katie Stone. I'm so happy to be with everybody today, including all these great kids on our crew. Hello.
1: Hello.
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3: Hello.
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0: It's so nice to see everyone here. Who do we have with us?
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13: Hi, it's Corbett.
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15: Hello, it's Zen.
16: Hello, it's Amadeus.
0: Well, everyone, thank you for being here today. I'm really excited about this show because we're going to be getting out of this world. We're going to galaxies far, far away or nearby, and we're going to explore exoplanets. Does anyone on the crew want to take a stab at what they think an exoplanet might be?
5: A planet that is out of our solar system, I think.
0: I think that might be right. Yeah, Corbett.
13: An exoplanet is not a planet. Pluto is a good example. Pluto is an exoplanet. All exoplanets are technically in the solar system. They're just not actually planets, and there's a long set of rules describing what's a planet, what's an exoplanet, and what's what that I don't really have memorized.
15: I think I would agree more with Maya. An exoplanet, from what I know, is a planet outside of our solar system. And I think what Corbett was saying was a dwarf planet. And those are smaller celestial bodies.
0: Well, this just goes to show we do have a lot to learn today on the Children's Hour. We're going to be focusing on exoplanets with a professor of physics and astronomy from the University of New Mexico, Dr. Diana Dragomir. And she's going to enlighten us about everything to do with exoplanets. And we're also going to learn the latest and greatest information about exoplanets and how they're being discovered today and how many there are as of right now. But speaking of Pluto, which I'm glad you brought up, Corbett, Pluto is very, very special here in the state of New Mexico where we are because it was discovered by a New Mexican astrophysicist named Clyde Tombaugh. And so when Pluto was declared to be too small to be a legitimate planet, the state of New Mexico did something pretty unique.

0: It was actually a piece of legislation that was passed to declare that in the state of New Mexico, Pluto will always be a planet. Today's show is mixed with great music, and we have so much to learn together about exoplanets with Dr. Dragomir. But first...
1: This song is for Pluto, and for all those who have ever found themselves on the outside looking in.

0: Mark Burrows right here on the Children's Hour from Go Galileo with Ode to Pluto. And I'm Katie Stone. Today on the Children's Hour, we are with Dr. Diana Dragomir. She's a professor of physics and astronomy at the University of New Mexico, and she is an exoplanetologist. Welcome to the Children's Hour, Dr. Dragomir.
1: Thank you. I'm so happy to be here.
0: We're happy you're with us too, Dr. Dragomir. So you heard the kids talking about what they think exoplanets might be. How did we do?
1: So I think that there were bits of the right answer in what everyone said. An exoplanet is a planet around another star or other stars. That said, if we ever detect a planet or an object as small as Pluto around another star, are we going to call it an exoplanet or an exodwarf planet? We don't know yet. We haven't quite gotten there.
2: What makes an exoplanet an exoplanet?
1: So an exoplanet is a planet around any star except our sun. Any of the stars you see in the sky at night, if there's a planet around those stars, that's an exoplanet.
3: From how far away have we been able to find exoplanets?
1: I will tell you that some astronomers think that we have already detected exoplanets in another galaxy. So that is pretty far. But those planets, we're not all sure that we've really seen that. Sometimes you think you see a planet and it turns out it was just noise and you didn't see one. Otherwise, in our own galaxy, well, so if we are about, the Earth is between the middle of the galaxy and kind of the edge of the galaxy, like where the spiral arms are. We've seen planets or have detected planets to basically like half that distance, so close to the middle of the galaxy. Pretty far away.
4: How do you detect exoplanets?
1: Oh my gosh, how much time do we have? So there's a number of different methods, but I'm going to tell you about the one that I like the best. Planets move around their own stars, just like we move around the sun. And if we're looking at a planet and star system, just at the right, from the right direction, we can actually measure when the planet passes in front of the star. And what that does is that it makes the star a little bit dimmer. So if you imagine you're out at night and you're looking at a street light and like a big fly or a big moth passes in front of the street light, you might not see the fly because it's really fast and it's dark out, but you might see that the light is dimming a little bit. So basically that's how we're finding exoplanets as well. We're noticing that the star is dimming just a tiny bit because this planet has gone swoosh kind of in front of it. And from that measurement, we can tell the size of the planet. It's kind of crazy.
5: What is the bare minimum to have a planet be a planet?
0: Maybe are you referring to Pluto losing its planet status?
3: Well, it was a planet, but when the stakes were set, it is not a planet anymore, and that is that.
1: So let me start by saying that Pluto is an amazing object. It doesn't really matter what we call it. The reason, it's really just about words. And calling an object a dwarf planet, which is what Pluto is now, is not a downgrade at all. It's really just words, honestly. To me, Pluto is as interesting as any of the other planets in the solar system.
2: What's the most interesting exoplanet you found?
1: Oh, there are so many. Well, so I will tell you that when we started looking for planets, ever since then, we've been finding a lot of planets, so basically a lot of exoplanets around other stars, right, that are much closer to their star than even Mercury is to our sun.
0: Was that surprising?
1: Oh, yeah, that was super surprising because, you know, we have 8 planets in the solar system and a whole bunch of smaller, you know, dwarf planets. And they're all quite far from the sun by those standards. And then a lot of the exoplanets that we are finding are actually closer than closer to their star than even Mercury is. So they're really, really hot because they're orbiting really, really close. And one year on one of the most interesting exoplanets like that is what, like, okay, so it's not 365 days, it's only 17 hours long. So 1 year, 17 hours long. I don't think that's quite the record, but it's pretty close. So that planet is really hot. It's probably just made of lava all over. It's probably like a molten planet. The surface is evaporating. You probably can't live on it. But what is it doing there? And how did it get there? And that kind of stuff. I'm really almost just as interested in those questions as I am in finding life on other planets.
0: We're talking with Dr. Diana Dragomir. She is an exoplanetologist and professor of astronomy and physics at the University of New Mexico. And let's talk about life on other planets after this. 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

0: The Planet Song is the Beat Buds right here on the Children's Hour. We're thinking and talking about exoplanets today with Dr. Diana Dragomir. She's an exoplanetologist at the University of New Mexico in the Department of Astronomy and Physics. You can find a learning guide for this episode at childrenshour.org. Look for exoplanets. Dr. Dragomir, before the break, you were just talking about your most exciting exoplanet you found, and you're saying it's really, really close to the star compared to our planets, even closer than Mercury. And then you were talking about how this must be a very hot planet. But how can you possibly tell the temperature from here?
1: It's just simple math. Okay, moderately simple math. So if we know how hot the star is and we know how close the planet is, which we know from its orbit. So how often do we see a dimming of the star, which we call a transit, when the planet passes in front of it? So we calculate the time between two dimmings, and that must be the year of that planet. So now we know the year, and we know how close it is to the star and how bright the star is, and we just calculate the temperature that way.
2: Is Earth an exoplanet?
1: No. Earth is a planet because it's orbiting the sun rather than another star.
3: Where does the word exoplanet come from?
1: It comes from the word planet, because these objects are like the planets in the solar system. They're round and smaller than a star, so that's what we call a planet. And the word exo means outside. So because these planets are outside the solar system, we call them exo, for outside planets.
2: Is there another planet that is out of our solar system that we can live on?
1: Yeah, that's a good question. And in some ways, that's what a lot of people who study exoplanets are trying to find out. So it's a good question, because the answer is we don't know yet. We're trying to find planets like the Earth. But part of the problem is that it's difficult to know if a planet is exactly like the Earth, because we don't actually get pictures or photos of the planets. We get other kinds of information, and we have to kind of, it's like a puzzle. We have to figure out from that information if the planet is the same size as the Earth, the same temperature as the Earth. Does it have an atmosphere? So it's kind of an indirect way of doing it. And so the question is, at what point, if we checked enough of those answers, yes, can we say, okay, this planet we can live on? The problem is that it's really difficult to answer some of those questions. So we're getting there, but the answer is we don't know yet.
2: So you know how when you find a planet and if you find any life on it, would you consider that still as an exoplanet?
1: Yes, because it would still be a planet around another star, around a star other than our sun. So all the planets in the solar system are planets, and then any planet that is orbiting, moving around any of the other stars in the sky, is an exoplanet, whether or not it has life on it.
2: Is there any aliens on the exoplanets?
1: That's a great question. We don't know yet. The way to find that out right now is to see if the atmospheres on those exoplanets look like the atmosphere on Earth. So that's the next step. That's what we're looking for now. And if we find something that has an atmosphere like Earth, then we can start thinking about, you know, maybe there's aliens there. But we haven't gone there yet, because it's really difficult to see the atmospheres on exoplanets.
4: What do you plan to do after you find an exoplanet that's like Earth and suitable for life? What do you plan to do?
1: Me personally?
4: Or like people who study exoplanets, or like to move into the planet or something?
1: I don't think we can move there. It's really too far away. It would take hundreds or thousands of years, more like thousands of years, to get to even the closest planet to us. So what I will do is say yay and keep looking, see if other planets also have life. Because then we would know that life is not unique to Earth, and you can have life happen on other planets as well. maybe even in different conditions, maybe without oxygen, or maybe in hotter or colder conditions. So to me, that's really what's the most interesting part. I wish I could go to an exoplanet, but for now, I'd rather just take care of the one we have.
3: Would you try to contact life on that planet? If there is an intelligent life species, would you try like sending a radio transmission?
1: So first, yeah, so that's, I'm glad you asked the question that way, because first we need to figure out whether the life that we're detecting is just like microbes or whether it is actually intelligent advanced life like humans on Earth. I guess we would probably send a signal either way, because you never know, maybe microbes can be really intelligent too on another planet. So yeah, we would send a signal, but probably by the time they even get it, we would no longer be around. And so it would have to be the next generation that waits for the response. So it would be a pretty slow, you know, exchange, like really, really long email exchange. But I do think that that's the way to do it. Yeah.
2: What's the most recent exoplanet that you've seen? And also what's the most closest one?
1: The closest exoplanet to us is the planet around a star called Proxima Centauri C, which is pretty much the closest or second closest star to us. So if we were going to go anywhere, that's where we would go. So Proxima Centauri is the star, and then we name the planet with a little letter after the name of the star. So they don't get their own names. They just get a little letter. And then the first question, the latest exoplanet. Well, we're discovering exoplanets almost every day, but recently there was a really cool one and I don't remember its name because it's always like a number. But it was really cool because this time, remember how I said we don't really get photos of exoplanets? In some very special cases, we can actually photograph like the star and the planet orbiting it. So in this case, astronomers took a photo of the star and two planets orbiting that star. And those two planets, and well, that whole system is special because that star is very similar to our sun. So if those planets are, they're pretty big, but they might be similar to Jupiter and Saturn in the solar system, just because the star is like the sun. So I thought that was pretty cool and kind of a big step forward for us.
0: We're talking with Dr. Diana Dragomir. She's an exoplanetologist at the University of New Mexico. And we still have a few more questions for her, including how can we all jump on board and help in the discovery of exoplanets? But first, this is Stevie Q right here on the Children's Hour.

0: We're talking with Dr. Diana Dragomir, an exoplanetologist from the University of New Mexico. Find our learning guide for this episode at childrenshour.org. Look for exoplanets.
1: Since light can only move so fast, how do we know if an exoplanet is still there when we discover it?
2: That's a great question. We can actually do some calculations. Most exoplanets are there a long time, just like planets around the sun, you know, will be around for another like 4 or 5 billion years. So similarly, most exoplanets will also be around their stars for 4 to 5 billion years or longer even. But some planets, some of those planets that are really close, or exoplanets, right, really close to their star, we think that in some cases, they will actually spin into the star and eventually fall in. And we can calculate that. And we haven't yet found any planet that fell in, that basically, like, it was there. And then when we looked again, it wasn't there anymore. But we think we found some that maybe in 1,000 years or 10,000 years from now, which is not that long in astronomy, might have fallen into their stars. So in 10,000 years, if we look again, we may not see that planet there anymore. And usually we can predict those things. But yeah, most of them will be around for billions and billions of years. There's nothing to disturb them.
3: How do you become an exoplanet expert and be able to learn about and find the exoplanet?
2: To become an exoplanetologist or an astronomer, and then by the time you become an astronomer, you might decide you want to study something else, you have to go to college and you have to then go do a PhD after the first 4 years of college. And then there's usually some training after that. And then after all of that, usually about, let's see, about 12 to 15 years after you start college, you will probably become a professor. But the fun thing is that during all of that time, okay, the 12 to 15 years, you can actually study exoplanets during all of that time. And once you become a professor, you actually spend less time studying them because you now have to teach. So the fun part is really going to college and the training part.
3: How many exoplanetologists are there?
2: Probably like 2,000, something like that. A lot. There's definitely room for more.
0: I had heard somewhere that exoplanetologists like yourself like to have help from just regular old people like us to look at these many, many photographs of the universe and try to find exoplanets. Is that true? Do you actually invite public participation?
2: Yeah, I'm glad you asked that, because just today I was responding to an email from someone who works at Boeing. So, you know, designing airplanes, but for fun, he's helping us go through all of those images and finding exoplanets. And he just sent me one today that looks really interesting. So we don't have enough people to look at all of those stars. And so it'd be really nice to have extra help.
4: Are kids allowed to help too?
2: I think so. I think there's some training to be done, but I don't see why not.
0: That's so cool. Are you going to do it, Maya?
4: I think I want my whole family to now.
0: Well, you will have many more exoplanetologists thanks to kids hearing this and wanting to be part of this exciting research. Dr. Diana Dragomir, thank you so much for being with us on the Children's Hour.
2: Thank you so much for having me on. It's been great.

0: 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Kids Public Radio. 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
2: Out beyond the 8 planets that you already know, there are many more solar systems to explore, and we should go. Different stars that have their own planets

0: planet found orbiting a star much like your sun. 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
1: Let's go meet

0: smaller than your planet. 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
1: I'm the exoplanet.

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That's because I'm so close to my star, it takes just over one day to orbit. I'm one of the darkest exoplanets because I eat up light. I absorb it.

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I'm super fast, a less than 6 hour orbit. I'm so close that it's fun. Hotter than hot, I'm Kepler 70b, and I'm probably hotter than your sun.

That was the Nerks from their musical released in 2020 called Meet the Exoplanets. And before the break, you heard Secret Agent 23 Skidoo. You're listening to the Children's Hour. I'm Katie Stone. We're learning about exoplanets today on the show. These are planets that orbit stars outside our own solar system. It's only very recently in astronomy that exoplanets have even been able to be detected, with the first being spotted in the early 1990s by a team of scientists using images from the Hubble telescope, which orbits around the Earth above the distortion of our atmosphere. Since then, thanks to having telescopes on spaceships and other satellites that allow us to see clearly, scientists have discovered nearly 6,300 confirmed exoplanets. But very recently, a group of scientists think that they have discovered more than 10,000 new exoplanets. These astronomers are using the images captured by NASA's Transiting Exoplanet Survey Satellite, also called TESS, which is orbiting the Earth and operates four cameras. As our guest Dr. Diana Dragomir explained, exoplanets are discovered by using photos of space over time. These photos will see when a transit of a planet is happening across the face of its star. A transit is when the planet passes between the star and our view of the star, so scientists will see the star slightly obscured by the planet on its orbit around it. NASA estimates that there are at least 100 billion planets in our Milky Way galaxy alone, and of those, they suspect over 300 million of them could be habitable by humans. That means we might be able to live on them. Even still, we need to take care of this planet that we live on today. You can find out a lot about exoplanets and how you can join the hunt by going to childrenshour.org and find the exoplanet episode. There we've posted lots of links, including one to NASA's exoplanet site. It may not be realistic to go visit an exoplanet, but it is realistic to find one. Maybe you'll join the search and find one yourself. The learning guide and activities for this episode, as well as links to NASA's exoplanet site, are at childrenshour.org. Just look for exoplanets. This is Charity and the Jam Band, right here on the Children's Hour.

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You can find so much more information at childrenshour.org. Look for exoplanets. I'm Katie Stone, and we just have time for one more. This is Michael Fronte. We'll catch you next time.

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0: Live from NPR News in Washington, I'm Linda Kenyon. The Trump administration is launching a campaign to pressure countries to cut economic ties to Iran. As NPR's Michelle Kellerman reports, the Treasury Department calls it Operation Economic Outcast, and it warns countries that they have to make a choice between the U.S. or Iran.
1: Treasury Secretary Scott Bessent says no one is above the reach of U.S. sanctions if they're helping Iran make money from oil or other key sectors. But he wouldn't spell out what countries could face secondary sanctions or when they might be punished.
2: We know who they are. They know who they are. So when the hammer of U.S. Treasury actions falls upon them, they will have no one to blame but themselves.
1: Asked why the U.S. is giving countries like China and other Iranian trading partners more time to respond to the threat of sanctions, Bessent said, quote, "Why would I want to blow up the global financial system?" Michelle Kellerman, NPR News, Washington.
0: President Trump's super PAC is spending hundreds of thousands of dollars in the final hours before polls close in South Carolina to support Darlene Graham for Senate. As NPR's Tamara Keith reports, the president endorsed Graham, the sister of the late Senator Lindsey Graham.
3: MAGA Inc. is sitting on more than $400 million in campaign cash, but hasn't been spending it. Now the super PAC is injecting $827,000 in last-minute assistance to Darlene Graham for get-out-the-vote phone calls and text messages. Trump also held a rally for Graham last Friday, begging South Carolinians to get out and vote for her in what is expected to be a low-turnout special primary runoff against Republican Congressman Ralph Norman.
4: What I really want you to do is pretend, please, that I'm on the ballot. Just come and vote. It's so important.
3: The power of Trump's endorsement is also on the line. Tamara Keith, NPR News.
0: Nearly all of the southern and southwestern United States is under a federal drought disaster declaration.

0: hay, when usually we don't have to start feeding hay until October, November.
1: The extreme weather has an immediate effect on farmers and ranchers, but she says it will trickle down through the supply chain to consumers. For NPR News, I'm Anna Pope in Oklahoma City.
2: You're listening to NPR. Former Cleveland Browns tight end Daquan Wright could be the first player to go from the NFL team back to college football after committing to LSU. Mel Bridges with member station WWNO has more.
3: Wright played for Ole Miss, where now LSU head coach Lane Kiffin coached from 2020 to 2025 and signed with the Cleveland Browns this year. He never played a game, though he did suit up for Saturday's preseason game. Now he's headed back to college. Wright is among a group of players who won a preliminary injunction saying a new NCAA ruling granting a fifth year of eligibility should apply to those who graduated high school in 2022. At a press conference, Kiffin said there will be more players who come back.
4: Because of these rulings, they're either going to play for you or they're going to play somewhere else around the country. So we've made a decision to recruit them, like probably most people are.
3: He says LSU is just getting ahead of the curve. For NPR News, I'm Mel Bridges in New Orleans.
2: President Trump plans to visit Ireland next month to attend the Irish Open golf tournament at his golf course in County Clare on the country's Atlantic coast. The tournament will take place at Trump International Golf Links, Ireland, in Doonbeg. Trump also will mix in some presidential activities. He'll be attending an event with U.S. embassy workers as well as some business officials. The trip is scheduled to take place next month, and starting on September 12th through September the 13th. I'm Linda Kenyon, NPR News in Washington.
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0: 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I know Spanish.
1: You're listening to KDDB in 0.7 FM from Bayona, Mexico. Time now is 10 minutes past the hour of 9 o'clock. Yeah, I'm not angry. Currently, you're on KDDB in 0.7 FM. Don't know it's a Korean is not a Belgian Bella Oskid. Nast in Washington, the El Kid. Ado, you're not a hundred nothing. Didn't get a debu. Na Congo, e aria nata hane. E aj di balako di tatni zatin il tego, she e aj banante hest e bits on the Ebola. E bi di ha archigo di Congo, it should be the past week. E big echo e aj government data. All the health e aj din dadlinshigi. E aj di struggling that e aj. Decontain at all lately the outbreak gay arch yard are not in. Is she the unpredicted speed gay arch? Aro yadi the more yajian dance here the outbreak gay e arch deep can has nil. A slat the meal yaj the unslat nizatin or tint at the e arch cases door. Nanke the meal toba Astrad Nizatin or Tizion, a Kishi Ajabanan, the Hest E. Oro the Congolus, ea the experts, ea the Yot Langoshi, the outbreak, gay Ajat or Lilti, Traden Astli, the Ajabat, Uzango, the Inskorgi, Ardik Astan Lindo, she the infected Aliagi, a she banan, the Hest E. Oro Congo, ea received a la Ibacago. 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Opponents, they argue that the Iceland, she had enjoyed the European integration, they lose the political control, because the resources are the referendum, which is simple, the resuming the acquisition. Negotiation e as you vote the gishin di oge e the lead on nilti which in the lengthy negotiation process out of the fishing rights e and the she e as a major concern e as e the Iceland ge e at ends and the maintain control e of a cargo she e as a very rich fishing grounds out of the result the ge e as the nadne e as the dollar ge e a hanago. 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
0: Ia te a dit a no strang e kwaed e a dan nin ki de e a bana il ke Navajo Nation News hat nin ki e a sa kwaed ba chan a ho dish taal. 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A ya di petition ni ge a ya a jir na chit oho da yi la da na da yi la la. 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Joe hot out shin al sauce again, nastel sauce or hot out in ray, ajo ya eat a addition a holyan al sauce ye ea ya eat a yant ego, di ajo. Adat and also in this solution a bin Supreme Court a day the North in that no Nedego go a yet or not in days on the Budget and Finance Committee but date a housing investigation Beninage a yati ado a day next in dage Beninage and also a yachin sa Aja best on the lesson day din also be a hosen the lesson day a shin donan ago procural requirement this notion a ado that you lada dot ado but that's only Benina a Supreme Court a yati petition a yadin that's so then yeah a adjut ado and they did so that o the night that you lada ado. 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dated old lace, or a Arjig, a janata, this ain't old lace, a Yahat Nila, a storm. A con deep in Nina, a Zage, a Yati Health Education Human Services Committee, Desne, a Yashin, a Sata, a Slink, or go, a Yati, Sashin, Yego, a Bedate, Igobana, a day kiddo, Dahwal Yagi, Benina. A con de Navajo Nation Council, what are a Yetahitis, Nike, a Ya, Din here veterans than Linin had, that's all legal, deeper privacy, had Ninke, a Ya, Bahuch, a Be, a Yan, that Nil Talo, a Ya, what they net or this, a Ya, than Nila, Alto. A con de a Ya, Ajur, be had the Agida, the information, Bakagi Bahaske, Joe A and Nana, yet there a breach, a Ya, Disney, Joe Cut Inco, a Nana, Sate, Hadishin, that they Kahi, a hot ado, which are aunt Ada, don't not a nana was a hashit a that they neko that a cut anna has ango go eto sat nated or lace a no ebinina had skin so hot a ea a jet a hot o nisa no holia la a storm a con di a yaha I said the Bahna's a lie get appropriate authorities they ne a ajago ebelek is a lago go a yadi the shin a hot nostrago hit a whole nisa. So the veterans get a confidentiality information by which and all a bin yet or hide a the hard at all nisa or compromise at all nisa. Nigo hot aspect. Speaker in a linga crystalline curly aya adri ye had zi la aston eshinti in the moon or lazy a adri as lingo a adri sa in the Navajo Nation Veterans Advisory Council dinde dinil a adri sa commander a yen le Ryan Benali will ye eshin hot adi qua a flash drive by yach oh na a ya hold net yet and did o yogurt and then lady forming tender hachinta ekis has an it and they quit flash drive a gay quit and deal yet a little a dust easy yet only computer hot a yapa and that awkward art at other transfer that in records again John Dago go 808 oh yo perhaps he sensitive records again a hundred up a card that I needed to never not so go veterans than linky but they go also a con a jabba wins in the batch oh hot on a da flash drive it be yet there files that will long get and they owe your social security information though DD-214 they know just a lot so they net a beta is new in all sorts which are what I'll ingo a what I've been done they hit of a card that netto identification documents are doing the W-9 forms a yet they snap financial assistance application the direct deposit information the adult addition the night garden line paper was the nigga information it are that and it all yoked up a precaution what are dean deal yeah a county flash drive get a yet and it all yoked the other nan lingo to lots on loan and the a what are a nate ladan a county a yashiji get or be bahoto net and latte do yat echo shikijon seto kosi hulon at a no benina a question the nati tando nati and the chint a con with an office of the president or vice president a article a yahani yila adon the Navajo Nation Veterans Administration de snini is don a con a yahutza a con de a yat and the Dijin that and the a yet on that should respond and they later ne had no what are ye had ze a con issue a yaha de veterans than in lingishing a dot de hot a hot a ho a ege a nirenat ani nas the shipwreck veterans organization commander ne lingit Demetriot Simmons issue hot a yel holne a doshin a ya nere Health and Human Services Committee, they are Vince James, well, yeah, chair, that's a dog issue, but one, a co issue, a bar, Winston, a dump, a co ADA, the Bishwansa, and James, but the Ninge, the other commander, Ryan Benali, well, yeah, he get. 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Joe Behaz Ani, the Holo Navajo Nation, Behaz Ani, the Holonge A, Aja Eid Adovic Echo, which is Lada the Hasningo. 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A court order, a ya aja ni dena aningit a ya so Judge Malcolm Begay, well ya, a ya shin aja office of the speaker not so with ya hayin August 11th, ya da, a ya quit zang, a con D line item veto, well ya hege a ya ha, a con a shin not so the ya has a his nalashin a quitter. Speaker Curley, the legislative branch, Aja Aya Bajajin Nikan Salin, a condi line item veto, Uchi Laya Aya, D. A. Docho, Inda Dolis, A. D. Aya, the Nebenaso Hahozoge, A. Dog, Echo Chudo, Insta, the Net and Nai, Anna Ahibedet, Ege, A Hot A, Aya Hot Oni, A Con Aya Dide, Hate A, the Hada Hot, Ingonana, Sate Hot A, on the Shotahid, the Nana Lieso Aya, Aja Hot A, Bena Nishige Aya. 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da hot o ni lan to eshit a ta ti based on and they has on a budget and finance committee shin hot a ya sa da hollon ko khalati e ya ha pe has on ti khuch ta sta ke e ya ti to connect up with the Nestagic at the Hanshi, it's financial transaction, Disney, based on the Hatahazoton, the Iliado hit Ashen Beso Chidas, Enige, A Adu Adon, Nesige, A Lala, Itila, Nepahat, the Nigo Hot Ashen, A Yabinina, Adu Hot Analtos, the A Yantahas, Nelasto, Edea, Edea, Do Hot Abana, the Han Alt, so the Han No Short Angels, and the Ado Little Gone.
2: Making contact. That's Kev Choice, casually dressed in a cinnamon color button-down shirt, wooden beaded necklace, and black jeans, sitting at the piano playing a reimagined cover of the 1982 classic All This Love by famed R&B group DeBarge, a track he included on his latest EP, All My Love, featuring Vivica Hawkins.

0: Kev Choice is a classically trained pianist, rapper, composer, and educator raised in Oakland, California, with family roots in San Francisco. He has long been a driving force in the Bay Area's vibrant music scene, blending hip-hop, jazz, soul, and classical music. Over the years, he's collaborated with the likes of Lauryn Hill, Michael Franti, and Too Short, all while building a solo career that marries artistic innovation with social activism. With his new EP, All My Love, Kev Choice explores the themes of love, vulnerability, and the complexities of relationships. Through soulful melodies and insightful lyricism, the project navigates the emotional highs and lows of human connection, intertwining personal reflection with universal themes. I'm Anita Johnson, and today on Making Contact, we dive into the journey of Kev Choice, his early years, and his latest project, All My Love. I had the chance to catch up with him at San Francisco State University, where he teaches jazz harmony and Afro-Cuban ensemble. Here's Kev Choice describing the creative process behind his new EP.
1: You know, since the pandemic, I have been working on a series of songs. And, you know, a lot of it is based off of personal experience. I will say this, you know, kind of taking, you know, where in the past my music was focused on, you know, whether that's political issues or social justice things. I feel like I'm at a page in my life where I'm like analyzing myself as a man and knowing that I have to grow. I have to be vulnerable. I have to express myself to the fullest in order to be at the best capacity, continue to do the work in community. It's almost like that's a lot of us are stressing self-care, stressing our own healing in order to continue to do the work at the highest capacity.
0: In a time marked by profound challenges and social reckonings, All My Love stands out as a deeply personal offering. For Kev Choice, this EP represents not just a shift in sound, but in focus, turning the lens inward. His reflections reveal an artist evolving, intent on mastering personal growth and emotional honesty.
1: And also be authentic, stepping into spaces and, you know, being vulnerable. Like a lot of us, you know, men don't discuss certain things, whether that's loss, whether that's heartbreak, whether that's our deficiencies as how we show up as men. And even in conversations, I feel like we need to kind of open up that dialogue a little bit more as men, especially black men, men of color, about how we show up in relationship, how we express love, how we receive love, and what that means. And I feel like that'll help us even in the work that we do as in community, as leaders, as fathers, as educators, and all those things. So I've been trying to represent that in the music that has coincided with things I've been going through in my personal life.
0: By embracing his personal growth, All My Love invites listeners into this space, serving as a soundtrack for healing. In the track, Congratulations, Kev Choice reflects on his past relationships, acknowledging that he wasn't ready for deep commitment at the time.

0: Yeah, congratulations. You know, it was, you know, it was a number of, actually, a lot of times I take a song and put different experiences together. So that happened to me actually numerous times. So someone I would date, and then the next person would be the person that they would end up, you know, marrying or being with. And I was just like, oh, wow, okay, I see. That's it almost was like a pattern. I'm like, man. So either I'm like preparing them for this, or it's something about me. It's like, well, they get to the next person, it's like they finally realize exactly what they need. And, you know, and I can't harbor ill will around it, because, you know, I actually wasn't ready at that time. They might have been ready. I wasn't ready, or I didn't display the things that made them feel safe and secure. Whether that's being not spending enough time, whether that's not, being completely vulnerable. You know, I even said, like, you know, he got down on one knee. He's, you know, they was taking vacations, you know, in the wintertime. Even in the chorus, like, he'd take you out to dinner on a Tuesday, movies on a, like, doing things in the middle of the week, not just on the weekend, on this, when you have free time.
1: Congratulations. I bet he take you out to dinners on a Tuesday, movies on a Wednesday. Your friends say you made an upgrade. Congratulations. Congratulations. Yeah. Heard he took you on vacation in wintertime. You always said you wanted someone who make you day focus. I could barely put my phone down at dinner time. Too distracted to relax and just be in the moment. Making plans to move in together, that's so official. A man that ain't scared of commitment, that's beneficial. Introduce you to the whole family, I bet they

0: Although I miss you coming through late by the lake, I can never hate all I can say is congratulations, love. You found someone you always wanted me to be.
1: And that's something that I had struggles with, so.
2: Yes, it had. Have you resolved that?
1: Next question. No, it's I feel like one thing though, I'm more honest about it. I'm more aware about it. I'm not like making excuses. Like, I'll just be like, you know what? I struggle with finding ways to make time to incorporate a partner in my life. Like, I feel like that's also a part of, you know, this music that I'm creating or releasing, is like allowing people to be like, hey, this is something I struggle with. I'm not trying to hide it. I'm being honest about it. And I feel like that it'll help me grow from it, and it'll help others as well. Like, just even talking about it and being like, you know what, that's, I have a problem being, you know, dedicated, you know, during the week, or I have troubles balancing my schedule and work, like things like that.
2: By fostering space for deep, often challenging dialogues, particularly between men and women, Kev Choice aims to open up heartfelt discussions that can strengthen relationships.
1: All of this to me comes from conversations with women about what makes them feel valued, what makes them feel safe, and trying to uplift those more. Think about an authentic way, or think about a way to value someone as a human being versus just a physical aspect when you're approaching them. So yeah, it was just like a conversation, like having conversations with women and just different situations that I've been in.
2: How can men, listening to what you just said, listening to the song, how can they benefit from actually hearing what you're trying to convey, like really taking it in? How can that improve black relationships, right? Male and female relationships?
1: Well, I think it's having real, authentic, sometimes deep and difficult conversations. Like, you know, even going to that song, Searching for a Feeling, which really every line in that song is me, is really spoken from the perspective of a female to a man. It's like she said, she told me, tell me I'm your everything.
0: She told me, tell me I'm your everything. Look into my

0: In the song Searching for a Feeling, Kev Choice explores a woman's perspective, capturing her desires and expectations within a relationship.
1: She told me, tell me I'm your everything. Look into my eyes, see paradise, feel butterflies spreading wings. It's really a woman telling a man how she wants to feel.
0: Through song, Kev Choice encourages more attentiveness and understanding in relationships, emphasizing the importance of creating dialogue around interpersonal communication and encouraging men to think about how they approach relationships. He offers more background in the song Fresh Fade.

on the surface, it's talking about a man, or, you know, getting a fresh haircut and feeling that confidence when you step out the barbershop. But if, as I get deeper into the story, like, I approach a woman on the street, I'm like, hey, you know, you, I like how you looking. I'm feeling good. I'm looking good. Let's hang out. Let's kick it. Can I talk to you? Can I call you? And then it turns into a conversation of how women often feel when they're approached by men based on how they look and the pressures of social media, and she, you know, and also just the stresses of dealing with life. And we start having a conversation about that. But then it goes deeper into, like, just the pressure that women feel when a man just approach up on the street. And to me, I'm like, I ain't thinking nothing about it. But to her, she might be like, man, here's another guy trying to approach me because I look good, because I'm, you know, it's a nice day. I'm just trying to get to work. I'm stressed out. I don't need this energy.

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0: As Kev Choice reflects on the themes of All My Love, vulnerability, growth, and authenticity, it's clear that his upbringing played a significant role in shaping both the artist and the man he is today. Growing up in Oakland, surrounded by the rich sounds of soul, gospel, jazz, and all kinds of live music, Kev Choice was immersed in a world of rhythm and melody long before he began creating his own.
1: Growing up in Oakland and always coming across the bridge to the city to see like my grandmother who was in Fillmore, and going to Third Baptist Church in San Francisco, which I feel like were probably some of my early music experiences, seeing a choir and hearing those spirituals, you know, not getting into music, but like just hearing it and being around it and being surrounded by it. And of course, my mom, all my aunts, just heavy music. Always listening to them, listening to music in the living room, having parties, you know, listening to all the latest records, the soul records, the R&B records, the hip-hop records. Like, they was just always listening to whatever was out currently. And that kind of like, I think that just kind of piqued my interest to just the power of music at that early age.
0: Kev Choice's family sparked his early love for music, but it was none other than Prince who truly influenced his musical path and even inspired him to learn the piano.
1: So that seventh grade, I signed up for, you know, Westlake Middle School. And it was crazy. They asked us, you know, they was like, you could take two electives. You know, these were the options. And I was like, wow, piano. I was like, I'm going to take piano. And at that same time, I was really, Prince had a movie called Under the Cherry Moon. I was already a Prince fan from like Controversy, Purple Rain. Like, my mom had all the Prince albums, and I would just listen to those albums, kind of like blown away. Like, his sound to me was something different than all of the other records. I would listen to all of them, but his was like, man, I was like curious, like why he made certain sounds or why he would had a record playing backwards at the end of the song. Like, he would be doing crazy stuff on the albums. I was like, man, that's crazy. So of course we watched Purple Rain every day. Then Under the Cherry Moon came out. Prince was a piano player in France. I was just like blown away by that because I already was curious about the piano. And then here's my musical hero playing the piano. So that's kind of what made me sign up for that piano class and then try to take French.
0: Though Prince may have inspired him musically, it was the support and encouragement he received from teachers that paved the way for his growth as a musician.
1: Well, a big part of that, so after that, you know, first year, seventh grade, Westlake, my teacher, you know, shout out Miss Phillips, Willie Schaefer's, recognized the talent that I had. Like, I really progressed quickly that first year. She recommended I get into this program at UC Berkeley called Young Musicians Program. And that was a phenomenal program for youth all across the Bay. Summer program, like for 2 months, where you're doing music theory, music history, choir. They give me private lessons. They gave me a piano. They gave me a real piano in my home. And this was all paid for. This was all free. And that program really, like, I wasn't around. Like, I was around, like, all of the other prodigies around the whole Bay Area. This is where I met people like Howard Wiley or Geechee Taylor or everybody from people like Thomas Prison or even Lettucey when she was younger. Like, everybody went through that program. Like, you ask a lot of the musicians, they went through Young Musicians at Berkeley. So I was in there for 3 years, and, you know, it just really helped excel my musical growth and education. Of course, going to Skyline High School, being in a jazz band there and the orchestra, but really Young Musicians put me at a level to where once I started going for college auditions or college tours, I would play for them, and they was like, oh wow, you're really talented. And that's kind of how I got offered a scholarship to go to Xavier University.
0: When Kev Choice made the leap from Oakland to New Orleans to pursue college, his world of musical possibilities really expanded. He began collaborating with musicians from diverse backgrounds and exploring music theory in depth. After earning a bachelor's in music, he kept the momentum going and headed to Southern Illinois University for a master's in music with a focus in piano performance. That's where things really started to click.
1: I think it was in grad school when I got I was in this band. I got hired to be in the band of some of my friends. It was like a hip-hop band, but I was playing keys. And one of the MCs knew that I was an MC and producer as well. And he was like, yo, Kev, we want you to play keys, but then we want you to jump up and start rapping in the middle of the song, like throw everybody off. And I was like, it was like the first time in a show I was asked to like play keys and then spit at the same time. And I was like, wow, that would be dope. And then from then on, when I first did that, the crowd kind of went crazy because nobody expected me to, you know, here I am a master's degree candidate in classical piano who just jumped off the keys and started spitting, like, as an MC. And I feel like that showed me that it could live in one space and also within the hip-hop space, because hip-hop is, you know, it's all about highlighting the multiple genres and that one aspect and bringing it to that dynamic as a hip-hop performer in a hip-hop band where we do everything from jazz to soul to whatever.
0: It was at that moment that made him realize he could blend those worlds, hip-hop, jazz, and soul into one space, which would later serve as a musical blueprint for him. And though he's known by many labels, lyricist, rapper, artist, it's his remarkable songwriting and piano skills that truly set Kev Choice apart. A prime example of his talent came in 2015 when he performed his original composition, International Boulevard, from the album Oakland Riviera, playing live among the trees at an outdoor exhibit at the San Francisco Botanical Gardens. Kev Choice captivated the crowd, transforming the natural setting into an unforgettable musical experience.

That live performance left a lasting impact, showcasing the deep connection Kev Choice has with his instrument, a bond that resonates throughout his music. His new EP, All My Love, weaves together various styles, but keeps hip-hop at the forefront. As we talked, his song, God, not on the EP, but one of his latest releases, naturally came up, revealing his evolving understanding of unconditional love and his spiritual journey. God is an all.

my growth as an adult in exploring different religions, reading about different religions, becoming a musician, practitioner in music communities in the Bay Area and beyond that really emphasize, you know, oneness, emphasize spirituality, emphasize, you know, love as the most powerful force in the universe. Like, that's something that I study, practice, and try to exhibit day to day, even, like I say, through music, through education, through even through political activism. Like, I never try to attack a political opponent or someone on the political side. I'm like, I'm coming at this from a place of love. And, you know, even, you know, the Panthers and all the way back, you know, say love is a revolutionary act. That's very true.

0: As our conversation wound down, I asked Kev Choice about his vision for the next steps in his journey.
1: Well, I think for me, it's continuing to grow as a, you know, composer, a producer, a performer, expanding my audience, you know, from, you know, a mainly Bay Area base to being able to take my own message, my own music, my own band across the world, like I've done with other artists, and sharing my musical platform across the world with my own sound and my own message, and also continuing to expand, I feel like, on the, what I call the form of hip hop, and to, you know, creating bigger pieces, like creating orchestral pieces, going around, you know, showcasing the inner connection between Black music, symphonic music, jazz music, all of that in a larger scale. Like, I always wanted to do large scale musical hip hop performances. Like, I had a 10-piece band when we first started. I wanted to be like Duke Ellington in hip hop. So I've always wanted to make hip hop sound large, sound very musical, bring in different elements with different instruments. So continuing to do that and just, you know, taking it around the world.

I'm Anita Johnson, and this is Making Contact. I spoke with pianist, rapper, composer, and educator Kev Choice about his musical journey and his latest project, All My Love. If you want more information about this episode or weekly shows, visit us at focmedia.org. 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Also, you can visit us on Twitter, Instagram, and leave us a comment. We really like to hear from you. Thanks for listening to Making Contact.

0: Live from NPR News in Washington, I'm Linda Kenyon. Canada will announce retaliatory trade tariffs against the United States tomorrow after President Trump announced 50% tariffs on a large portion of Canadian products. Prime Minister Mark Carney accused Washington of trying to subordinate Canada, while Ontario Premier Doug Ford says the U.S. tariffs will backfire.
1: Americans are already feeling the pain because President Trump's tariffs are nothing more than a tax on the American people, raising the cost of everything from homes to food and making life more uncertain for the tens of millions of Americans who depend on trade with Canada to bring home their paycheck. Canada did not start this fight, but we're prepared to win it.
0: The tariffs went into effect after trade negotiations with the Trump administration broke down on Friday. The Supreme Court has paused a lower court's ruling on President Trump's order to restrict mail-in voting for the November midterm election. But as NPR's Hansi-Lo Wang reports, the Postal Service is still blocked from following Trump's order.
2: It remains unclear what impact President Trump's order will have on mail-in voting for the midterms. The order calls for the U.S. Postal Service to get lists of eligible voters from states and deliver ballots only to people on those lists. USPS is a financial supporter of NPR. In June, a federal judge in Boston blocked key parts of Trump's order in the 23 states plus Washington, D.C. that sued. That judge found Trump overstepped a president's authority under the Constitution, which gives power to state legislatures and Congress to set federal election rules. The Supreme Court did not weigh in on whether the order is illegal, but it did approve Trump's request to pause the judge's June ruling on the directives for USPS. But the same judge in Boston recently issued a separate ruling that blocks USPS from following Trump's order across the country. Hansi-Lo Wang, NPR News.
0: Treasury Secretary Scott Bessent has announced a new round of sanctions that aim to cut off Iran from the rest of the world economy. NPR's Hadil Al-Salchi has the story.
3: Iran's rial currency hit a new record low of $2 million to the dollar. A 30-year-old Iranian woman who asked not to use her name for fear of retaliation from the Iranian government said most ordinary Iranians are buying food using a credit system because many don't have enough cash. Since I'm in debt to the grocery store, she said, I couldn't even buy tomato paste to cook pasta. She said meat is almost $5 per pound and a gallon of cooking oil is just over $11. Iranians said life-saving medicines like insulin are becoming too expensive to buy and it can be financially ruinous to visit a doctor. Hadil Al-Shalchi, NPR News, Istanbul.
0: Iran has spent almost half a century weathering U.S. sanctions, struggling from double-digit inflation as well as currency devaluation and systemic mismanagement. 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

0: But horse advocate Heather Hellyer says the roundups are not needed. She says cows damage the range more and that wild horses have adapted to survive harsh conditions.
1: Wild horses are definitely the spirit of the Wild West, and they do have that fight in them.
0: The roundup continues until they gather about 1,000 horses. For NPR News, I'm Stina Sieg.
2: Fat Marmot Week is upon us. Marmot researchers are launching an online contest for the public to vote for their favorite marmot critter. This year's Fat Marmot Week follows a tough winter for the groundhog-like rodents living in the Colorado mountains. Researchers say there simply was not enough snow to keep the marmot's burrows warm enough while they hibernated, so many of them actually froze to death. Those who did survive are said to be doing quite well, and they have fattened up enough to make critical weight, that's the weight needed, to make it through next winter. I'm Linda Kenyon, NPR News in Washington.
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0: alto ko di 40% bi gako aje has twa do le ya na tlej go ni na ten silni da no da pa da ne jati it so that si ye go be ta si ti to le na si tle ki.
1: This is Our Living Lands, and I'm Jill Freitas. As the Colorado River reaches new and dire levels, 30 federally recognized tribes along the river have no formal seat in negotiations. For the Mountain West News Bureau, Jimmy Romo visits with one of those tribes fighting for the future of the river.
2: The Colorado River stretches 1,450 miles across the U.S., and for just 17 miles, the river flows through the Fort Mojave Indian Tribes Reservation, which spans across three states, Arizona, California, and Nevada.
3: Let's go to the pumps.
2: That's the Fort Mojave Indian Tribe Chairman Timothy Williams on a humid triple-digit day in the valley. He's showing me around the tribe's checkerboard farmland in Arizona. That's the state in which the tribe has the most water rights. The tribe has roughly been allotted 133,000 acre-feet of water a year, enough to sustain over a quarter of a million households. Most of that goes to their alfalfa and upland cotton operation, which pays for their healthcare services, housing, a state-of-the-art elementary school, and other services. But as states, cities, and the federal government fight over the future of the river, all of that is at risk, and tribes like the Fort Mojave are often left out of the negotiations.
3: There is a long history of not successfully including tribes in basin governance or water management.
2: That was Jay Weiner, a water attorney for the Kitsan Indian Tribe, co-founder and member of the Water and Tribes Initiative leadership team.
3: And so there is a significant tension there and difficulty presented by not bringing tribes to the table.
2: Back on the Fort Mojave Reservation, Williams parks his truck on the dirt road to visit the pump that takes water from the river to large central pivot irrigators.
4: Look at over there. Multi-million dollar homes that are right there across the river. And here's our infrastructure and trying to provide for an entire people.
2: The pumps are housed in a metal cage above the river. When the water goes below the rock line, it's too low to be pumped.
5: So depending upon the decisions that are made, wherever they are, they heavily impact us, and it only comes down to a couple of feet where we can be impacted completely.
2: The chairman squats down to touch the water.
5: You can see how close it is already. It's that close, only a couple of feet determines whether or not we're able to provide for our people. It's that close right now.
2: Last winter, the water levels were so low that the tribe's pump was unable to pull water for their crops for 4 months. It's the first time that's ever happened. Andrew Harder is the farm manager for the Fort Mojave tribe.
6: If we keep encountering these same conditions with our current pumping stations, it's going to really, really limit what we can grow here. So that's going to be one of our biggest obstacles on the farming side, which we've never had to.
2: Colleen Nielsch-Garcia, who is the secretary for the Fort Mojave Indian Tribal Council, says the tribe's connection to the river is much deeper than its financial benefit.
7: When Creator created the people, he placed the Mojave people in this area, and our traditional name is called Ahamakav, and that's people who live along the river. And he designated us as the caretakers of the river, the Colorado River.
2: Garcia says Fort Mojave elders can remember how the river once was.
7: Over the years, you know, we've seen the changes that have come, and we've seen the river being dammed up. We've seen it getting smaller and smaller, and every year, you know, it gets smaller and it just hurts our people.
2: The Bureau of Reclamation recently released a proposal which includes cuts for California, Arizona, and Nevada. Further cuts are still on the table. But without tribal members at the negotiating table, Jay Weiner says the proposal was underwhelming.
3: What we're looking at right now is it's a band-aid. I think there had been hope that what we would have is a durable 20-year framework.
2: This means Timothy Williams and the Mojave people are looking at an uncertain future.
4: These are the things that keep us up at night. These are the things that we consider, but we are a strong and resilient people, Fort Mojave, and we will continue on. No matter what takes place, you know, no matter what decisions take place out there, we will continue on, and we will continue on as a people out there.
2: In other words, the Fort Mojave Indian Tribe has no intention of abandoning their fight for the river. Jimmy Romo for the Mountain West News Bureau.
1: Tune in next week to hear more from Jimmy Romo about his reporting on the Colorado River. I'm Jill Freitas for Our Living Lands, a collaboration of Kiwanis Broadcast Corporation, Native Public Media, and the Mountain West News Bureau.
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Ajit Idolis, the floaties gay aida, the water rings, the clinic, the wings, auto is thought she the gift or lily archi the false sense, e aji security, are the swim, e a the sober, e aji dito, e a trash lita, the todas chi that egge e that is it send as kage, e a bestin as con, e that trahns the luce, e the dirty e a. It is ain't all the supervision, are we as the impaired coordination, do e as in judgment, are we a di dot that only did last, it a dotty j that eggy, e a di is just and only did last that egg the items, e with ando e as with argent she di deck, e it's at in the little kitty kit on little kita, or e a di do, e a dra asta do little j that eggy. Ida dot a giant or litigi aje, and just can't go e aje with a hot eat or litigi, eadi heda ead not nanki. 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Professional got e ya or e aja yadi pool and all lili she e aja di but akon e aja do aja nilsko e yadi PSA di pool safety ol ye gwella nilchin and all lili aro kya aro nis nils and egi aro wajan na ol kidigi korean shi shijaro KTDB 89.7 FM donan it's a aro yada korogone nan yadish nil.

0: This is Our Living Lands, and I'm Jill Freitas. As the Colorado River reaches new and dire levels, 30 federally recognized tribes along the river have no formal seat in negotiations. For the Mountain West News Bureau, Jamie Romo visits with one of those tribes fighting for the future of the river.
1: The Colorado River stretches 1,450 miles across the U.S., and for just 17 miles, the river flows through the Fort Mojave Indian Tribes Reservation, which spans across three states, Arizona, California, and Nevada.
2: Let's go to the pumps.
1: That's the Fort Mojave Indian Tribe Chairman Timothy Williams on a humid triple-digit day in the valley. He's showing me around the tribe's checkerboard farmland in Arizona. That's the state in which the tribe has the most water rights. The tribe has roughly been allotted 133,000 acre feet of water a year, enough to sustain over a quarter of a million households. Most of that goes to their alfalfa and upland cotton operation, which pays for their healthcare services, housing, a state-of-the-art elementary school, and other services. But as states, cities, and the federal government fight over the future of the river, all of that is at risk, and tribes like the Fort Mojave are often left out of the negotiations.
3: There is a long history of not successfully including tribes in basin governance or water management.
1: That was Jay Weiner, a water attorney for the Kitsan Indian Tribe, co-founder and member of the Water and Tribes Initiative leadership team.
3: And so there is a significant tension there and difficulty presented by not bringing tribes to the table.
1: Back on the Fort Mojave Reservation, Williams parks his truck on the dirt road to visit the pump that takes water from the river to large central pivot irrigators.
4: Look at over there. Multi-million dollar homes that are right there across the river. And here's our infrastructure and trying to provide for an entire people.
1: The pumps are housed in a metal cage above the river. When the water goes below the rock line, it's too low to be pumped.
5: So depending upon the decisions that are made, wherever they are, they heavily impact us, and it only comes down to a couple of feet where we can be impacted completely.
1: The chairman squats down to touch the water.
5: You can see how close it is already. It's that close, only a couple of feet determines whether or not we're able to provide for our people. It's that close right now.
1: Last winter, the water levels were so low that the tribe's pump was unable to pull water for their crops for 4 months. It's the first time that's ever happened. Andrew Harder is the farm manager for the Fort Mojave tribe.
6: If we keep encountering these same conditions with our current pumping stations, it's going to really, really limit what we can grow here. So that's going to be one of our biggest obstacles on the farming side, which we've never had to.
1: Colleen Nielsch-Garcia, who is the secretary for the Fort Mojave Indian Tribal Council, says the tribe's connection to the river is much deeper than its financial benefit.
7: When Creator created the people, he placed the Mojave people in this area, and our traditional name is called Ahamakav, and that's people who live along the river. And he designated us as the caretakers of the river, the Colorado River.
1: Garcia says Fort Mojave elders can remember how the river once was.
7: Over the years, you know, we've seen the changes that have come, and we've seen the river being dammed up. We've seen it getting smaller and smaller, and every year, you know, it gets smaller and it just hurts our people.
1: The Bureau of Reclamation recently released a proposal which includes cuts for California, Arizona, and Nevada. Further cuts are still on the table. But without tribal members at the negotiating table, Jay Weiner says the proposal was underwhelming.
3: What we're looking at right now is it's a band-aid. I think there had been hope that what we would have is a durable 20-year framework.
1: This means Timothy Williams and the Mojave people are looking at an uncertain future.
4: These are the things that keep us up at night. These are the things that we consider, but we are a strong and resilient people, Fort Mojave, and we will continue on. No matter what takes place, you know, no matter what decisions take place out there, we will continue on, and we will continue on as a people out there.
1: In other words, the Fort Mojave Indian Tribe has no intention of abandoning their fight for the river. Jimmy Romo for the Mountain West News Bureau.
0: Tune in next week to hear more from Jimmy Romo about his reporting on the Colorado River. I'm Jill Freitas for Our Living Lands, a collaboration of Kiwanis Broadcast Corporation, Native Public Media, and the Mountain West News Bureau.
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You're listening to KTDB Pine Hill, New Mexico. Ado Iani Tana Sils in Yat Epen. Dish Jaya Aja Bent Ant Ozis Lina Dinchla. Geno Eyal Yolkal August 25th. The Modo Naki Jaya. Nada anish. Query at the deed. Could you trot his heart so with Central Mountain? She the hot idolish geed a yadisha deep in he and he nada de studolish ado koski and he the nada showed up ando ea nada tindo nada the nedolishin ado kish e could idolish. 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Here's the latest weather forecast for the West Central Mountains. Today, mostly sunny in the morning. Then partly cloudy with a slight chance of showers and thunderstorms in the afternoon. Highs in the upper 80s, west winds around 15 miles per hour in the afternoon. Chance of rain 20%. And for tonight, partly cloudy, a slight chance of showers and thunderstorms in the evening. Lows in the upper 50s, west winds around 50 miles per hour in the afternoon, in the evening. Chance of rain 20%. And this morning the sun will be rising at 6:41 a.m. and will be setting this evening at 7:51 p.m. And here outside our KTDB studios it's 59 degrees. 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I don't know. Dean has Tango Yol Kalkun in the Danana Dolish Wingate Middle School. J. A. And Ye Wingate Adden the Dinet Dolish 5 p.m. Go. A. B. Team. 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

0: Howdy, friends. 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
0: Today, Word with a Champ is enjoying the Sheridan Wyo Rodeo and World Champion Indian Relay Races. Our guest is an Indian World Champion himself at the Indian National Finals Rodeo, the defending bareback bronc rider acquired in Las Vegas, Little Shell Chippewa Cashton Ford. Hello, Cashton. Welcome back to the show.
3: Hey, how's it going, Randy?
0: It's going all right. We visited following the Indian National Finals Rodeo in Las Vegas at the South Point. Now we're visiting, and you are 18th in the world standings. My goodness, within a pistol shot of being in the top 15 and qualifying for your first Wrangler National Finals Rodeo. This is an exciting time in your life, my friend.
3: It's really exciting. I've been dreaming about this since I was little, and I just can't believe that it's finally here.
0: Yes, sir. Tell us what it has taken to get to this point.
3: Just a lot of trust in the Lord, you know. I wouldn't be here today if it wasn't for him, because rodeo will try to break you down and make you quit, really. But as long as you got the Lord, you got everything you need, and he'll keep you going if it's meant to be.
0: Well, that's very well stated. Him first, thy will be done, and it can or maybe not. That's up to him. But apparently it is, and he's liking it for you. Tonight, we're in front of about 7,000 people, and you rode a horse that jumped high and kicked her. I mean, that was an electric bucker. Let's talk about this bareback horse you got on tonight in Sheridan, Wyoming, in front of a full screaming house, and what it felt like, and how many were you?
3: Yes, sir. That Prairie Rose of Sankey, that's a good horse. I've been dreaming about getting on that one since I watched Sam Peterson get on him last year in Lewiston and go 90 on him. So I was super excited. Well, I showed up. I wasn't really planning on coming, really, because we got an all-night drive to Calgary tonight, and I had to go through my first horse to get that re-ride to get on that Prairie Rose there. So it was kind of a risk, but it all happened how it happened, and yeah, it was nothing less than a blessing.
0: Oh, you're winning it. I mean, I believe you were 87.
3: Yes, sir.
0: So 87, and you didn't even know that you were going to be that, because you were... That is amazing, the way that turned out on a re-ride horse. Well, congratulations. You certainly took advantage of the situation, and your riding is pristine right now. I mean, your toes are cranked east and west. Your chin is tucked. Your upper body is in control. You're in timing with the horse. You're getting the full length and drag, as they call it, and setting your feet and holding them. Man, you obviously have been working on this a while. Who have been your mentors, and where did you go to rodeo schools?
3: My dad taught me a lot when I was younger. He used to ride bareback horses, and Jamie Hallett taught me a lot. He's from Rapid City, and I'd go hang out with him. Me and him become good buddies. I'll be in helping out at his wedding here come September or August, so he helped me a lot. We became good buddies, and Marvin Garrett helped me a lot. I used to go to Gillette every week during high school. I'd leave class and go drive to Gillette, hour and a half, and go do what I love.
0: Jamie Hallett is a great mentor. He's a National Finals Rodeo qualifier, brought to you by Wrangler, and he's from Australia, and he went to college and came here during the high school finals. Is a great guy. Marvin Garrett, four-time champ of the world, representing Wyoming in a wonderful way. What is it like? What has the Indian National Finals Rodeo done for you in building momentum towards this time in your career?
3: It's just a huge boost of confidence, honestly. Like, to go out and finally be able to call myself a world champion in anything is really just, it's a big confidence boost.
0: Can you share something with the youth that are listening today that you have learned along the way that might help them in anything they wish to do?
3: Yes, sir. I kind of live my life by trusting the Lord with all your heart and lean not on your own understanding. In all your ways, submit to him, and he will make your path straight. And that's led me down valleys and mountains. No matter what, you can always go back to that. Proverbs 3, 5, and 6.
0: That's words of our champion, Cashton Ford, Indian National Finals Rodeo bareback bronc riding champion, winning it at the Sheridan Wyo Rodeo in the bareback riding tonight, 18th in the world standings. Partner, may God bless your journey, and thank you very much for your time today.
3: Thank you, sir.
4: I appreciate it. All the money, brother.
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Eri adre Matilda wel ja na is nils ande dat kerit e ja tra it is tani dolish time is 5:57 a.m. You're listening to KTDB Pine Hill New Mexico ado e ja ne tra has tani gras Kansas National Public Radio plus ande Aj dahnen lingit eya lako aj eya nade snilts ant olilto in le bekade in the da aj dahne gishin eya sa ben hilnan net olilto

0: News in Washington, I'm Janine Herbst. President Trump's super PAC is spending hundreds of thousands of dollars in the final hours before the polls close in South Carolina to support Darlene Graham for Senate. As NPR's Tamara Keith reports, Trump endorsed Graham, the sister of the late Senator Lindsey Graham.
1: MAGA Inc. is sitting on more than $400 million in campaign cash, but hasn't been spending it. Now the super PAC is injecting $827,000 in last-minute assistance to Darlene Graham for get-out-the-vote phone calls and text messages. Trump also held a rally for Graham last Friday, begging South Carolinians to get out and vote for her in what is expected to be a low-turnout special primary runoff against Republican Congressman Ralph Norman.
2: What I really want you to do is pretend, please, that I'm on the ballot. Just come and vote. It's so important.
1: The power of Trump's endorsement is also on the line. Tamara Keith, NPR News.
0: President Trump's threats of an economic D-Day on Iran became warnings for countries to sever financial ties with Tehran as he tries to find an off-ramp to the U.S.-Israeli war that's now in its sixth month. Treasury Secretary Scott Bessent told countries they could face sanctions if they don't. Adam Zubin worked in the George W. Bush, Obama, and Trump administrations. He's now a professor with Johns Hopkins University School of Advanced Studies.
3: The whole game here is how can the U.S. get third countries to constrain their ties with Iran, whether that's China or places like Turkey, places like India. Secretary Bessent talked about a quiet outreach campaign with people from Treasury and State going out to capitals around the world to persuade them that this is in their interest, to be cutting off and cracking down on Iranian sanctions evasion.
0: Speaking there to NPR's Morning Edition. The investigation continues into an alleged cocaine ring at Penn State, where drug dealers allegedly used two frat houses to sell drugs to students. NPR's Brian Mann reports the big substance use risk on U.S. campuses isn't cocaine, it's alcohol.
4: The drug bust at Penn State was headline-grabbing. 14 people arrested, fraternity pledges allegedly helping process cocaine sold at campus parties. But federal research shows cocaine use among college-age Americans has actually been dropping fast. Megan Patrick at the University of Michigan is one of the co-authors of an annual report studying substance use.
5: There's been a decrease over the past 5 years in cocaine use among young adults in the U.S. The prevalence overall is about 5%.
4: Alcohol use among college-age Americans has also fallen, but federal research shows about half of young adults still drink. The National Institute on Alcohol Abuse and Alcoholism estimates that as many as 1,500 college students die each year from causes linked to alcohol. Brian Mann, NPR News.
0: You're listening to NPR News from Washington. A new study of former NFL players who died recently finds that at least a quarter of them had the neurodegenerative condition known as CTE. The research from Mass General Brigham is the newest attempt to estimate the prevalence of CTE among football players. NPR's Becky Sullivan has more.
6: For years, former NFL players and their families have been donating their brains to researchers to see whether they had chronic traumatic encephalopathy, or CTE. That means most research has something of a sample bias, as many samples came from people with symptoms of brain disease, like mood swings or memory loss. The new study essentially sought to find a denominator. Researchers counted up every player who'd appeared in at least one NFL game anytime since 1949, then focused on those who died between 2016 and 2021. With more than 200 donated brains already definitively diagnosed with CTE, that set a minimum prevalence of about 25%. In a statement, the NFL told NPR the league, quote, continuously strives to make the game of football safer, including by implementing strategies to reduce concussions and head impacts. Becky Sullivan, NPR News.
0: The Pentagon says the U.S. military carried out a strike on a vessel believed to be a drug boat in the Pacific, killing two people on board allegedly trafficking drugs. The U.S. Southern Command says the strike happened over the weekend over what they say are established narco-trafficking routes. It's thought to be the first in 2 months. The death toll from the nearly year-long U.S. campaign of bombing alleged drug boats in the eastern Pacific has left at least 223 people dead in 67 strikes. I'm Janine Herbst, NPR News in Washington.
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Mostly sunny in the morning, then partly cloudy with slight chance of showers and thunderstorm in the afternoon. Highs in the upper 80s, west winds around 50 miles per hour. In the afternoon, chance of rain 20%. And for tonight, partly cloudy, slight chance of showers and thunderstorms in the evening. Lows in the upper 50s, west winds around 50 miles per hour. In the evening, chance of rain 20%. And here outside our KTDB studios, it's 56 degrees. And the sun will be rising this morning at 6:41 a.m. and will be setting this evening at 7:51 p.m. Quite an announcement, see? 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Middle school football, high school football, cross country, e district meet go. 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E timekeepers dan le, bookkeepers da. 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

Katie, Aeon is 9:30. The time is 6:50 a.m. You're listening to KTDB Pine Hill, New Mexico. Aro Aeon is Tanasilzi. The city begins Kansas Mornings Edition. Aged Aeon, yet a bitigo ea be not all kill a. Aged Aed the Hanan Lingit, ea lapdate out ea adribian kitchen dazne. 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Bus Driver Ea Satinsen, Education Do Head Startja. 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website. https://www.rnsb.k12.nm.us/human-resources A Bacardi Lil Arjunal Sosman Yad Dil Nagi Arjubk Inin Tao had a deal Lil Arobet Eat Lil Arjunal Sos Arjda Kedigi Bil Ea Arjia Handija E ajda kedigid 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

0: calls Economic D-Day mostly a rebranded sanctions campaign. In public comments, Treasury Secretary Scott Bessent didn't mention China, the biggest buyer of Iranian oil. It's Morning Edition from NPR News. Fire officials in Nevada say a fast-moving fire was caused by humans. They haven't said if it was an accident. I'm Layla Faldin.
1: And I'm Michelle Martin. Also, a surrogate was carrying a baby with a heart deformity. His birth has led to a custody fight. And historian Jill Lepore asks whether we want to live in an artificial state where companies and technology have the power and people are turning into online trolls. It is Tuesday, August 25th. On this day in 2012, the spacecraft Voyager 1 became the first human-made object to leave the solar system. News is next.
2: Live from NPR News in Washington, I'm Janine Herbst. A divided Supreme Court is easing the way for President Trump to limit mail-in voting ahead of the midterm elections, handing him a temporary win. In an emergency decision, the High Court says Trump can proceed with an executive order he signed, but it didn't weigh in on the legality of that order, instead ruling on the ability of the mostly Democratic-led states to challenge it when they did. And a broader injunction remains in place. NPR's Hansi Lo Wang has more.
3: Trump basically called for the Postal Service to deliver mail-in ballots only to people on lists of mail-in voters that states would have to turn over to USPS. And Trump has said he issued this order to stop illegal voting by non-U.S. citizens, which many studies and audits have found to be extremely rare. And by the way, Trump himself has voted by mail in Florida.
2: NPR's Hansi Lo Wang reporting. The USPS is a financial supporter of NPR. China says its cooperation with Iran will continue without disruption, despite the U.S. Treasury sanctioning dozens of firms, including Chinese ones, to cut off Iran's economic lifeline. NPR's Jennifer Pack has more.
4: China's cooperation with Iran is legal under international law, says the Chinese Foreign Ministry spokesperson Lin Jian, while the U.S.'s unilateral sanctions are not. He says economic warfare and maximum pressure will not help solve the Iran problem, but negotiations will. On Monday, the U.S. Treasury sanctioned dozens of firms, including ones based in Hong Kong and China, alleging they are part of a network to acquire sensitive technology, like laser optic equipment, for Iran. But the U.S. avoided targeting major Chinese banks. That leaves some breathing room for a meeting between President Trump and Chinese leader Xi Jinping, scheduled for next month. Jennifer Pak, NPR News, Beijing.
2: Israel's Prime Minister Benjamin Netanyahu says security protection provided to his family is a necessity after Iran tried to kill one of his sons. This as he's locked in a tough re-election campaign amid reports his top rival has been denied security protection. NPR's Carrie Khan reports.
5: Prime Minister Benjamin Netanyahu didn't provide details about Iran's alleged plot to kill one of his sons, nor did he say which son was targeted or when it occurred. Netanyahu was responding to a question during an interview with Israel's pro-government Channel 14 news station amid reports that candidate Gadi Eisenkot was denied security protection. Polls show Eisenkot ahead of Netanyahu's governing coalition in the run-up to October's national elections. Citing the Iranian threat, Netanyahu said any candidate should receive protection. Israel has killed Iran's supreme leader and other senior officials during the nearly six-month war with Iran. Carrie Khan, NPR News, Tel Aviv.
2: 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Two companies are announcing a partnership today that will help farmers fight the bird flu. Chelsea Koenig of member station KALW has more.
6: Since 2022, more than 200 million U.S. poultry birds have been killed because of avian flu. AgriNerds is a startup that tracks waterfowl with satellite imagery and weather radar to warn farmers of their outbreak risk. Now, it's partnering with Alveo Technologies, a company that makes rapid tests for poultry. Alveo's test is under USDA review, but it's used in more than 30 countries. Alveo President Eric Terrell Knott says sending tests to a lab is slow.
7: We can give them a result in 45 minutes instead of 3 days.
6: By combining waterfowl tracking data with rapid test results, the companies say they'll build a deeper understanding of how avian flu spreads. Many farms only test when symptoms are present, so surveillance testing could be a cost barrier for some. For NPR News, I'm Chelsea Koenig in San Francisco.
2: Australia's music industry is banning wholly AI-generated tracks from official charts. This as growing generative technologies threatens the livelihoods of artists. After a variation of Madonna's pop hit Like a Prayer spent 16 weeks on the charts so far, it was created using AI-generated vocals and drums. The Australian Record Industries Association announced the crackdown and says some AI-assisted music will remain eligible as long as humans wrote the song and performed the lead vocal and the primary instruments, that among other requirements. I'm Janine Herbst, and you're listening to NPR News from Washington.
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0: 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I'm Michelle Martin.
1: And I'm Leila Fadel. The Trump administration called it the economic D-Day for Iran. But unlike the surprise Allied landing in France during World War II, this D-Day was more of a warning to countries that sanctions are coming.
0: Here's how Treasury Secretary Scott Bessent put it in his news conference Monday.
2: We are giving everyone the opportunity to remedy bad behavior. Why would I want to blow up the global financial system?
0: The Trump administration has struggled to find an exit ramp to the war against Iran. Now it's trying to step up the financial pressure instead. In a few minutes, we'll speak with a former head of the office that manages these types of sanctions. But we're going to begin with the latest information.
1: Joining us to talk about this is NPR's diplomatic correspondent, Michelle Kalaman. Good morning, Michelle.
3: Good morning, Leila.
1: Okay, so the Trump administration calls this Operation Economic Outcast. What's the plan here?
3: I mean, the U.S. wants to make the choices clear to Iran. It's either economic isolation and a subsistence economy or a path back to normal relations with the world. But the trouble is there are a lot of gray areas, and that's what Bessent is trying to deal with. He's warning countries that the U.S. knows how Iran is evading sanctions. He says the Treasury Department, and these are his words, have mapped every node, every facilitator, every network that Iran has used to smuggle oil and evade sanctions. And now the U.S. is looking at Iran's dealings in cryptocurrency, technology, gold, aviation, and shipping. The Treasury Secretary says no country or business is above the reach of U.S. sanctions. Take a listen.
2: We know who they are. They know who they are. So when the hammer of U.S. Treasury actions falls upon them, they will have no one to blame but themselves.
3: He announced sanctions on 60 entities and individuals, but didn't say when that hammer of broader sanctions might hit major banks, for instance, in countries that continue to do business with Iran.
1: Now, he didn't single out China, Iran's biggest customer for oil, or other countries in public, right? Why not?
3: Yeah, I mean, he said President Trump is having private diplomatic conversations with world leaders about all of this. And of course, China's president, Xi Jinping, is expected to visit the White House next month. And China views the U.S. sanctions as illegal. The Trump administration did add some Chinese companies to the blacklist, but it's not clear how far the Trump administration is really going to push China ahead of Xi's visit. Most of this is really just a rebranded sanctions campaign at the moment.
1: We're nearly 6 months into the U.S.-Israeli war against Iran. It'll be 6 months at the end of the week. So why this big talk about new economic pressure now?
3: Yeah, I mean, the war has lasted much longer than President Trump initially predicted. And remember when he started the war, he was telling Iranians who had been protesting the regime that soon they're going to be able to take over their country and set a new course.
1: Yeah.
3: But months later, we're seeing a hardened Iranian regime. It's been striking U.S. assets across the region in allied Gulf states, and now threatening again to block all oil transit through the Strait of Hormuz.
1: Did Bessent talk about an end game for these sanctions?
3: Not really, but take a listen to his message to ordinary Iranian soldiers.
2: As more and more of your paychecks stop or supposedly just delayed, ask whether your commanders are leading your country to triumph or to ruin. And recall that the Berlin Wall fell when ordinary soldiers decided not to shoot.
3: So there they are again, counting on regime change as a way to resolve this. But in the meantime, they still need to find ways to reopen the Strait of Hormuz.
1: That's NPR's Michelle Kalaman. Thank you, Michelle.
3: Thank you.
0: For more on this new phase of the Trump administration's sanctions campaign, Adam Zubin is with us now. He served in the Treasury Department in the administrations of George W. Bush,

0: W. Bush, Barack Obama, and Donald Trump's first term, including nearly a decade as the director of the Office of Foreign Assets Control. He's now a professor of practice at Johns Hopkins University School of Advanced International Studies. Welcome. Thank you for joining us.
1: Thank you for having me.
0: Well, you played an instrumental role in pressure campaigns against Iran. How do you think about Treasury Secretary Scott Bessent's new campaign of sanctions? How do you assess it?
1: Well, I think the first thing to remember when we talk about the U.S. imposing sanctions on Iran is that the U.S. really can't impose any sanctions on Iran, not directly, because the U.S. doesn't have any business or banking ties with Iran, and we haven't for decades. So the whole game here is how can the U.S. get third countries to constrain their ties with Iran, whether that's China, as we were just talking about, or places like Turkey, places like India. And so what I took note of from Secretary Bessent's remarks was he talked about a quiet outreach campaign with people from Treasury and State going out to capitals around the world to persuade them that this is in their interest to be cutting off and cracking down on Iranian sanctions evasion.
0: So let's talk about China. A customer of Iran's crude oil, a spokesperson for China's foreign ministry, said that they oppose Trump's economic war against Iran, that pressure would not resolve the crisis with Iran. So given that, I mean, do you think that they're saying something privately that they're not saying publicly?
1: I hope so. And I would bet they are. I mean, there's always a top line remark from China that they oppose unilateral economic sanctions. But they cooperated with us back when we were trying to constrain Iran in 2013 under the Obama administration by reducing their imports from Iran. And they might do so again. I think the key things to look at are what are their energy and economic interests? What are their geopolitical interests? And do they think that the U.S. administration has a viable plan to bring the conflict to a close? And if those line up, then yes, I could see China cooperating to an extent.
0: But from what you've seen so far, does this administration have a viable plan to bring this conflict to a close? I mean, it already seems that they were wildly overconfident in some of their assumptions.
1: Well, if you're talking about some of the things they say that are maximalist, regime change, regime collapse, I don't think China would view that as a viable plan. If what you're talking about is a deal under which Iran agrees, let's say, not to acquire any stockpile of enriched uranium, and my sense was that was being discussed in the talks that were being brokered by Oman back in February, then yes, I think that is a viable goal, and I think that's something that China would want to see happen.
0: But wasn't there already such an agreement, and this administration pulled out of that agreement? So whatever steps they take now, is that just getting the U.S. back to, and the world back to where we were in the JCPOA?
1: Sadly, we're in a place now where that looks like a very positive end state. If we could get back to where we were in the JCPOA, namely Iran's nuclear program is entirely under constraint and under the eyes of an international body, the IAEA, and that there is no chance for any kind of imminent breakout. That's what we want to get back to. Of course, now we also need to see the Strait of Hormuz reopened. The good news there is China wants to see that too.
0: So taking a step back, it appears that the U.S. and Iran are pursuing a strategy of economic combat, that this is now a fight about who has the higher tolerance for economic pain. Does that sound right to you?
1: Yes. You're right to point out that the U.S. is sensitive to gas prices. Voters are obviously sensitive to that. And Iran is quite astute, and they watch our political calendar as well. They know that we're coming up on midterms and that there might be limits on how much pressure the U.S. is willing to take. So you're absolutely right about that. But we should remember that the Iranian economy is under severe duress right now. Inflation is out of control, and government revenues have been shrinking. So it is not out of the question that you would see Iran's leadership come to the table if they think, again, the U.S. has a viable set of asks and that the U.S. is a credible negotiating partner.
0: We only have about 30 seconds here, but would you be willing to estimate how long it would take to get to that point?
1: You're asking a very hard question. I mean, when we sat down with Iran under the Obama administration, we originally allowed 6 months. That turned into 16 months. Negotiations take a lot of time. So I don't know how long it would take. But for them to come to the table, that could happen relatively quickly if they're so inclined.
0: That's former U.S. Treasury official Adam Zubin. He is now with Johns Hopkins University School of Advanced International Studies. Thank you so much.
1: Thank you.
2: The South Carolina race to succeed the late U.S. Senator Lindsey Graham sees another election day today. Neither Senator Darlene Graham nor Congressman Ralph Norman won enough votes 2 weeks ago to avoid this run.

0: Kavanoff. Gavin Jackson with South Carolina Public Radio reports.
1: It's been about a month and a half since Senator Lindsey Graham died from a heart condition, and since then, his sister Darlene was appointed to serve the remainder of his term. She's also launched her own bid at President Trump's urging, taken key votes in the Senate, and navigated scrutiny. She's admitted that she's out of her depth when it comes to national security as she seeks to continue her brother's legacy. But she wants to focus on issues closer to home.
2: The critics say I shouldn't run for the Senate. They say I'm not a politician. You know what I say? Guilty as charged. And by the way, President Trump had never served in an elected office before, and I think he's done a damn good job.
1: Trump doubled down and rallied in front of thousands for Graham in Myrtle Beach last week, and now he's going all in. In the last hours of the campaign, Trump's super PAC, MAGA Inc., spent more than $827,000 on get-out-the-vote phone calls and text messages for Graham.
3: They say, again, that Trump gets a lot of votes, but if he's not on the ballot, people don't vote so much. I am on the ballot. We're all on the ballot. Our country's on the ballot. You have to get out. You have to vote.
1: Myrtle Beach is in Horry County, a must-win county where Graham placed second to Congressman Russell Fry 2 weeks ago in the special election. Fry has since endorsed Graham. Congressman Ralph Norman, who has been in the House since 2017, representing the state's 5th district, says Graham is unknown and untested, and that his platform is in line with Trump's legislative agenda.
4: But other than that, we're going to call them out for what they're doing to this country. Faith, family, and freedom are what the Democrats are against.
1: For Republican voters, the economy and affordability are the top issues. Russell Lee, a retiree, says he worries about younger people who may not have a set income.
5: The groceries are expensive and gas is expensive and we're retired, you know. I mean, we're set where we're at, but I understand how tough it could be on young people.
1: The winner of the special election primary runoff will then face off against the Democratic nominee for the U.S. Senate, Annie Andrews, a pediatrician, in the November election. For NPR News, I'm Gavin Jackson in Columbia, South Carolina.
0: This is NPR News.

0: On the next Fresh Air, national security writer Joby Warwick tells the story of Carlos the Jackal, the world's most notorious terrorist of the 70s and 80s. He became so famous for his brazen attacks and playboy lifestyle that once, when he was releasing hostages from a hijacked plane, several asked him for autographs. Join us.
1: 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From the estate of Joan V. Kroc, whose bequest serves as an enduring investment in the future of public radio, and seeks to help NPR produce programming that meets the highest standards of public service in journalism and cultural expression. And from the sustaining members of this NPR station.
2: This is Morning Edition from NPR News. I'm Leila Fadel.
3: And I'm Michelle Martin. Good morning. Normally, an historian like Jill Lepore writes about the past. In her case, best-selling, prize-winning histories about politics and the law. But Lepore sees a real and compelling danger in an inescapable phenomenon of the present, one which she says compelled her to write her latest book. It's called The Rise and Fall of the Artificial State, and Jill Lepore is here to tell us what that is. Good morning. Thank you so much for joining us.
4: Hey, good morning. Thanks so much for having me.
3: So everybody's heard by this time about artificial intelligence, but what is the artificial state?
4: It's the successor state to a liberal democracy, right? A kind of a new kind of state that is fast emerging, in which public discourse is owned by and controlled by privately owned corporations. And much of the functions of nation states are being taken over by corporations and run by machinery. So it's essentially government by machine instead of government by consent.
3: And you're saying that this has really already happened to some degree.
4: I think it's very much underway. And what I wanted to do in writing the book was to name it, because I think it's kind of baffling. Like, what, people wake up and read the newspaper and say, what is actually going on? And I think having a name for what's going on is maybe helpful.
3: You say that their effects, and this is your main focus here, their effects on political discourse, representative democracy, and constitutional government have been almost wholly malign. You say that liberal democratic states make citizens, the artificial state makes trolls. So tell us why it is that you say that.
4: You know, people that have been hawking innovations in computer technology since the 1980s have been really interested in making promises that every new step in the evolution of these technologies would abet democracy. And then there's the same promise now with artificial intelligence, right? That it's that it will abet democracy. But like, we actually take stock historically, you know, using quantitative evidence and inspecting the studies of political theorists about democratic erosion, especially since the era of social media, we really see abundant evidence across the world of the degree to which these tools have undermined democracy and have aided and abetted the rise of authoritarianism around the world.
3: And what about places around the world where there was never a particularly robust kind of local news ecosystem? What there?
4: Yeah, I mean, it's interesting, the decay, the democratic backsliding that is among the effects of social media is much more severe in healthy democratic societies, right, than in places that just don't have a democratic infrastructure. There's less to unravel.
3: The strong impression I get from your book is that you actually think this is intentional. Is that accurate?
4: So, and not exactly. So I think most of it happened by accident. Like, most of these things are perfect. Like, think about the polling example, right? Like, oh, well, George Gallup used to send people out to knock on doors. Then it became a little more efficient once more Americans had phones to do that on the phone, right? Like, that seems just like that's harmless. That's not like malign. But I think once you get into the 21st century, by the 2010s, the kind of cultish worship that the press offered up to Silicon Valley entrepreneurs, those guys really turned libertarian, for one thing. There's a big strain of libertarianism in Silicon Valley. But they also came to believe that their power as corporate titans was above that of the nation state. They began to talk about themselves in these extraordinary terms and to see themselves as unaccountable to any government, not just because of their libertarian and because of this kind of like techno-messianism, like just that they were gods among us, that they control the future of the planet.
3: You say, this is why I say that you suggest that this is intentional. You say, if the executives in charge of the corporations building the infrastructure of the artificial state had once been blind to the social and political problems they were causing, they eventually came to see at least some of those harms. This did not deter them. And you quote, for example, Peter Thiel saying, I no longer believe that freedom and democracy are compatible. Well, what about free will? I mean, do people don't have to engage with these systems. They don't have to be on Facebook.
4: No, we don't have to. And I think, you know, you'll see an increasing tech backlash where people are uncomfortable using them. I think the public opinion polling is like it's upwards of 70% of Americans are opposed to data centers, don't think that AI will bring anything good to their lives. There's a lot of discomfort with it. And yet our entire economy has been turned upside down in order to advance it.
3: So, you know, the book is titled The Rise and Fall of the Artificial State. And you argue that other forms of malign governance can be brought down. So what's the plan here, Professor Lepore?
4: Yeah, don't go for the historians when you need the pitchforks. Like, all we have is pencils. You know, I just think it's really useful to think about actually literature. You know, science fiction is filled with what I call the parable of the artificial state. Like going back to the 1860s, people imagined, oh, one day, if the machines get really good and get more powerful and become intelligent, they could replace government and then we'd be ruled by machines and what would we do? But there are also stories within that world of science fiction of successful defeating. Like people have to stand up and say, I am not just a piece of data. I am a voter. I am a citizen. I get to decide. People who own the machines don't get to decide. Democratic deliberation is what will save this country and any other democracy. And that has to be face-to-face. And it has to be people sitting down in a room together. And it has to involve a commitment to getting better information, getting information from reputed journalists and news organizations, and committing to doing the work of imagining a different future for our democracy than one in which we are ruled by the three richest men on the planet.
3: That is Jill Lepore. She's the author of The Rise and Fall of the Artificial State. Professor Jill Lepore, thanks so much for talking with me.
4: Thanks so much, Rochelle. This was a lot of fun.

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1: Colleges and universities will soon have to pass a new federal test proving their students are getting a return on their investment. If they fail, they could lose access to federal student loans.
2: I mean, this is really a very low floor, right? I mean, high school earnings is not a exceedingly high metric for a program to meet.
1: But more than 800,000 students attend a program that would likely fail this test. I'm Juana Summers. This story on All Things Considered from NPR News.

0: Live from NPR News in Washington, I'm Kristen Wright. Canada is supposed to announce its latest move against the U.S. in the escalating trade war. Dan Karpinchuk reports the insults are flying between President Trump and Ontario Premier Doug Ford.
1: In a social media post, Trump referred to Ford as the, quote, less charismatic, intelligent, and overall unimpressive brother of the late, great Rob Ford. He was the former mayor of Toronto who admitted to smoking crack cocaine while in office and was caught in a series of drinking scandals. Premier Doug Ford was quick to reply.
2: I don't respond to a dictator like President Trump. I'm not going to take any advice off a guy that's the king of bankruptcies.
1: Ford went on to say Trump is actually taxing his own people through tariffs on Canada. Ford says he will throw everything he can at the Trump White House, even consider putting an export tariff on electricity to the U.S. For NPR News, I'm Dan Karpinchuk in Toronto.
0: Additional 50% tariffs on about 5% of Canadian exports took effect over the weekend, and President Trump is threatening more levies on Canada. The Supreme Court is allowing the Trump administration to resume implementing key parts of President Trump's executive order that restricts mail-in voting ahead of the midterm elections. But a separate nationwide ruling remains in place for now, blocking the Postal Service from following Trump's order. This is NPR News from Washington. A father and his five-year-old son detained by ICE on their way to a soccer game this month in Austin, Texas, will be deported to Mexico. The news comes despite calls for the child's release. Mose Bouchel from member station KUT reports.
3: Victor Martinez Nieto has chosen to be deported to Mexico with his son Liam rather than risk losing custody of his child, according to their lawyer, Kate Lincoln Goldfinch.
4: Children can be held in this system for months or even years at a time. It's a really bad experience for children, and the family is just not willing to risk Liam being held alone.
3: Cell phone videos of the pair's arrest provoked an outcry, including calls from Texas Democratic Congressman Joaquin Castro for Liam's release. In a public statement last week, the Department of Homeland Security said, quote, parents have a choice if they want to be removed with their children, or ICE will place the children with a safe person the parent designates. For NPR News, I'm Mose Bouchel in Austin.
0: Today marks 2 weeks without electricity for some people in northwest Indiana, mostly in Gary, a vastly majority black city. The outages have left them in need of food and water and in the dark. They're frustrated it's taking this long for the utility NIPSCO to get the power back on after storms. NIPSCO says it's restored power to more than 360,000 customers and that the remaining 1,000 in Gary and Portage will have their lights back on by tonight. It's NPR.

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1: This is Morning Edition from NPR News. I'm Leila Fadel.
2: And I'm Michelle Martin. Good morning. Fire crews are making progress on a blaze just northwest of Reno, Nevada. About 15,000 people are still under go-now evacuation orders. Tens of thousands more are under less severe warnings. KUNR's Maria Palma has been covering the fire, and she's with us now. Good morning. Thanks so much for being with us.
3: Thanks for having me.
2: So what do we know about how this all started?
3: So the fire is called the Hawk Fire. It broke out Saturday in the foothills right behind a residential neighborhood about 13 miles northwest of downtown Reno. That day, there was a red flag warning. So really dry conditions and strong winds. That whipped the fire up really fast. In one day, it went from 15 acres or so to 10,500. It expanded into other neighborhoods, a few valleys that are pretty open with homes, but also a lot of trails and vegetation. Definitely not densely populated, but still residential. Fire officials have said it was human caused, but didn't share a lot more detail. Here's Fire Chief Richard Edwards from Truckee Meadows Fire Protection District at a press conference Monday.
4: We do know that the fire was human caused. We do not know if it was intentional or unintentional. More than likely, this fire will be classified as undetermined.
2: So officials have said that 30 homes were destroyed. Is that number expected to grow?
3: Yes. So fire officials said yesterday that they were able to send teams into some of these communities to do initial damage assessments, but they added that there are more businesses and homes affected, so they do expect that number to go up. Luckily, no deaths have been reported at this point, though there are a few injuries among firefighters and civilians. There have been big power outages in parts of the city, impacting thousands of people. That's partly because the utility turned off power in some places to reduce fire risk, and partly because poles were damaged. All the Reno schools were closed yesterday and will be closed today. And while firefighters have increased containment, a lot of people are still evacuated.
2: Now, you had a chance to talk with some people who have been evacuated. What are you hearing from them?
3: Yeah, so I spent some time yesterday at the Reno Sparks Convention Center, which is serving as a shelter for evacuees and is being run by the Red Cross. They say over 400 people were there Saturday, though the number has dropped quite a bit since then. One evacuee I spoke with was 78-year-old Linda Wooten. She lives in Lemon Valley. And she evacuated Saturday after her sister called and told her she needed to go out. She says she's still worried about her home, but she doesn't know if it has burned. And she emphasized the most important thing is protecting people's lives.
5: Hey, it's a possession. It can be replaced. Lives can't, is what I'm saying. Lives are very precious.
3: For her and many others, there's still a lot of uncertainty. They don't know when they will be able to return home.
2: You know, Marie, the whole West is having a very active fire season, but what about Reno?
3: Yeah, other fires started around here earlier in August. They were a bit further north, and they burned in less populated areas than neighborhoods affected by this fire. But we did see people there evacuate as well as livestock and horses.
2: That is KUNR's Maria Palma. Maria, thank you.
3: Thank you.
1: A Texas court is holding a hearing today in a high-profile custody battle over a baby born with a heart deformity to a surrogate. A California couple and a woman from Alaska who was hired as their surrogate have conflicting stories about what they planned before the baby was born. The case has raised questions about abortion and surrogacy in three states with very different laws. KERA's Toluwani Osibamowo is covering this. Good morning.
6: Good morning.
1: Okay, so lay out the key people in this case and what's at the center of the dispute.
6: Yeah, so the folks you need to know here are husband and wife Nasheen Gilgar and Omar Ahmed from Los Angeles. According to court documents, they are the genetic parents of the baby. The couple hired Alaska nurse McKenna West as their surrogate last August, and as part of the deal, she was to get an abortion in the case of a fetal abnormality if the intended parents requested it. So this past April, the baby was diagnosed with hypoplastic left heart syndrome, which is when the left side of the heart is not formed properly. Wes says once Ahmed and Gilgar learned about the fetus's heart condition, they wanted an abortion. And according to court filings at the Associated Press cites, the couple says Wes agreed to an abortion, but she changed her mind. NPR has not verified these court filings. So the couple's court filing says that they then pivoted to figuring out post-birth care in California, but Wes says they pressured and threatened her into getting an abortion and they refused surgery. Now, the parents have denied refusing surgery in court filings. So Wes says that she fled to Texas where she believed the baby could get the care he needed at hospitals in Dallas that could perform the necessary heart procedure.
1: What does the law say about abortion clauses in surrogacy contracts and who has the authority to make decisions?
6: Like much of this case, the answer to that is complicated. A clause like that is allowed in surrogacy cases. If this were a case where all states involved had looser rules on abortion, the surrogate would be allowed to make the decision and just suffer the financial consequences. Arthur Kaplan is with the New York University School of Medicine, and he's one of the country's leading bioethics experts. Here's what he had to say about the issue.
7: I think that has to be made clear. Again, if you hire someone in the contract, you can't make her end the pregnancy unless she wants to. She's in charge of the baby until the baby is born.
6: Now that the baby is born, it's about who can make decisions for the baby. There's already an agreement in California stating that Gilgar and Ahmed are the baby's parents.
1: Texas Attorney General Ken Paxton and anti-abortion groups have gotten involved here. How has their involvement shaped the case?
6: Yeah, so anti-abortion groups have been involved by helping get West from Alaska to Texas and defending her in court. Paxton is a Republican who has been a staunch anti-abortion advocate, and touting those beliefs is important, especially amid his Senate race. He asked the court to force Texas hospitals to provide care if the baby was born alive, no matter what anyone else said.
1: So how is the baby doing now, and what happens for him next?
6: So as of last week, the baby has received surgery. His intended parents have named him Rumi, but West, the Texas AG's office, and groups that have supported

0: Richard West refer to him as Baby Gabriel. Right now, there is a temporary restraining order in place that prevents West from seeing, holding, transporting, or making medical decisions for the baby. Today's hearing would decide whether to uphold that restraining order. West is relying on the part of Texas law that states the person that gives birth to the baby is their mother. There's an exception for surrogacy, but West is saying that the California contract that made Gilcar and Ahmed the baby's parents is invalid, which they, of course, deny.
1: That's Toluwani Osibamowo from member station KERA in Dallas. Thank you for your reporting.
0: Of course.

0: A survivor of the Rohingya genocide now living in the U.S. shares his story and concerns for his people to mark the anniversary. Next time, here and now.
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2: Good morning, I'm Michelle Martin. Crops in Europe are seeing the consequences of extreme weather and human-caused climate change. In France, potatoes have taken a hit. The repeated heat waves and drought this year are expected to cause potato production there to fall 23% from last year. That's according to the French Potato Growers Association. The size of the spuds is also likely to be affected. The growers group asked processors like French fry makers to ease up on contract demands. It's Morning Edition.
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4: It's Morning Edition from NPR News. I'm Leila Fadel.
2: And I'm Michelle Martin. Good morning. The U.S. is starting to lift a ban on Mexican livestock, with beef prices in the U.S. at record highs. The ban was put in place to protect against a flesh-eating parasite. KGZZ's Nina Kravinsky was in Douglas, Arizona on Monday as a herd of nearly 700 crossed through the 30-foot border wall.
5: For the first time in more than a year, a group of U.S. Customs and Border Protection officers are unlatching a lock on a giant door built into the towering, rust-colored border wall. Before long, a wrangler from the Mexico side chases a group of 20 or so steers under the barbed wire overhead and into Arizona. On Monday, U.S. and Mexican livestock inspectors put new protocols to the test to make sure none of these animals are infested with the New World screwworm parasite. The flesh-eating parasite burrows into wounds of warm-blooded animals and can be deadly if left untreated. Mexico has been in a year-plus battle against the New World screwworm, which earlier this summer made its way into Texas despite the border closure.
6: It's obviously a really concerning parasite. It could have devastating impacts on just the health and viability and the economic impacts of our livestock producers.
5: U.S. Department of Agriculture Undersecretary Dudley Hoskins. Mexico has nearly 2,000 active cases of screwworm. The Mexican state of Sonora, where these cattle are coming from, just registered its first case last week. But officials on both sides of the border were confident Monday that their new protocols, like heightened inspections and screwworm-sniffing dogs, were enough to be sure the parasite wasn't coming through the wall. Alan Huddleston is the lead vet at USDA's Animal and Plant Health Inspection Service, or APHIS.
7: We have designed an animal import protocol for cattle that will assure that cattle that are imported into the United States legally and using our import protocol will have a negligible risk of bringing New World screwworm into the country.
5: If all goes well in Douglas, Huddleston says, other cattle crossing ports will reopen in the coming months. The border reopening comes as the Trump administration looks for a way to ease high beef prices. The U.S. cattle herd is at its lowest level in around 75 years, according to USDA data, driving up prices for consumers and making U.S. ranchers' animals more valuable. Rancher Frank Gumbriz cares for a few dozen cattle in the community of Double Adobe, Arizona, just north of Douglas. As the parasite has crept closer to the border, he's tried to be diligent about making sure his animals don't have screwworm.
8: I go to the ranch at least 24 hours. I'm trying to put another hour into the day so I can be 25, because you have to look at the animal.
5: He trusts the inspection process to only let in healthy animals, and he prefers this solution to President Trump's recent announcement on Truth Social that the United States would ease tariffs on ground beef imports. That plan drew backlash from U.S. cattle ranchers and the industry's lobby, as well as from Republicans in Congress. Gumbriz agrees.
8: And it's going to hurt us down the road. Prices are going to take a drop.
5: In the meantime, cattle jostle as they hurtle through the border wall, screwworm free. For NPR News, I'm Nina Kravinsky in Douglas, Arizona.

0: It's Morning Edition from NPR News. I'm Michelle Martin.
1: And I'm Leila Fadel. Good morning. Canadian Prime Minister Mark Carney is expected to announce new tariffs on American products in retaliation for President Trump's imposition of 50% tariffs on Canadian goods. President Trump has also threatened an additional 50% tariffs on Canadian cars, trucks, vehicle parts, and steel starting on January 1st. The U.S. and Canada's relationship is deteriorating. So what does that mean? For that, we're joined by Drew Fagan. He was a senior official in Canada's Department of Foreign Affairs and International Trade. He's now a professor at the University of Toronto's Monk School of Global Affairs and Public Policy. Professor, good morning, and thank you for joining the program.
2: My pleasure. Hi, Leila.
1: Hi. So how much damage to Canada's economy could much higher tariffs on cars, vehicles, steel do?
2: Significant damage. The relationship between Canada and the United States economically is significant. It's significant for the United States as well. The relationship is asymmetrical. Canada's a medium-sized economy, the size of Spain, the size of Brazil. But obviously, we're up against a super heavyweight that's more than 10 times our size. So it's asymmetrical, but it's symbiotic. We both get something from the relationship. That's the way it's worked in the free trade era for more than 40 years. But this is a different situation. And the tariffs that are being imposed, particularly on industries in central Canada, I think it should be said, will be deeply damaging. And that's basically why the Prime Minister Carney, walked away from the table on Friday. The tariffs would have been so high that you had to question whether these industries would continue.
1: Yeah, I mean, the Prime Minister said Trump wants to destroy Canada's major industries and pointed to Canada signing more than 20 trade and security deals with other trading partners. I mean, can that offset the economic hit from the tariffs imposed by the U.S.?
2: The challenge is it really can't, at least in the short term. You know, the relationship is bilateral, Canada-U.S., and most of our exports go to the United States. That's natural in a relationship like this, in which geography dictates much of that. Canada's been talking about diversifying its exports for really generations, and there are opportunities. There's no question we have a pipeline to the West Coast now, another underway to send energy to Asia. There are other steps that we can take. Trade is actually growing with the rest of the world faster than it is with the United States, logically, given the circumstances. Fundamentally, Canada wants to trade with the United States and trade with other parts of the world as well. Part of the challenge with this negotiation is not just that the administration wants to block trade with Canada, but wants to dictate to Canada the terms by which it can trade with other countries in certain circumstances as well. And that's just not on.
1: Now, Trump told Canada's leaders to, quote, fall in line. Ontario's Premier Doug Ford was asked for his response on Monday, and here he is during a press conference carried by CTV News.
3: I don't respond to a dictator like President Trump, a bully like President Trump. As I said before, he's the type of guy in school that would take your lunch money one day, take your toque off your head the next day, and then steal your running shoes. But I'm not going to take any advice off a guy that's the king of bankruptcies.
1: Tough talk like this, insults aimed at Trump, do they hurt or help Carney as he navigates this?
2: So let's think of Carney as the country's ego, an intellect, a leader, well-respected globally, and Ford, the premier of the biggest province, as the id, in effect. He'll get down with Trump. Whether that's effective or not, I don't know, because, you know, many people would say Trump can go lower than anyone. I think what's the challenge here with somebody like Ford is he wants to escalate. And that is not probably smart strategy. What we need to do is meet the United States with regard to tariffs tit for tat. But I don't think that Canada, which is by far the smaller party, would be smart to start cutting off exports.
1: Drew Fagan is a professor at the University of Toronto's Monk School of Global Affairs and Public Policy. Thank you.
2: Thank you very much.
0: Wildlife enthusiasts have been flocking to a park in Northern Virginia looking for some unusual frogs.
4: They're blue green tree frogs, blue individuals of the green tree frog species.
0: Raina Bell is the curator of amphibians and reptiles at the California Academy of Sciences. She studied blue frogs, and that's not easy to do because it turns out they're pretty rare.
4: I still have never found my own blue frog in the wild. For instance, if I had a graduate student who was really interested in studying blue frogs as their dissertation project, I would say that's a terrible idea because you have very little chance of ever finding one in your entire career.
1: Bell first heard rumors of blue tree frogs in Virginia around 7 years ago. Based on recent photographs from Huntley Meadows Park in Alexandria, Bell says it doesn't look like just one frog.
4: At least for that particular species, there are a couple of pockets in sort of the mid-Atlantic area that maybe have higher proportion of these blue individuals.
0: So why exactly do some green tree frogs turn out blue?
4: It could be a mutation in one of the genes that's responsible for either producing or metabolizing yellow pigments.
0: And if you take the yellow out of a green frog, you're left with a blue frog. Bell says the genes that make yellow pigment are not well understood in frogs.
4: The other option is that there's something different about their diet, because for a lot of frog species, they get yellow pigments from their food. And then the third option is that there's something about the environmental conditions.
1: It's not clear whether the blue color helps with survival. Bell's guess is that it hurts.
4: Green frog species usually are green because it helps them blend in with their habitats and not be detected by predators. And so blue tends to be a much more conspicuous or showy color.
1: Bell says there are many unanswered questions. Do the frogs start green and then change into blue? Are they born blue? Do they pass on their color to their offspring? The wildlife hobbyists staking out at the Virginia Park may help find answers.
4: Having nature enthusiasts spread out around the world taking pictures of things that they see when they're out is orders of magnitude more powerful than what over a century of scientists have been able to document.
0: So if you run into a blue tree frog, help a scientist out. Take some pictures. This is Morning Edition from NPR News. I'm Michelle Martin.
1: And I'm Leila Fadel.

0: Good morning. The Supreme Court let President Trump move ahead with efforts to restrict mail-in ballots. The court said only time will tell if Trump's final moves are illegal. What does this mean for elections officials? It's Morning Edition from NPR News. Trump needs other countries to fall in line with his economic pressure campaign against Iran. I'm Michelle Martin.
1: And I'm Leila Fadel. The UAE cut financial ties with Iran before the latest sanctions. Will others follow? Also, the Washington Post fired a columnist who posted about the reaction to Charlie Kirk's killing. An arbitrator says the paper has to rehire her. Does she want to go back? We'll ask. It's Tuesday, August 25th. On this day in 1916, President Woodrow Wilson created the National Park Service to protect natural wonders for future generations. The news is next.
2: Live from NPR News in Washington, I'm Janine Herbst. The Trump administration is preparing to revoke as many as 200,000 visas of foreigners who are currently seeking asylum in the U.S. NPR's Michelle Kellerman reports it's part of its efforts to keep up deportation numbers.
3: State Department spokesperson Tommy Pigott says the department is working with Homeland Security to identify and revoke the visas of foreigners who came to the U.S. claiming to be short-term visitors, but then filed for asylum to stay here permanently. He says these types of visas are issued with a clear understanding that they are for those who intend to return home. He was responding to an Associated Press report on documents that show the department is focusing on B-1 and B-2 visas issued in the last decade and could amount to 200,000 revocations. Pigott calls it an ongoing process with dynamic numbers. Michelle Kellerman, NPR News, Washington.
2: South Carolina Republicans choose a Senate nominee today in a special primary runoff. President Trump's super PAC is spending hundreds of thousands of dollars in a last-minute push for the late Senator Lindsey Graham's sister, Darlene, who's serving out the rest of his term. South Carolina Public Radio's Luis Alfredo Garcia has more.
4: GOP voters already narrowed their options to Senator Darlene Graham and Congressman Ralph Norman. Both have been trying to sway people who voted for other candidates in the initial special primary election. 65-year-old Tim Riley attended President Trump's rally for Graham in Myrtle Beach on Friday. He says he's a fan of the president, but didn't rely on endorsements when making a decision.
5: She's new blood into the political arena. It was important to find out what she's about before we cast our votes.
4: He says he will vote for Graham, but he says that's because of her stance against abortion rights and a lack of background in politics, something she's also been criticized for. For NPR News, I'm Luis Alfredo Garcia in Columbia, South Carolina.
2: On Wall Street, stocks opened higher this morning as the renewed trade war between the U.S. and Canada takes shape. NPR's Scott Horsley has more.
6: Canada has promised to retaliate for President Trump's latest trade salvo by matching U.S. tariffs dollar for dollar. Trump imposed 50% taxes on some imports from Canada over the weekend after talks broke down on Friday. Canada spells out its own tariff targets today, and the import taxes are set to take effect after Labor Day. Trump is threatening to slap another round of tariffs on Canadian steel, aluminum, and autos, although so far he's steered clear of adding additional taxes on Canada's energy exports. In a social media post, Trump also suggested he might change the name of Lake Ontario to Lake America, just as he earlier tried to rename the Gulf of Mexico. Scott Horsley, NPR News, Washington.
2: And on Wall Street, the Dow is up 46 points, the Nasdaq up 157, S&P 500 up 22. You're listening to NPR News from Washington. In Nevada, thousands of people have been forced to flee their homes as the fast-moving Hawk Fire north of Reno pushed into neighborhoods and forced mass evacuations. But now fire crews are reporting that they've been able to make good progress on containment. Bert Johnson with member station KUNR has more.
7: The fire is now about 30% contained, mostly on its southern edge. That's thanks in part to less severe wind in some areas than authorities feared, but thousands of residents still can't return home. Washoe County Sheriff Darren Balaam says that's because just one spark can reignite the flames.
8: And if we repopulate early in working with fire, now we have to go back in. They're worrying about battling a fire, but also now we have to get people back out.
7: Officials confirm the fire destroyed more than 30 homes and damaged at least six. They expect those numbers to grow as more areas are open for damage assessment. For NPR News, I'm Bert Johnson in Reno, Nevada.
2: The Federal Trade Commission says it settled a claim against Zillow and Redfin, accusing the real estate listing companies of striking a deal to suppress competition in online rental advertising. The FTC alleged Redfin agreed to exit the apartment advertising business for up to 9 years in exchange for $100 million and other compensation from rival Zillow. Part of this settlement orders Redfin to relaunch its rental housing listing business so that competition can be restored. The settlement also resolves litigation brought by attorneys general in several states. 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

8:09 a.m. You're listening to KTDB Pine Hill, New Mexico. 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

0: 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Time is 8:15 a.m. You're listening to KTDB Pine Hill, New Mexico. Ado ea ni trana sil tain.
1: I remember when I was a lad, times were hard and things were bad, but there's a silver lining behind every cloud. Just poor people, that's all we were, trying to make a living out of black land dirt. 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

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Did a the agents done lini it a done nigo a con is it and that il cut at egi fentanyl. 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Did a hot a youp and nabita has now a de a. Aja ea nige 2023 do 2025 bin ne. Just go ian bita has net. 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Just as a did saw another at little a quarter century Ngi. Just deep not supposed to be a that ya ita a saw din that at each of the other there. Aja ea yin daz nish login daad e. Aja ea National Forest bilan daz anko daad na indi. Junde aja di da huis ago environmentalist nationwide. E aja ea da nigo U.S. Forestry Service has ando.
I aged the moro na kitchen and the shanta, aged a and that's was kid a sahanadilia. I aged a deer, Alceda, Nige, Washington, the ea a large satan, the Bill Clinton, but it no 2001 that ita e aged a deep bass on the ea sahalia, the one size. Fits all restriction with Obi, which you aged a deep hana managers and linge kaya, but in that is ongo aged a dita a benach dita that a should at aja deeds in the das aigi to aged a shin a you behind in the nye Jobinina, ye da deal clady, shint a yapanina at the house ago, Drake deeds and that issue. 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
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E Aj Aya Dislao Aj Aya Benat Equity Council. 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

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Ajit Ea D. Do in the International Academy, a collaborative professional. 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Just St. Mary's University School of Law, 1999, been there. 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

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Hamasso lead of Zil that old later ah could a don jarada do later Nilato ah in a needle e at out at Anna. 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

0: Israel's Economic D-Day, mostly a rebranded sanctions campaign. In public comments, Treasury Secretary Scott Bessent didn't mention China, the biggest buyer of Iranian oil. It's Morning Edition from NPR News. Fire officials in Nevada say a fast-moving fire was caused by humans. They haven't said if it was an accident. I'm Layla Faldin.
1: And I'm Michelle Martin. Also, a surrogate was carrying a baby with a heart deformity. His birth has led to a custody fight. And historian Jill Lepore asks whether we want to live in an artificial state where companies and technology have the power and people are turning into online trolls. It is Tuesday, August 25th. On this day in 2012, the spacecraft Voyager 1 became the first human-made object to leave the solar system. News is next.
2: Live from NPR News in Washington, I'm Janine Herbst. President Trump has been phoning world leaders, asking them to join him in isolating Iran as he moves from a campaign of military pressure to one of economic pressure. NPR's Aya Batraoui reports the United Arab Emirates was the first to say it was cutting off commercial and trade ties with Iran.
3: The UAE was among Iran's top international trade partners and where illicit funds moved through Iranian shell companies, many of which have been sanctioned in the past by the U.S. Treasury Department. But reactions from other Gulf allies have been muted so far. Some only had dismal trade ties with Iran to begin with. And while the Trump administration now says welcoming flights from Iran help it to operate in the gray zone, direct flights from Tehran continue to land in Dubai, as well as other destinations like Turkey, Russia, and China, which says it has no plans to cut off Iran and slammed the new raft of U.S. sanctions. Iran, meanwhile, says it's ready with a two-year plan to manage the fallout from these latest measures. Aya Batraoui, NPR News, Dubai.
2: The Trump administration is getting set to revoke the visas of up to 200,000 foreigners who came to the U.S. for short-term stays and then applied for asylum to stay permanently. State Department spokesman Tommy Pigott says that's fraud and that a visa is a privilege, not a right. He says they've started to review these kinds of visas, which will be revoked on a rolling basis, and that the department is working with the Department of Homeland Security to identify the visa holders. The move will likely face legal challenges. President Trump's super PAC is spreading hundreds of thousands of dollars in the final hours before polls close in the Republican primary in South Carolina to support Darlene Graham for Senate. As NPR's Tamara Keith reports, Trump endorsed Graham, the sister of the late Senator Lindsey Graham.
4: MAGA Inc. is sitting on more than $400 million in campaign cash, but hasn't been spending it. Now the super PAC is injecting $827,000 in last-minute assistance to Darlene Graham for get-out-the-vote phone calls and text messages. Trump also held a rally for Graham last Friday, begging South Carolinians to get out and vote for her in what is expected to be a low-turnout special primary runoff against Republican Congressman Ralph Norman.
5: What I really want you to do is pretend, please, that I'm on the ballot. Just come and vote. It's so important.
4: The power of Trump's endorsement is also on the line. Tamara Keith, NPR News.
2: President Trump's latest financial disclosure shows he invested $50,000 into Elon Musk's SpaceX. It's unusual for a president to be a shareholder of a company that's also a major government contractor. The disclosure says it happened after the IPO in June and was one of more than 1,000 stock trades that Trump made that month. You're listening to NPR News from Washington. As the trade war escalates, Canada is set to announce retaliatory tariffs on U.S. products today. This after President Trump put an additional 50% tariff on some Canadian goods Saturday and yesterday threatened to put 50% on Canadian vehicles and auto parts. This is Trump says he's considering changing the name of Lake Ontario to Lake America, saying on social media that the U.S. doesn't expect to be doing much business with Canada. Ontario is home to the country's auto industry. It's similar to his attempt to rename the Gulf of Mexico the Gulf of America. Nevada is suing the Trump administration over new rules that would cut the state's access to the Colorado River among record low water levels. Paul Boger from member station KNPR has more.
6: Under new regulations filed last week, the lower basin states, Arizona, California, and Nevada, have to cut their share by 1.25 million acre feet over the next 2 years. Northern basin states do not. The lawsuit claims the reduction unfairly slashes Nevada's legal right to 1.8% of the river water. John Entsminger oversees the Southern Nevada Water Authority.
7: The current plan put out by the federal government puts the entire burden of adapting to climate change, adapting to having less water on only three of the seven states. So it's just completely unworkable.
6: The complaint also alleges that federal officials failed to fully analyze how the cuts would affect Nevada's economy. For NPR News, I'm Paul Boger in Reno.
2: On Wall Street, the Dow's up 29 points. The NASDAQ is up 87. I'm Janine Herbst, and you're listening to NPR News from Washington.

Ea Randy wet be in it in a de snails on de chat at the ear. Bella os kidneys nast aided on which not at K. Time is 9:11 a.m. You're listening to KTDB Pine Hill, New Mexico. Aro ea neat hana silts in yat apen. Tisted ea bent ads ozzy zelina dish lat geno yos cas August 25th. The model like Jay and Nada Anish. Quarrier by the Hanet. Lenigate a Ajbane his national dolish. A Ajit a Trump Ajit Washington that lanced the President Donald Trump with the Nigate a Janigo. 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

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The time is 9:17 a.m. You're listening to KTDB. Pine Hill, New Mexico, Ado Eani Trana Silziat Eben, Dishit Eben, Answers is a Lina Dinast Ego, Nadin Schlaoyos Kastens on August 25th, the model Nakitje Ean Nada Anish Ado D. Ajit Ea Stot Nast Eregras, Cancer.

0: This is National Native News. I'm Jill Freitas. Voters in Alaska weren't the only ones heading to the polls this week. Primaries were also held Tuesday in Florida and Wyoming. In Wyoming, some voters of the Wind River Reservation told Wyoming Public Radio that transportation to polling places remains an issue. Voters also expressed a desire for more tribal candidates and greater representation of Native culture in schools. Statewide, Republican Congresswoman Harriet Hageman won her party's nomination for U.S. Senate. In Florida, State Representative Angie Nixon scored an upset in the Democratic U.S. Senate primary, defeating former National Security official Alexander Vindman. Nixon will face Republican Senator Ashley Moody in November. Republican Congressman Byron Donalds also won his party's nomination for Florida governor. California voters also went to the polls Tuesday in a special congressional election. It's NFL preseason, and the Arizona Cardinals will take on the Dallas Cowboys this Saturday in Glendale. As KJZZ's Gabriel Pietrasio reports, you might see a Navajo rookie take the field at State Farm Stadium.
1: Cowboys owner Jerry Jones is optimistic for this season.
2: I'm even more excited today than I was when we started camp that our team is going to be one that, if we can have some things go right for us, avoid some injury, we could really be something.
1: Among those fighting to make the Cowboys roster is undrafted free agent Shiaz Pete, who's believed to be the first Navajo player to sign an NFL contract. Originally from Montana, went to Shiprock High School on the Navajo Nation. Then he walked on at New Mexico State University before transferring to the University of Kentucky, then signing with the Cowboys this spring.
3: It's a great honor. Put on the star is, again, surreal. But again, I have to earn that star. I wouldn't say I'm an official Cowboy yet.
1: But Pete has that chance to prove he belongs on America's team. For National Native News, I'm Gabriel Pietrasio.
0: The NOVA special, Knowledge Keepers, explores how Native communities have used observation, experimentation, and relationships with the natural world to develop approaches to science. The NOVA special, Knowledge Keepers, explores how Native communities have used observation, experimentation, and relationships with the natural world to develop approaches to science. The film looks at practices ranging from ancient sea farming and celestial navigation in the Arctic to ways of adapting to the harsh climate of the desert Southwest. The documentary also examines efforts by indigenous knowledge keepers to preserve those practices and how that knowledge could help address challenges today. Knowledge Keepers was produced in partnership with Vision Maker Media and directed by Fort Yuma Quatsin filmmaker Daniel Golding. It premieres September 23rd on PBS. I'm Jill Freitas.

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3: Time is 9:23 a.m. You're listening to KTDB. Pine Hill, New Mexico, Raymond Navajo Chapter, Office of Grants and Contract, the Ajda Anish, Adia Dizilinas, Isa Dachana da Ajana Nishkit Ea, Saana Dalia, E Ajana Nishadat Egit Ea, Dispatcher Ea Latins and Law Enforcement, Certified Police Officers Latins and Law Enforcement, Certified Correction Officers, Dins and Correction Plus Andre, E. Ajna Nishadat, Egi Lapan Yent is Sussens and website, E. D. Bukadi Lish H. www.raymanavajo.org. Facebook, the Aja E. B. the D. Inch, Ado Dinatros, Hatadil Nagi, Hatan Lago, Joko Ea, Aja. Email ea ndlish hr at raymanavho.org. 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Ado a bilo ea must pass a pre-employment background check da nila. E ajit ea Rema Navajo Chapter, Office of Grants and Contract. 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
4: 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Connect up with the Nestagic at the Hanshi, its financial transaction, Disney, Beso the Hatahazoton, the Iliedo hit Ashen Beso Chidaz, Enige, E. Adri Adon, Nesige, E. Lala, Itila, Nepahat, the Nigo, Hot Ashen, E. Yabinina, Adri Hot Arnold Sos, the E. Yantahas, Nelasto, Ereyato, Hot Abana, the Hanne Alt, Sotahan, no short Angel, China Adolito, Gone.

0: Lakshmi Singh. The trade war between the United States and Canada just got worse. Moments ago, Canada's finance minister, François-Philippe Champagne, announced retaliatory tariffs on American steel, dairy products, farm equipment, and other goods.
1: Today I'm announcing that Canada will match the United States tariffs dollar for dollar, rate for rate. Effective September 8th, Canada will impose counter tariffs of up to 15%, 25%, or 50% on 27.6 billion in imports from the United States of America.
0: The U.S. recently imposed 50% levies on $20 billion worth of Canadian products after Canada walked out of negotiations last week. Washington says it offered a good deal, but Ottawa argues its southern neighbor pushed new terms that it considered uneconomic and unfair. With the two governments on the outs, President Trump warned yesterday new tariffs were coming for Canadian vehicles, auto parts, and steel January 1st. And today, Trump piled on, posting on social media that he was seriously considering renaming Lake Ontario Lake America. The Supreme Court has handed President Trump a temporary win on his order to restrict mail-in voting for the midterm elections. More from NPR's Hunzi Lawang.
2: President Trump's order calls for the U.S. Postal Service to get lists of eligible voters from states and deliver ballots only to people on those lists. USPS is a financial support of NPR. The Supreme Court decided it was too early for a judge in Boston to block USPS from carrying out Trump's directives in the 23 states plus Washington, D.C. that sued over the order. The Trump administration is now trying to get a related ruling by the same judge paused. That's a nationwide block on Postal Service work for Trump's order. Jenna Griswold is Colorado's Democratic Secretary of State.
3: Let's be clear. The bigger picture, it is unlawful for President Trump to try to take federal control over elections. It is very clear in the Constitution. States run elections, not Donald Trump.
2: Voting rights and Democratic groups are also continuing their lawsuits over Trump's order. Hunzi Lawang, NPR News.
0: Republican voters in South Carolina are selecting their nominee for Senate today in a special primary runoff more than a month after Senator Lindsey Graham died. South Carolina Public Radio's Luis Alfredo Garcia has details.
4: South Carolina Republicans have generally been split between Senator Darlene Graham and Congressman Ralph Norman. There's been just a single one-on-one debate, and people have been flooded with campaign mail and text messages. For Lila Ann Briggs, it comes down to familiarity. She voted for Norman in the primary and said she would again in a runoff.
5: I actually went to high school with the candidate I voted for.
4: Graham has no experience in elected politics outside of a recent appointment to the U.S. Senate. But she has President Trump's endorsement. His Super PAC MAGA Inc. spent some $800,000 on get out the vote calls and texts for Graham. For NPR News, I'm Luis Alfredo Garcia in Columbia, South Carolina.
0: It's NPR. Pennsylvania health officials are reporting the first measles-related deaths in the United States this year. State Health Secretary Dr. Deborah Bogan says two unvaccinated patients who lived in Lancaster County died. The Centers for Disease Control and Prevention says there are 2,777 measles cases in the country as of a few days ago. Earlier this summer, the number of cases surpassed last year's tally, making this the worst year for measles in the U.S. since 1991. A new study of former National Football League players finds that at least a quarter of the athletes who died within a five-year period had the neurodegenerative condition known as CTE. NPR's Becky Sullivan reports the research from Mass General Brigham is the newest and most comprehensive attempt to better determine CTE's prevalence in the sport.
6: For years, former NFL players and their families have been donating their brains to researchers to see whether they had chronic traumatic encephalopathy, or CTE. That means most research has something of a sample bias, as many samples came from people with symptoms of brain disease, like mood swings or memory loss. The new study essentially sought to find a denominator. Researchers counted up every player who'd appeared in at least one NFL game anytime since 1949, then focused on those who died between 2016 and 2021. With more than 200 donated brains already definitively diagnosed with CTE, that's at a minimum prevalence of about 25%. In a statement, the NFL told NPR the league, quote, continuously strives to make the game of football safer, including by implementing strategies to reduce concussions and head impacts. Becky Sullivan, NPR News.
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7: 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This is NPR.

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0: This is Our Living Lands, and I'm Jill Freitas. As the Colorado River reaches new and dire levels, 30 federally recognized tribes along the river have no formal seat in negotiations. For the Mountain West News Bureau, Jimmy Romo visits with one of those tribes fighting for the future of the river.
1: The Colorado River stretches 1,450 miles across the U.S., and for just 17 miles, the river flows through the Fort Mojave Indian Tribes Reservation, which spans across three states, Arizona, California, and Nevada.
2: Let's go to the pumps.
1: That's the Fort Mojave Indian Tribe Chairman Timothy Williams on a humid triple-digit day in the valley. He's showing me around the tribe's checkerboard farmland in Arizona. That's the state in which the tribe has the most water rights. The tribe has roughly been allotted 133,000 acre-feet of water a year, enough to sustain over a quarter of a million households. Most of that goes to their alfalfa and upland cotton operation, which pays for their healthcare services, housing, a state-of-the-art elementary school, and other services. But as states, cities, and the federal government fight over the future of the river, all of that is at risk, and tribes like the Fort Mojave are often left out of the negotiations.
3: There is a long history.

0: of not successfully including tribes in basin governance or water management.
1: That was Jay Weiner, a water attorney for the Kitsan Indian Tribe, co-founder and member of the Water and Tribes Initiative leadership team.
0: And so there is a significant tension there and difficulty presented by not bringing tribes to the table.
1: Back on the Fort Mojave Reservation, Williams parks his truck on the dirt road to visit the pump that takes water from the river to large central pivot irrigators.
2: Look at over there. Multi-million dollar homes that are right there across the river. And here's our infrastructure and trying to provide for an entire people.
1: The pumps are housed in a metal cage above the river. When the water goes below the rock line, it's too low to be pumped.
3: So depending upon the decisions that are made, wherever they are, they heavily impact us, and it only comes down to a couple of feet where we can be impacted completely.
1: The chairman squats down to touch the water.
3: You can see how close it is already. It's that close, only a couple of feet determines whether or not we're able to provide for our people. It's that close right now.
1: Last winter, the water levels were so low that the tribe's pump was unable to pull water for their crops for 4 months. It's the first time that's ever happened. Andrew Harder is the farm manager for the Fort Mojave tribe.
4: If we keep encountering these same conditions with our current pumping stations, it's going to really, really limit what we can grow here. So that's going to be one of our biggest obstacles on the farming side, which we've never had to.
1: Colleen Nielsch-Garcia, who is the secretary for the Fort Mojave Indian Tribal Council, says the tribe's connection to the river is much deeper than its financial benefit.
5: When Creator created the people, he placed the Mojave people in this area, and our traditional name is called Ahamakav, and that's people who live along the river. And he designated us as the caretakers of the river, the Colorado River.
1: Garcia says Fort Mojave elders can remember how the river once was.
5: Over the years, you know, we've seen the changes that have come, and we've seen the river being dammed up. We've seen it getting smaller and smaller, and every year, you know, it gets smaller and it just hurts our people.
1: The Bureau of Reclamation recently released a proposal which includes cuts for California, Arizona, and Nevada. Further cuts are still on the table. But without tribal members at the negotiating table, Jay Weiner says the proposal was underwhelming.
0: What we're looking at right now is it's a band-aid. I think there had been hope that what we would have is a durable 20-year framework.
1: This means Timothy Williams and the Mojave people are looking at an uncertain future.
2: These are the things that keep us up at night. These are the things that we consider, but we are a strong and resilient people, Fort Mojave, and we will continue on. No matter what takes place, you know, no matter what decisions take place out there, we will continue on, and we will continue on as a people out there.
1: In other words, the Fort Mojave Indian Tribe has no intention of abandoning their fight for the river. Jimmy Romo for the Mountain West News Bureau.
6: Tune in next week to hear more from Jimmy Romo about his reporting on the Colorado River. I'm Jill Freitas for Our Living Lands, a collaboration of Kiwanis Broadcast Corporation, Native Public Media, and the Mountain West News Bureau.
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Verstehe, also nice, nichts anderes, keine Dienstes, Ria Blas, Kid. Nee, not it, don't watch it, not it, Kid. Time is 10:27 a.m. You're listening to KTDB, Pine Hill, do ea, conit, anas, it's in. Dish ea, the model, na kitchen ea, not a nishpent, answers is Lina Dean. Ashla Jino Yol Kal August 25th E Ajd Eyahut Ela Raymond of Ho Utility Authority Ajd Eyah Dide Ashahnadli Go Ajandail BOC Regular Meeting Eyadolish and the Inishkuna Dizilina Din Se Bigo Yol Kal Kanashla Dot Hatin Gras Kanzo 5:30 p.m. go Raymond Navajo Utility Authority Conference Room. 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

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The time is 10:51 a.m. You're listening to KTDB Pine Hill, New Mexico. 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Aja e Native American calling wad ya aja e a nata e snails aunt o lish. Ein lena kids at the go ia be nas kidolish e ajd ia hot ela

Welcome to Native America Calling. I'm Sean Spruce. The good news is divorce rates in the United States have been falling for the past 40 years. It speaks to the ability of couples to maintain their relationships over time. But worries over money, work stresses, miscommunication, and diverging tastes still take a toll on people's marriages. Today we'll hear about relationship trends and get ideas for improving connections over the long term. That's coming up after the news.

0: This is National Native News. I'm Jill Freitas. ICE agents arrested three people during a traffic stop within the Gila River Indian community in Arizona earlier this month. As KJZZ's Gabriel Pietrasio reports, the Valley tribe's leader says the encounter stoked fear.
1: Governor Stephen Rowe Lewis claims the tribe made a deal, allowing federal agents to conduct activities on their sovereign lands, so long as they first notify the Gila River Police Department. But tribal officers will not assist.
2: Now, with this recent incursion, that agreement clearly broke down and needed to be urgently and directly and clearly addressed.
1: In a video message on social media, Lewis revealed he has contacted the Department of Homeland Security.
2: To their credit, they understood immediately that this was a genuine problem and arranged that same day to put our new chief of police in touch with the local regional ICE leadership.
1: None of the apprehended men are reportedly tribal members. For National Native News, I'm Gabriel Pietrasio.
0: A proposed logging project in Alaska's Tongass National Forest is facing opposition over concerns it could affect wildlife and subsistence hunting in southeast Alaska. The Forest Service plans to log thousands of acres of old-growth forest near Ketchikan. Mark Moran reports.
3: Conservationists are pushing back on a massive old-growth logging plan by the U.S. Forest Service that would carve new roads through thousands of acres of Alaska's Tongass National Forest. The agency says it will revitalize the logging industry and improve habitat and ecosystems for native species. The Revilla Integrated Research Project aims to log 4,000 acres of old-growth trees in the Tongass near Ketchikan, harvest 83 million board feet for timber, and build more than 40 miles of roadway. Southeast Alaska Conservation Council's Nathan Newcomer says the development plan threatens the habitat of a number of animals. He says even the Forest Service has acknowledged the risk.
4: Deer, bears, wolves, birds like the Queen Charlotte Goshawk, they also state that they acknowledge the significant likelihood of impacts to subsistence, including on deer harvest.
3: There were at least 120 objections to the plan during a public comment period, but the Forest Service intends to begin work and address the legal challenges later. Southeast Alaska has been transitioning away from clear-cutting old tree stands in favor of what's known as young-growth logging, which Newcomer and other environmental advocates support, even though the practice now comprises only about 1% of the region's economy.
4: To go back to this bygone era from the 1970s where you just clear-cut landscapes, it makes absolutely no sense. Nobody supports it apart from extractive industry and politicians. But local communities in Southeast Alaska, they want to protect what we have. It's our cultural way of life. It's the way that people live up here.
3: Southeast Alaska is also highly dependent on tourism to support local economies. Driven largely by cruise ship traffic, the region sees as many as 2 million visitors a year, according to Alaska's Southeast Conference. I'm Mark Moran for Alaska News Service. Find our trust indicators at publicnewsservice.org.
0: On this day in 1828, Ho-Chunk, Potawatomi, Ojibwe, and Ottawa leaders signed a treaty with the United States at Green Bay. The native leaders had declined a U.S. request to cede additional land. Instead, the agreement established a temporary boundary amid conflicts over white settlers occupying native lands for mining. The United States also agreed to provide $20,000 in goods as compensation for damages caused by the occupation. I'm Jill Freitas.

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3: This is Native America Calling. I'm Sean Spruce. Financial problems, a major move, or increased responsibility at work are among challenges experts warn can strain long-term relationships. For Native American couples, however, those pressures can extend beyond the usual sources. Couples may also have to navigate different customs, questions about blood quantum or tribal enrollment for their children, and tensions between tradition and modernization. Today on our show, we'll hear from Native marriage and family therapists on what makes a healthy, lasting relationship, and we'll hear about ways for effective communication, a common hurdle in marriages over time. We also want to hear from you today. What do you think makes for a healthy relationship? What are examples of healthy relationships in your family or community? Share your comments or questions by calling 1-800-996-2848. That is also 1-800-99-NATIVE. And a reminder, this show is for general information only and is not to substitute for professional advice. Joining us now on Zoom from Guerneville, California, is Dr. Roger Kuhn. He is a licensed marriage and family therapist and a certified sex therapist. He's also a citizen of the Porch Band of Creek Indians. Roger, good morning and welcome back to Native America Calling.
4: Good morning to you. Thank you so much for having me. Good to be back.
3: It's great to have you, Roger, as always. Now, stresses on long-term relationships, they're well documented. Money, job worries, personal differences, even intimacy. But are there other stresses, maybe not so obvious, that people don't talk about as much?
4: I think in our current political landscape, that is certainly a big stressor, right? Certain things come up for people politically, depending on where you fall in any kind of political spectrum, that I find in my work, a lot of couples hadn't actually had that conversation before they got married or before they started a long-term relationship. And suddenly now they're having political differences. And how do you talk about these things? Even sometimes you and your spouse may have a particular shared value around something politically or ideologically even. And then you meet your spouse's family and suddenly they have a difference of opinion. And so what do you do about that? How do you actually collaborate and negotiate when people in extended families share different political beliefs that you do, and sometimes how that complicates things on a day-to-day basis.
3: Roger, what about what we're seeing with technology, social media, AI? Are you aware of any recent trends in how people relate to each other and communicate that maybe couples need to be more aware of?
4: Well, one thing that I always talk about with my couples is how often are you communicating in person or in real life versus how often are you communicating throughout your phone? And that could be, are you communicating through your phone in text messages? Are you communicating on your phone through different apps like WhatsApp, Signal? Or are you doing DMs instead of just actually speaking to your partner? Also, though, what we see happening far too often where couples get into challenges with their relationship is a lot of secrecy that can happen online, because you can have a relatively anonymous life online. So you can go on different forums. You can go on different dating sites and create profiles, whether they're real profiles or not. You can go on things like Facebook or Instagram and DM people that you might be seeing. You don't know them, but you might send them a direct message to try to form some kind of connection with them. So I think we need to have a lot of conversations around transparency when it comes to social media usage. And what have the couple agreed to? around what is and or isn't allowed when it comes to social media, what they're looking at, how often they're engaging with these things, because a lot of feelings can come up when somebody is spending more time on social media than they are connecting with their spouse in person.
3: Well, that really has me thinking, because I'm just thinking of my own marriage and how often we communicate in person versus when we text or email. And is there like an ideal percentage? Like, is it bad if you're communicating like maybe more via text than in person or vice versa? Or can you give any guidelines in terms of like what's a healthy balance?
4: Sure. I think it's subjective first and foremost, right? Because if you and your spouse have different work schedules, right? Maybe you work in the evening and your spouse works during the day or something. So all you can do is communicate through texting or social media. Though if you're both at home and, or if one of you is already at home and the other one comes in, like, what do you do to connect? What's the first thing that you're doing to connect with one another? Do you actually like put your phones down or pause things for a moment to be able to connect to each other? And by connection, I mean, like, do you make physical contact with each other? Do you say hello? Do you look each other, with loving care? Do you embrace each other? Do you hug each other? I don't think there's a particular standard that says you need to do this for X amount of minutes. There are some researchers. There's a pretty famous book called Attached, which was written by this man named Stan Tatkin. And he talks about that you should have a loving embrace for, I think he talks about 2 minutes when you first see your partner, when you first connect to them. And then when you're going to say goodbye to your partner, you have a loving embrace for a particular amount of minutes. And he's talking about the way in which our nervous systems regulate with each other when we have that kind of touch and connection. So I do think that those kind of things can be important, because so many of us in this day and age are also touch starved, where we don't get enough touch in our lives. And if the person that we're married to or spending our lives with, we're not getting enough touch from, then it leads to a question of like, well, where are you getting that touch from? Right. So I would say like, we just have to be transparent about these things and check in about like, well, how much do you actually need? How much connection time? Be honest with ourselves. Do we want from our partner? And what kind of affection do we want from our partner? Do we want our hands to be held? Do we want to get a hug? Do we like kisses? Do we like cuddling? What kind of touch are we looking for from our partner? I also think it's also important to kind of name that sometimes it's more challenging for people if they've got little ones at home or if they've got family members that they may be taking care of. So it's not always just work that gets in the way, but also life, kids, caretaking. That can also get in the way of folks making that in real life connection that can be so challenging for so many of us.
3: Roger, let's talk about Native couples specifically. What issues are unique to two Native people in a relationship?
4: I think a lot of this has to do with, again, what the couple themselves, it's subjective to what the couple themselves wants. And I think it's also important to talk about like where that couple lives. Because I think that there can be a lot of challenges for folks depending on where you live. If you live in a rural community and you don't have access to a lot, versus if you live in an urban setting and you have access to a lot, that could be anything from groceries to medical treatment to even entertainment. And what we can see happening with a lot of Native couples is also that tension between living in tradition or prioritizing tradition and sort of the acknowledgement of what it means to be living in a contemporary world. You can also have Native couples that you alluded to this at the beginning of our call today that come from different tribal nations, right? So you can have different traditional perspectives when it comes to

marriage, when it comes to raising families, and also that tension that might come from when you are raising children, as you said, and how do you decide and determine where that child might be enrolled, if that child is able to be enrolled, because that can also differ, like with, you know, the U.S. government.

0: so to speak, in terms of enrollment. So these are issues that sort of non-native people don't really have to think about that impact native people, how they determine like where they're going to live, how they determine what they're going to take part in. But also I think the impact of recognizing how a colonial viewpoint shows up in relationships today. And that can be anything from beauty standards to the types of food that people are accessing to whether or not people partake and attend ceremony. I think it's also important to name like issues that can impact Native couples differently are issues around substances, right? How the couple determines whether or not they're going to be a couple that engages in any kind of substances. And if so, like how that might impact the way that they see each other, the way that outside people may see them as well. And we see a difference here between, again, living on a reservation or living in a rural community versus living in an urban setting where you might actually be in an urban setting where there are more Native people from lots of different nations that might settle, say, in places like Minneapolis or Denver or Los Angeles, San Francisco, Seattle, these cities that have large urban Native populations due to relocation, displacement, et cetera, and how that impacts how couples might see each other.
1: Roger, I'm also thinking about land ownership. Like, let's say you have two people in a relationship from different tribes, and maybe they're debating on whose home to live in, or maybe, you know, one has been gifted land or inherited land, but maybe one is in a tribe where, you know, an outsider can't inherit land, or, you know, things like that can be big factors too, I would imagine.
0: Oh, most definitely. Right. Again, some of these things are really important to recognize the context of sovereignty as it specifically relates to a particular tribe, right? So not all tribal nations have the same laws. They don't all have the same belief systems. So you might come from a different tribe that has a very different perspective on like on tribal land and tribal allotment and whether or not your tribe will help you and what that tribe may or may not allow in terms of inheritance, right? In terms of even like spouse benefits, you know, if you get any particular type of benefits from your tribal nation, you know, what happens when like you divorce or what happens when, you know, someone gets sick or injured or anything like that. These are all very specific. So I would say like, also when you're marrying into a tribal community that is not yours, you may want to ask your spouse, like, what do you know about your tribal benefits? In terms of land, in terms of ownership, in terms of spousal benefits, like, what do you know about this? And if you don't know, who could we ask?
1: Okay. Also, I'm thinking just what are the expectations if somebody marries into another tribe? What do you know? How are you involved? To what extent? Things like that. Great conversation. And Dr. Roger Kuhn kicking it off for us today here on Native America Calling. We'll take a short break. We're going to come back and we'll talk with Roger more. And we're going to talk a little bit about just the colonial nature of what it means to be married today. So stay with us. We'll be right back. Now that new work requirements are in place, enrollments for subsidized federal food distribution has plummeted across the country. In Arizona, home to 22 tribes, SNAP enrollment is cut in half. Are the changes rooting out waste, or are Native people going hungry? We'll get a status check on SNAP changes coming up on the next Native America Calling.
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0: Thank you for listening to Native America Calling. I'm Sean Spruce. What makes a healthy relationship or a marriage? We're exploring that question today with Native family and marriage therapists about the issues that Native couples face. We're getting tips and strategies for building healthy and lasting relationships. Join us today and tell us about your relationship if you're comfortable talking on the air. What makes a healthy relationship in your view? Pick up your phone, call 1-800-996-2848. That is also 1-800-99-NATIVE. Let's get some calls going. I want to hear from some listeners. Again, what makes a healthy relationship in your view, a Native healthy relationship? 1-800-996-2848 to join the conversation. Dr. Roger Kuhn is our first guest. He is a citizen of the Porch Band of Creek Indians. He's also a licensed marriage and family therapist. And Roger, let's mix it up a little bit here. Now, we've talked to guests on this show before who insist that the whole idea of monogamy, two spouses committed to each other with no one else involved, they say that's a colonial construct. And if that is a concept that a couple adopts, how does that help or hinder the potential success of that relationship?
1: Well, I mean, you know, first and foremost, we sort of have to think about, like, if you're talking about like monogamy from a marriage perspective, which is sort of that legal definition, or if we're talking about monogamy just as like, you know, a couple decides that they are going to stay monogamous within their relationship, right? Because marriage has its own set of parameters and rules, and we don't allow non-monogamous marriages in the United States. You know, it's just sort of like a broad kind of overview, like that's not legally acceptable. So, you know, that's just like a really important distinction I think that folks need to recognize when we're talking about like monogamy and marriage and or monogamy and a relationship. And the way we think about it as like a colonial concept is because we're talking about, first and foremost, that marriage historically was about land ownership and the transfer of that from, say, a father to his son, right? And so when you think about like how when marriages first came to, you know, the United States, these Western ideas of marriage, you know, it was that idea of like the seizure of land, right? And then in order to sort of take that land, the land had to be transferred onto a child, and that was done through marriage. So that's kind of like how I sort of set that argument up just to begin with, is that marriage historically was about the transfer of wealth and the transfer of land, compared to, say, modern times where marriage is primarily thought of more as something you do when you are in love with someone. Big distinction here, right? Because monogamy then can also be talked about from many, many different perspectives, right? Like monogamy is, non-monogamy, right, is not just maybe going and having relations with someone else. Non-monogamy, depending on the couple and how they define it, can also be about the kind of content that someone might be engaging with on the internet. You know, content I'm putting in quotes here. But it can also be about, is this about physical monogamy, or is emotional monogamy a thing as well? Because these are issues that when you think about like that broad idea here, monogamy is not just whether or not you are practicing a certain kind of fidelity with your partner and or your spouse. There are many different branches on the monogamous tree, and there are many different kinds of relationships that you can engage in that would be described as non-monogamy. I always will defer folks to the work of Kim Tallbear, who is someone who I really respect and admire. And there's a really great podcast, All My Relations podcast. I think it's the first season, episode 5, if I'm correct, where Kim really breaks down the idea of monogamy as this colonial structure. And what she talks about there is something I highly agree with, about all the various ways in which we love, and we don't put any kind of limits on love, like love of animals, love of culture, love of nature, though we start to limit love when it comes to love of another person outside of like a primary relationship. I just find that really interesting, like how that as a concept became more normative than how it used to be back in the day.
0: Is monogamy a colonial construct? Let's get some calls going. I'd really like to hear some listener perspectives right now. Maybe you can think of an example in your own community or your own life. What does it mean, monogamy? What does it mean in terms of colonialism? Or maybe if you think back once upon a time, traditionally, how were marriages structured? How are they different today? 1-800-996-2848. That is the number to join the conversation. Again, 1-800-996-2848. Is monogamy a colonial construct? And Roger, can you identify the elements of a happy marriage? Like, are there some main factors that you're going to just find consistently in a happy relationship?
1: Yeah. So there are these researchers called the Gottmans. I don't know if you've ever talked about them on your program before, but they're this this couple that had been researching marriage and relationships for decades. And they have a very, very popular book called The Seven Principles for Making Marriage Work. And they did this thing called the Love Lab, where they were literally, this is like before reality TV was a thing. They put cameras up in these makeshift apartments and they were recording people 24 hours a day and figuring out like what was working in these relationships. And what they found was that couples that were communicating with each other through what they called bids. And a bid can be anything from reaching your hand across the table to your partner, or you know, if I'm watching TV or if I'm reading a newspaper and I go, and then my partner turns to me and says, hey, what's up? Is everything okay? That would also be considered a bid. Couples that make those bids and then the partner responds in kind to the bid have a higher rate of staying together versus couples that make bids and their partner does not follow through with that bid have a higher rate of divorce. This is according to the Gottmans, who, as I said, have years and years of research. So, you know, what makes a marriage or a relationship work is how in tune you are with the person that you're in the relationship with. Do you notice when they are upset? Do you notice when they're happy? Are you happy for them when they're happy? Do you feel their pain? Do you have strong empathy for them when they are going through things that are challenging for them? Do the two of you have a shared sense of values that you are having in your life? Do you have some kind of shared meaning? And also another thing about the Gottmans that I really like, that when in my therapy practice I work with a lot with couples, is something called love maps, where we ask questions about things that we hope our partner would know about us. For example, like, you know, what is your partner's childhood's best friend's name? Now, they may not be best friends with this person any longer for whatever reason, but if you can say like, oh yeah, my wife's best friend's name was Joni, or my husband's best friend was named Sam, or something like that, it's like, oh wow, you're listening to me. And you're not just listening, you're actually understanding the importance of that for me. So we want to turn toward our partner. We want to accept the bid that they are making for us, and we want to listen, understand, and empathize with them. And these are really the secrets to making a strong foundation in a relationship. And if we don't have that foundation, we're not going to be able to build anything on that, because everything else will crumble if we don't have a strong foundation.
0: Okay, those questions that couples can ask one another, that reminds me of that old game show, The Newlywed Game, where couples
1: exactly.
0: would have to,
1: yes.
0: who was your sixth grade teacher or something like that.
1: Yeah.
0: Roger, what about when things aren't going well and, you know, a rough patch, and when do people need to know, you know, it seems like sometimes you'll hear people say, hey, you know, I ended the relationship. It's the best thing that ever happened and it was the right thing to do. And then other people really stay in there and they just work through it and they think, you know, there's always hope. What, how do we guide ourselves, or how do we navigate relationships when they're not going well?
1: I think it's important to look out for particular things that you're seeing in the relationship, right? Is there a lot of criticism in your relationship? And criticism is when, you know, you and or your partner are really attacking each other's character. You're attacking each other's personality instead of, say, a specific behavior. Right. And is there contempt in the relationship? This is when you are treating your partner, or your partner is treating you with disrespect, when there's a lot of mockery or sarcasm, or like a sense of superiority in the relationship. When there's defensiveness, when you continue to make excuses, when you are kind of making yourself the victim, or when you are deflecting any kind of responsibility. And then when, what happens when people stonewall, when they withdraw from a conversation, or when they shut down a conversation? These are kind of the four things that we really look for, that are predictions that the relationship is either going to end in a divorce, or when the relationship is just going to end in some kind of separation. So if you can recognize these kinds of things, and you can catch yourself doing it, if you can catch yourself being critical of a situation, you know, the opposite of that is to start back up by focusing on using I statements instead of you statements. And again, really getting to understand when you are building like this culture of appreciation and respect in the relationship. And if you don't have those things, then it might be time to say, we have to let this go and we have to move forward. And I think, again, it's really important to recognize, like, if there are kids involved, especially like the age of your children, because at a certain age, your kids will naturally get involved more. Now, they may not be involved in the arguments or the fights, but they're going to hear it or they're going to see it. Okay. And we want to be mindful, like, hey, we don't want to damage a child because the two of you aren't getting along, or you're just trying to make something work. And I will also really stress for folks, like, therapy, that's what therapy is for. People like myself are trained to, and we go through a lot of school, and we sit with a lot of clients over the years to help couples navigate the complicated process of deciding whether or not they are going to stay together, or if they're going to move forward. And I will always say to folks, like, I can't tell you what to do. It's not my job to tell you what to do in your marriage or your relationship. I can point out to you the things that you might not be seeing, or the things that you see, but you are unwilling to deal with in any particular way. And I can point that out for you to say, like, yeah, there's a lot of criticism. I'm hearing a lot of criticism in your marriage, or I'm hearing a lot of contempt in your marriage. Do you want to learn skills to work with that? Or are you unwilling to have that conversation? And you just point these things out to folks, and they will make the decisions on their own, hopefully. But I always say to folks, like, you should not be afraid of, you know, going to a therapist, especially, you know, trying to find a therapist that, you know, is native, or that is at least like trained. There are a lot of like great clinicians who aren't therapists per se, but they may have done their training at like the Native American Health Center, like in San Francisco. They have a program, or they did at one point, where they had non-native therapists come in and learn about Native American mental health, to really be able to work with Indigenous and Native American populations, so they don't impose specific Westernized viewpoints on them. And there are really great Native therapists out in the world who recognize the importance of having that Native perspective that is like the center of what we're talking about, but then also understanding how modern relationships and sort of living in a modern world can also impact the way a couple sees themselves. So I would look out again for those four points: criticism, contempt, defensiveness, and stonewalling.
0: You can join this conversation today by calling us at 1-800-996-2848. Any tips, any strategies that have worked for you in your marriage or your relationship? What does it mean to be in a healthy relationship? These are all questions and issues that we're unpacking today here on Native America Calling, and listeners can join us. Again, 1-800-996-2848. Our next guest joins us now from Los Angeles, California, Monique Castro. She is also a licensed marriage and family therapist, and she's also the founder and CEO of Indigenous Circle of Wellness. She is Diné and Chicana. Good morning, Monique, and welcome to the show.
2: Hi, good morning. Thank you for having me.
0: Monique, what do you consider are the signs or features of a healthy relationship?
2: Yeah, this is such a great question. And I think one of the things that I want to mention is it really depends on a few things. One being really about trust. Relationships should have a foundation of trust in that. We can talk more about when that changes and how that can be challenging, but a healthy relationship should definitely include trust, respect, and communication. And I know communication is one kind of overarching word that can mean a lot of different things. So, and even preparing for this time together, I asked my husband, what do you think? You know, what would you say? And he did mention communication. I'm like, okay, more specifically, he's like overly communicating. So definitely like, because there's so many ways to communicate, but really communicating in a way that feels supportive. And so I was listening in a bit on the conversation you had with Dr. Kuhn, and that, you know, it's making sure that it's a communication that is, as mentioned, supportive, but we're not stonewalling, where you're not withdrawing, right? Like, so kind of coming to a place of where does it work best for us in our relationship and our communication style, so that we can be effective in that communication to ensure trust and respect and all those great things.
0: We're going to take a break here in about another minute and a half, Monique. But before we do, any tips, any guidelines for how we can foster these elements of trust and communication? Because, again, it just seems like this all sounds great, but how do you actually make that happen? How do you make it work when you're in an actual relationship?
2: Yeah, it's a big question, because I feel like for every relationship, it's different, right? So even how does the relationship get started? How did you all meet? What creates trust for each given person is different, right? Like, what is important to me to build trust might be different than my partner, has been different than my partner. So even looking at my own relationship, there's things that we've had to readjust, kind of come to a compromise around and get our own support around as well. So we all come from different life experiences, different backgrounds, different family structures. And with that, we can bring that into our relationships. And sometimes we can miss each other in what we're trying to convey, what we're trying to say. And so we have to be mindful of those things that we come in with, and, you know, also previous relationships as well. So in order for us to really create the trust that is needed, the respect and communication, it is really having a conversation around, like, well, what does that mean to us? What does that look like? What do we want that to be? And of course, there's great examples out there as well that we can like lean into. And like, this is the ideal, right? But it really takes the folks in the relationship to identify what does that look like, and what are like the non-negotiables in our relationship? Like, what are the ways that we are committing to not talking, how we would talk to one another? What is the tone? What is the ways in which we feel and show appreciation for one another? Right. So okay. I wouldn't say there's like a one size fits all. It's definitely about how does that relationship and that unit, what's going to make that relationship the ideal relationship for that couple. Right.
0: Continue our conversation with Monique Castro, and phone lines are open, 1-800-99-NATIVE to join us.
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0: 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I'm Sean Spruce. Today we're exploring what a healthy relationship looks like and issues facing most Native couples today. Reminder, you can listen back to this show and all past episodes of Native America Calling on our website, and you can also check us out on social media, Facebook, Instagram, Blue Sky, and Threads. Let's go to the phones right now. We have a KUNM listener on the line. This is Glenn up in Jemez Springs, New Mexico. Hello, Glenn. You are now on the air.
1: Good morning, Sean. Excellent, absolutely excellent program. Thank you so much. And I've got a doctorate in counseling, and I'm married, and this is reminding me to get back and work a little harder on my own relationship. And,
0: me as well.
1: We're all human, of course, and we have our issues, and of course that comes from parents and their modeling. In addition, I am a spiritual person, and I guess I would add to the conversation, when a person realizes they're in trouble, need help with their relationship, lift it up. You know, have a spiritual component to the whole thing, and I guess that's my comment for today. Thanks, Sean.
0: Thank you, Glenn, joining us from Jemez Springs, New Mexico, tuning in today on KUNM Radio. Monique, there's data out there, and we mentioned this at the beginning of the show, that divorce rates in the United States have actually been going down for the past 40 years. Meanwhile, we are also seeing a rise in the number of divorces mm-hmm. among people over 50. What does this data mean in general with regard to relationships and the age of partners? And again, it just seems like it's different. So many dynamics at play here.
2: Mm-hmm. Definitely. You know, I don't know the answer as far as like what is the exact reason. I can have some guesses based off of my experience as a therapist, and also just as I've seen folks kind of go into that phase and think about the age. At this time in someone's age, they have lived their life, right? They might have already had their children. They've, you know, had a relationship that, you know, might have been very long. And they get at a point where they're like, is this still working for me? And I think we are also in a time where folks are really taking a good look and question around their own happiness and where, how do they want the next decade, the next few decades of their life to be, and who do they want it to be with? And sometimes in relationships, they don't always, you know, even if it might have been like a great few either years or decades in a particular relationship, and there's changes that happen. We all change as humans, and maybe something else is needed, whatever that might be. And so I would say in general, we're seeing more and more folks, whether that be a change in career, a change in their relationship, or changes in where they want to live, really start to happen around this 50 plus age range, because it is another season of someone's life. So they're really taking into account, well, what is it that I want to do? Where do I want to be? And so it's not, I'm not surprised that there's a higher divorce rate for folks 50 or above. And so again, although I don't have that's not my scientific data there. That is more of my experiential knowledge there. What I can imagine is contributing to that.
0: What about different generational perspectives on relationships? Gen Z, millennials, how are they different maybe than Gen X or even baby boomers with regard to long-term commitments?
2: Yeah, there's a big difference. I mean, we think about baby boomers, there's definitely a, you know, we committed, we're staying in this relationship through thick and thin, highs and lows, all the things, really kind of, you know, leaning into those, the what is that called? The like when you, your vows, right? And there's also a component to that is connected to also religious belief systems. And we see as generations have, we get close, you know, millennials and other generations, there is a change in where folks have that same, their mindset is a little bit different. There is more of a, actually, I want this for myself. It's okay if this relationship doesn't continue. We're also seeing folks in like the newer generations without even any aspirations or desire for marriage. Or how that looks, it's just very different, right? And so generationally, things have changed. It's not a bad thing. It doesn't necessarily have to be bad or good. It's just what it is. But we do see folks making these life choices in these different generations. They do look different. And we see that in a lot of ways, too. We even see that in, like, careers and how folks in these a lot of the younger generation don't also stay in their jobs very long. They'll kind of stay for a bit and then move on to the next thing. And so I think it's relationships in general kind of have a different pattern currently than it did in the past. And it has a lot to do with adaptation too, of just where we are today in the world. And there was a different kind of need and survival that was, and what those relationships provided in marriages, say with our baby boomers.
0: Monique, what are your thoughts on issues facing people who might be in either an intertribal relationship or an interracial relationship?
2: Yeah, so I think it's so beautiful that we have so many intertribal and interracial relationships. But with everything, there comes its challenges. And so what you'll find is, because there's cultural differences and also, let's say just differences in general, right? So we want to really show appreciation for these different maybe cultural norms and family dynamics that we bring and we come a part of. And that can both, again, be really amazing and beautiful for families. And then there's parts of it that can be very challenging. And so I think in any type of relationship, it's really important to look at, well, what are the things about each of our cultures and community and the ways we were raised that we really want to keep and continue in our relationship and really harness and grow and make our own? And what are the things that may not serve this current relationship? So I was talking again with my husband about this because we're in an interracial relationship. And so there's things that so much stuff that he's learned about my culture and community, and he's embraced, and some things that were a little bit harder for him to kind of understand, and vice versa, right? So we've had to have a lot of conversations and understanding around why our families might do things and why they might do things differently. Again, showing appreciation for things that we want to keep, and then things uh-huh. that are like, well, that was nice for our families, but maybe that's not how we are going to raise our child, right? So these are things that I think regardless, but especially with interracial and intertribal relationships, there's different norms that come, right? And so we have to make some adjustments, some like what is the compromises and also what are the non-negotiables? They're like, nope, this is important. For example, like certain in my community, like certain ceremonies or certain things, I'm like, nope, we're definitely doing that. And other things, it's like, well, we can see that there's a different way, right? So it's being respectful of each other's backgrounds while also deciding on what's going to be best for your relationship.
0: Monique, we talked about this a little bit earlier with Roger. When relationships aren't going well and maybe it just looks like parting ways might seem mm-hmm. like maybe the best option. What are your thoughts there? When does a person know, hey, this is just beyond the point of saving this relationship? It's a lost cause. How do they navigate that space?
2: Yeah, that is, you know, tough because nobody wants their relationship necessarily to end. And most of the times folks work really, really hard to try to keep it going, right? But then there's a phase or a time where it's just like we've did all the things we could. Or we've tried all the different possibilities and did the therapy or, you know, made the different adjustments and they're just not landing. Or maybe they're not landing for one partner. So one partner is very happy while the other one is not, right? But it has to be reciprocal and mutual. So what I would say is, this is something I actually tell folks when they enter therapy with me, is especially for couples, is like this is a time that we're coming together. Depending on how long they've been together, what harm has been done in a relationship, if any, what things have that need more support around, right? It it's not always going to be the solution in a therapy space for it to, like, we're going to go from we're going to break up to be together. This space actually might be where we're going to break up with respect and good communication and with support, right? So at the end of the day, the goal may be they're like, we want to stay together, but sometimes it's not that. It's actually we've been needing and wanting to break up. We just don't know how. And we don't know how to do it in a healthy way. So I share that because I think there's folks that are in that phase of their life where they're just like, it's not working, but also we don't really know how to end this. And how do we have then a different type of relationship, especially if you have children? Because sometimes it's that the relationship's not fully ending. It's just the type of relationship that you all have might be in a different season.
0: Monique, people will argue. Every relationship, I think, will have arguments from time to time. Are there strategies or tips for how to argue in a way that's respectful and effective without making it too personal?
2: I think there are ways, better ways than others, to argue in a way that is effective. I don't feel like conflict or arguing is a bad thing, but it is really does matter on how you do it. So, for example, like, is there safety? What words are we using? Are we choosing not to use? Are there some rules around it? So some folks might argue with a lot more passion or might be louder. That's not necessarily bad. It might be appropriate in how they're expressing themselves emotionally, but maybe it's around what words are being shared. Like, are we putting each other down? Right? Like, that should not be a thing. We shouldn't be putting each other down. Are we, some relationships are fine with cussing at each other and they don't take it personal. It's just how they express things to one another. It really depends on how in that relationship, what are like those areas that are like where we don't say this to one another. We don't talk in this kind of way. I think it's when we move past those respectful areas of what you've decided in your relationship to be respectful or not, becomes a challenge because it's harder to come back from once you've disrespected one another, because then it really does start to deteriorate the trust.
0: Monique, you're a leadership coach for corporate, academic, and community settings. What's the common ground for that work that you do, and also specifically with couples?
2: Yeah, so I would say across the board, you know, as humans, we are going to disagree on things. We're also going to have our own emotions, our own experiences, our, you know, life experiences. We come with our own stories, all the things, right? And those things definitely get triggered often. And so, as you mentioned earlier, how do we not take it personal? And part of that is we all can work. Everyone can work on it, myself included. It's like, how do we take a moment to receive what we're hearing and not take it personal, but take the data? What is the data? What is the underlying data? So whether this is in a colleague relationship, a romantic relationship, friendship, sometimes we hear things and we are our own, our ego sometimes, or our past experiences will trigger something emotionally that's not exactly the truth. It's just what we're feeling in that moment. So we have to take that data and really sit with it. So I like to let folks know, take a moment to hear, digest it, and see what is really the underlining thing. Because one of the challenges that we see often, and I see all the time, is like, well, they said this or that, and they probably meant this. Like, well, let's kind of take a little bit more time to see that and analyze it a little bit so that we could see like what's underlining there. And usually that's where my support or other coaches or therapists come into place, is to help see from a different angle. So like, let's think of it in different ways. Maybe that was that person saying, hey, I really missed you, or hey, I feel like you weren't, you know, able to support me the way that I needed during this time, but it comes out, you know, in a conversation differently, right? So I think that is something where a lot of folks miss one another and the conflict arises or challenges is because we're not sitting with what is being shared and looking at it from different perspectives. We kind of take it and it stings. So then we have a response to that, right? And so mm-hmm. folks who've done a lot more like emotional healing work, have a really great emotional intelligence, will sit with this more. So I always encourage folks, like, do some more work around that. It will always be beneficial because it helps us see things in different ways and not necessarily the way we might assume. There's a lot of assumptions that folks make. We're humans. We do it. We're emotionally driven.
0: Okay. Monique, we have time for one more question and we're going to have to wrap it up. Do you have any tips for maybe couples who've been together a number of years, 10, 15, 20 years, just how to keep that spark alive?
2: Yes. So, you know, it's important for folks to really take time for one another. I think in this day and age and just so much, we're so busy all the time, folks don't take a lot of quality time with one another and doing something new. So oftentimes, especially if you're in a marriage or a relationship that's very long-term, you kind of get looped into a cycle that sometimes is like, we didn't do anything new. So changing things up, doing something new always supports us, right? So maybe it's a new interest, showing interest in each other's things that we enjoy and sharing. So dating, redating, you know, doing things that are that kind of make the spark for yourself and for the other person. But time, ultimately, a lot of, you know, having more time. I hear that a lot. I know even with myself, and we have a 4-year-old, it's hard to create time together, but it's important to do it. And it doesn't have to be something extravagant. It doesn't have to be hours on end away from the home. It can be something intentional and thoughtful that you can bring into the space, you know, in your own home. But I would say it's creating that time and the space for one another and getting to know each other, because we do go through seasons in our life. We are not the same person we were 10 years ago, 5 years ago, even 3 years ago. We change, we evolve. So getting to always re-know each other and appreciate is going to be huge.
0: All right. Thank you, Monique, for joining us today. We're going to have to wrap it up. Monique Castro, one of our guests today, and also Dr. Roger Kuhn. Appreciate them taking time to educate us and our listeners. Don't forget to join us again tomorrow. We'll look at the effect that federal cuts are having on individuals and families who rely on subsidized food assistance. I'm Sean Spruce. Enjoy the rest of your day.

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0: Lakshmi Singh. NPR has learned that country music star Dolly Parton has died. Her death was confirmed by her family in a statement. Dolly Parton was 80 years old. Months ahead of the midterm elections, a Supreme Court ruling has opened a path for the Trump administration to start restricting mail-in voting and also for further legal challenges to his executive order. NPR's Hansi Lo Wang says the ruling involves how ballots are delivered by the U.S. Postal Service.
1: Trump basically called for the Postal Service to deliver mail-in ballots only to people on lists of mail-in voters that states would have to turn over to USPS. And Trump has said he issued this order to stop illegal voting by non-U.S. citizens, which many studies and audits have found to be extremely rare. And by the way, Trump himself has voted by mail in Florida.
0: NPR's Hansi Lo Wang. We should note the USPS is a financial supporter of NPR. Nearly 6 months since the U.S. and Israel went to war with Iran, President Trump says the Strait of Hormuz is now cleared of mines. More from NPR's Franco Ordonez.
2: President Trump says that all mines have been removed or destroyed from the Strait of Hormuz and that the U.S. is implementing a zero-tolerance policy on ships placing new mines in the critical waterway. On social media, the president wrote that Iran has been notified that any ship or boat placing new mines will be immediately and systematically destroyed. He said that the U.S. Space Force was, quote, watching every square inch of the strait, as well as Pickaxe Mountain, the Iranian underground nuclear site. It's unclear what impact Trump's warnings will have. Iran has continued to launch strikes and threaten more strikes against cargo ships in retaliation of increasing U.S. economic pressure. Franco Ordonez, NPR News, the White House.
0: The Secret Service says it's aware Iranian state media may have aired a video that threatens the life of President Trump's youngest son, Barron. Meanwhile, NPR's Carrie Khan reports Prime Minister of Israel accuses Iran of attempting to kill one of his sons.
3: Prime Minister Benjamin Netanyahu didn't provide details about Iran's alleged plot to kill one of his sons, nor did he say which son was targeted or when it occurred. Netanyahu was responding to a question during an interview with Israel's pro-government Channel 14 news station amid reports that candidate Gadi Eisenkot was denied security protection. Polls show Eisenkot ahead of Netanyahu's governing coalition in the run-up to October's national elections. Citing the Iranian threat, Netanyahu said any candidate should receive protection. Israel has killed Iran's supreme leader and other senior officials during the nearly six-month war with Iran. Carrie Khan, NPR News, Tel Aviv.
0: From Washington, this is NPR News. A 78-square-mile wildfire that's exploded in size in two rural counties in north-central Texas is prompting evacuations today. In Palo Pinto County, Fire Chief Danny Watkins says crews have thrown everything at the blaze with minimal effect. Local authorities say some schools are closed. Ranchers and a livestock commission offered barns to temporarily hold animals that need to be evacuated. New research sheds light on just how prevalent venomous snake bites might actually be around the globe. NPR's Jonathan Lambert has that story.
4: Snakebite has long been a problem in the global south, especially the tropics. Venomous snakes thrive in these warm climates and cause problems for those who cross their path. And in many of the countries where snake bites are common, the antivenom needed to treat these bites is hard to come by. But spotty surveillance and reporting has made it hard to know the true toll of snake bite. So a team of researchers analyzed existing data and built a statistical model to fill in the gaps. They estimate between 2 and 7 million people get bit each year, resulting in about 500,000 deaths. Most of these bites and deaths happen in sub-Saharan Africa, South and Southeast Asia. The new estimate, which appears in the journal PLOS Medicine, underscores the need for better distribution of antivenom. Jonathan Lambert, NPR News.
0: The U.S. and Canada are now locked in a trade war, each extending levies on $20 billion worth of imports ranging from steel to dairy products to farming equipment. Recapping our top story, NPR has learned that Grammy-winning music star Dolly Parton has died at the age of 80. It's NPR News.
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John Anderson bíníd ina dé snilt an dé sé bí é a b lá os kit na ggéine kit a dete donhhase nada al céad. Time is 12:01 PM. You're listening to KTDB Pine Hill, New Mexico, do é an tranas ilt í. Díd é an ggé Nashville, Tennessee, a dit é a tahanne. Just a son and lingo, Dolly Parton, but the, no. Just a deed, a country music, and just a yo a belt, Ilsen, that son. Just a say, but dean, a honach and date, Anila. Just shoot a when nagit, a and eat Anila. 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

This is National Native News. I'm Jill Freitas. Voters in Alaska weren't the only ones heading to the polls this week. Primaries were also held Tuesday in Florida and Wyoming. In Wyoming, some voters of the Wind River Reservation told Wyoming Public Radio that transportation to polling places remains an issue. Voters also expressed a desire for more tribal candidates and greater representation of Native culture in schools. Statewide, Republican Congresswoman Harriet Hageman won her party's nomination for U.S. Senate. In Florida, State Representative Angie Nixon scored an upset in the Democratic U.S. Senate primary, defeating former National Security official Alexander Vindman. Nixon will face Republican Senator Ashley Moody in November. Republican Congressman Byron Donalds also won his party's nomination for Florida governor. California voters also went to the polls Tuesday in a special congressional election. It's NFL preseason, and the Arizona Cardinals will take on the Dallas Cowboys this Saturday.

0: in Glendale. As KJZZ's Gabriel Pietrasio reports, you might see a Navajo rookie take the field at State Farm Stadium.
1: Cowboys owner Jerry Jones is optimistic for this season.
2: I'm even more excited today than I was when we started camp that our team is going to be one that if we can have some things go right for us, avoid some injury, we could really be something.
1: Among those fighting to make the Cowboys roster is undrafted free agent Shiaz Pete, who's believed to be the first Navajo player to sign an NFL contract. Originally from Montana, went to Shiprock High School on the Navajo Nation. Then he walked on at New Mexico State University before transferring to the University of Kentucky, then signing with the Cowboys this spring.
3: It's a great honor. Put on the star is, again, surreal. But again, I have to earn that star. I wouldn't say I'm an official Cowboy yet.
1: But Pete has that chance to prove he belongs on America's team. For National Native News, I'm Gabriel Pietrasio.
0: The NOVA special, Knowledge Keepers, explores how Native communities have used observation, experimentation, and relationships with the natural world to develop approaches to science. The NOVA special, Knowledge Keepers, explores how Native communities have used observation, experimentation, and relationships with the natural world to develop approaches to science. The film looks at practices ranging from ancient sea farming and celestial navigation in the Arctic to ways of adapting to the harsh climate of the desert Southwest. The documentary also examines efforts by indigenous knowledge keepers to preserve those practices and how that knowledge could help address challenges today. Knowledge Keepers was produced in partnership with Vision Maker Media and directed by Fort Yuma Quatsin filmmaker Daniel Golding. It premieres September 23rd on PBS. I'm Jill Freitas.

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Alabama bini de na de snils an de dal kedi de na din sis ri blas kitni ge na kitzat dat don watch it na dal ke time is 12:27 p.m. you're listening to KTDB Pine Hill New Mexico do ni trana sils in dinago ajd e religious news, well, yeah, he'd eat a nutty snails and all this stuff.

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Do aj nilsko ia di la religious news. Ia aj la ilchina anto lil arahe aranis nils andegi. Arahe na ol kidigi. Korean Shish Jaro, KTB 89.7 FM, Donanitsa Aru Yadakoragone, Nanhidish Nil.

Hey everybody, I'm Kenny Chesney. Back in 1993, I was introduced to the country music world with a song called The Tin Man. And if you ask my fans to this day, 9 out of 10 of them would say that their favorite Kenny Chesney song is The Tin Man. When we put my greatest hits album together, we decided to re-record The Tin Man in hopes that it would be a single again. So, 8 years later, I can say it again, here's my brand new single, The Tin Man.

0: I'm Julian Taylor. I'm taking a break this week, so I've picked one of my favorite shows to rebroadcast. I hope that you enjoy.
1: Julian Taylor's Jukebox is plugged in, turned on, and rare to go.

Hey, Tutu, Julian Taylor here, and I've got a great episode planned for you this week. You just heard The Rolling Stones and Tumbling Dice from Exile on Main Street. I was just away. I was on tour in England, and my bandmates and I came up with our desert island picks. Each one of us in the band and on the crew had to pick some songs that we couldn't live without with. So I'm going to play a lot of those songs with you today. I'm not going to play the entire albums that we picked, but that was one of my picks, Exile on Main Street, to start things off here on the show. My bandmates are Michelle Stoddart, who is our featured artist of the week. So we're going to play her and her band Magic Numbers as well. Ray Venon Husbandas is also in the band, and she is an incredible multi-instrumentalist who plays with a lot of people, including the Moulettes. Sean Monahan is in the band, plays drums, and plays with a lot of other people as well. Yvonne Bailey, our tour manager, worked with everybody from Wu-Tang Clan to Barry White. And Paul Southernwood also worked with a whole bunch of bands, including Ghost and Duran Duran. So we've got a whole gamut of music to play, including a wonderful group of artists that we've played on the show before, including Cat Clyde. We're going to play her single, Wild One. We also have Ace Hanabi on the show, the four-time Juno Award winner now, with Edge of the Earth from his sophomore recording. We've got Ray with Skin and Bones, and this is one of our picks. We all agreed on this one. It was a definite song that helped us get home after the show. Here is Wang Chung with Dance Hall Days on the jukebox.

0: The Jukebox is broadcast on stolen and unsurrendered land in the traditional territory of many First Nations across Turtle Island. We must realize the significance of recognizing and paying respect to the first people who resided in the territory that we are currently sitting on.
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Okay, so for one of Yvonne Bailey's picks, that was Natalie Cole with This Will Be an Everlasting Love. It was released in 1975. She's obviously the daughter of Nat King Cole and had a wonderful career of her own. This particular track hit number one on the U.S. pop R&B chart and number 32 on the U.K. chart. It's a great single, and I know that you all know it from way back in the day. Now I'd like to play my wonderful friend Michelle Stoddart. It's from her album Invitation, which won the award for Best Solo Artist at the Americana UK Awards a couple years ago. She opened up the tour and would often play this song. It's called These Bones. Here is our featured artist of the week, Michelle Stoddart, on The Jukebox.

That is UB40 with Please Don't Make Me Cry from Labor of Love. What an album that was. Released in 1983. The group is from Birmingham, England. And we were actually coming into London. We were in our van, or our bus, which is kind of cool. And it was so hot. We had the air conditioning cranked. Nobody could get any relief. So it was deadlocked traffic in London. And we opened the side door of the van. And we were all sitting there, except for obviously the driver and the passenger seat, but blaring UB40 as we drove into a sunny day in London about a week ago. I thought that was pretty fun. Now for some music from my good pal Logan Statz, my brother from another mother. And he has just released a brand new single called Rain, Water, and Whiskey. It's from his upcoming album, and it's a beauty. He released Medicine Wheel not too long ago, and this is a great follow-up. I hope you enjoy that. It's coming up. And after that, it is Digging Roots with For the Light, a single that was released by the band in 2014. This is Raven and Shoshona Kish, and they are two-time Juno Award-winning artists. I spoke to Raven last week about guitars, and his first guitar was a Yamaha guitar. Well, without further ado, Logan Statz, followed by Digging Roots, right here on the Jukebox.

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0: Julian Taylor here, and you are listening to The Jukebox. I hope you're enjoying the show. That was Leonard Cohen and So Long, Marianne. I was briefly telling you this before, but I was on tour in England, and one night after our show, my fabulous band and I and the crew sat around having a little toast and decided to share our desert island picks. We were allowed 3 albums. And so throughout this entire episode, I'm going to be playing excerpts and songs from each one of the band members and crew members' favorites. That was picked by Michelle Stoddart, and one of her favorite albums is by Leonard Cohen, Songs of Leonard Cohen, released in 67. And what an album it is. We also have some Rod Stewart coming up covering the Rolling Stones. It's Street Fighting Man. I heard this in the Camden Market area and shazammed it because I didn't know what it was. I was like, what? It sounds like a Stone song, and it sounds like Rod Stewart, and guess what? It was. I hadn't really heard that one, but it is pretty good. So we're going to play that soon. Jeremy Albino is on the show, Our Time in the Sun. The album is a brilliant album. It was produced by Dan Auerbach of the Black Keys, and he is going out, Jeremy that is, on the road with the Black Keys for a couple of shows. We're going to play a song called Give It to Me One Last Time. And now it is for Joe H. Henry. Originally from the Red River area in Manitoba, he's relocated.
1: Why can't I speak today?
0: He has relocated to the Halifax area. I got to meet him at a show out there not too long ago. We've hung here at my house and we've written a couple songs together, and maybe they will see the light of day. You never know. But right now, he's here for your listening pleasure with Only a Whisper on the Jukebox.

0: flags are being lowered to half-staff in memory of Dolly Parton. A family statement confirms she died today in Nashville. Dolly Parton's nephew, Brian Seaver, describes his aunt's legacy this way: a rhinestone life that shone bright enough for the world to see. She was instantly recognizable for her curvy physique, voluminous blonde wigs, and long acrylic nails that she once shared on the Graham Norton show were great as guitar picks. Parton was also famous for her self-deprecating humor, but generations of fans are also mourning the loss of an award-winning singer, songwriter, and actor they say had an indelible impact on and off stage, especially with classics like
1: Jolene, Jolene, Jolene, I'm begging of you, please don't take my man.
0: Parton was also a businesswoman and a humanitarian. In this 1982 interview with the late Barbara Walters, Parton reflected on what success meant to her.
2: You know, I've worked hard and I had a lot of dreams. I've worked not only for myself but for other people. And it's like now I want to enjoy, really enjoy the more simple things rather than just going full blast.
0: Dolly Parton was 80 years old. The U.S. Secret Service says it is aware of an Iranian state media video threatening President Trump's youngest son, Barron. NPR's Frank Ordonez reports.
3: The video released by Iran state media purports to track the movements of the president's 20-year-old son. It opens by asking, where and how should we kill Barron Trump? Nate Herring, a spokesman for the Secret Service, told NPR that, quote, the U.S. Secret Service is aware of the video and investigates anything that can be perceived as a threat toward our protectees. Those protectees, of course, include the president himself as well as members of his immediate family. Herring went on to say that out of concern for operational security, the Secret Service would not be further discussing matters of protective intelligence. Franco Ordonez, NPR News, The White House.
0: Canada has announced retaliatory tariffs on the U.S. More from NPR's Alex Leff.
4: Canada unveiled counter tariffs of up to 50% on hundreds of U.S. goods. That includes steel, dairy, appliances, paper, and other products. Finance Minister François-Philippe Champagne said the measures are meant to protect Canadian businesses and let them compete.
5: It's all about fairness. It's all about level playing field. It's all about supporting Canadian workers and Canadian businesses.
4: This comes after the U.S. imposed 50% tariffs on many Canadian goods, and President Trump threatened more after talks broke down last week. Canada's tariffs take effect September 8th. Alex Leff, NPR News, Washington.
0: You're listening to NPR News. The State Department says it is in the process of identifying and revoking as many as 200,000 visas held by foreign nationals who initially applied to visit the U.S. for a short term, then later filed for asylum. Spokesperson Tommy Pigott responded to an Associated Press report that the administration's reviewing B-1 and B-2 visas issued over the last 10 years. South Carolina voters are deciding the outcome of a special Republican primary runoff. Senator Darlene Graham is competing against Representative Ralph Norman in a race to succeed her late brother, Senator Lindsey Graham, who died last month. The life expectancy of the average American has rebounded to pre-pandemic levels, according to the latest data from the Centers for Disease Control and Prevention. More from NPR's Rob Stein.
6: The CDC's National Center for Health Statistics says the average baby born in 2024 could be expected to live to age 79. That's because life expectancy inched up again between 2023 and 2024, marking the third annual increase in a row. The increase to 79 slightly surpasses the average life expectancy before the pandemic and was due to a combined drop in deaths from COVID-19, as well as drops in unintentional injuries like drug overdoses, heart disease, cancer, and homicides. While the rebound is good news, U.S. life expectancy still trails other rich countries like Canada, Japan, and the U.K. Rob Stein, NPR News.
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1: Good afternoon, Warrior Nation. This is Athletic Director Chavez, just with a little bit of news. How about that Rhema Navajo Fair and Rodeo? What a great event. One of the events that really gave me goosebumps was actually watching the Elderfest. I thought the festivities for the Elderfest was fantastic. Just to watch their smiles and the competition that they were doing. Also wonderful dancing at the rodeo. The rodeo was great. A lot of contestants, the food vendors, carnival was great. The pageants were good. All the events were good. And I heard both nights of the dance really was rocking it. So if I missed anybody, thanks to security, thanks to everybody out there. It seemed like a wonderful event. I always have to go out there and get my elote, and that was really delicious, and my carne asada tacos. So thanks to everybody for putting on a great parade, a rodeo, and for all the help. So really appreciate that. I think that's a great time for the Pine Hill community and neighboring communities and, you know, people from near and far coming. I thought it was fantastic. So kudos to everybody. Way to go, Warrior Nation. Way to go, Rhema Navajo Fair and Rodeo Committee. So on a lighter note, let's go to our athletic events. We did have our first volleyball home game last night. That was for middle school. They played Crown Point Community School. They swept the series 2-0. Congratulations to the A team for middle school, Coach Deanna Dooley, and also assisted by Duane Henry. Thanks to the workers for coming out and supporting that event. It was just one game last night, but it's a great way to start. Also, our middle school volleyball teams, both teams A and B, will be in action at Fort Wingate, or Wingate as they call it, this Wednesday, the 26th, August 26th. And the game times are 5 and 6 o'clock. Also in action, middle school football will be traveling a short distance to Rhema Middle School to take on the Mustangs. And that game kickoff is 6 p.m. Again, that's also Wednesday, August the 26th at Rhema High School. 6 p.m. kickoff. Also in action this week, this Friday will be our cross-country team traveling to Tohatchee for the Tohatchee Invite. That'll be middle school and high school. And our opening volleyball games for our high school Lady Warriors will be this Saturday. They will be traveling to Mountain Air. JV will start around 12 o'clock, and high school will follow about 1:30. So good luck to our Lady Warriors. Good luck to our Warriors and Lady Warrior runners and to our football players and also our middle school volleyball players. And I do want to give a special shout out to all the coaches that did come out and volunteer their time to referee for our athletic department fundraiser. That was great support. Great to see the coaches out. We're looking for more of our coaches to help and volunteer their services during games, whether it's scorekeeping, timekeeping, chain gang, whatever it is. Especially need help during the district cross-country meet. And that, save the date for that. The district cross-country meet is slated to be hosted by Pine Hill School Athletic Department on Friday, October the 30th. The district cross-country meet will be October 30th here at Pine Hill Schools. So save that date. We're probably going to invite vendors to come on out. If that date changes, we'll let you know. But more information will come towards like the middle of September for our district meet. Just want to get prepared. So with that said, we also need line judges, scorekeepers. If you want to get paid, then become a vendor. We'll need a W-9.

hard, counselors working hard. So everybody on campus is doing their job. It's a lot of work. And mucho gracias to the facilities department. Yeah, they've been over backwards coming from high school to middle school to the facilities. So personal shout out from the athletic director and the athletic department to facilities, Earl Sinso, Marvin Begay, Wiley Clausen, and everybody else part of the facility crew. And also to Pat Nez in the transportation department. It's not easy to run all these events. There's some days that these events and athletics, we have no choice but to schedule them on the same days. So some days we will have shortages for bus drivers. So if you're interested in becoming a bus driver, please, by all means, we do need sub drivers. So with that, Warrior Nation, come and support athletics. Come and support academics. Our open house will be soon. So the stands gets filled with fans for the games. We'd love to fill our hallways with parents, guardians, student athletes during open house. So look out for that date. There's information. There will be information on the marquee and also our website. You know, it's just a wonderful day to be a Warrior. Peace out, and y'all take care. If you have any great ideas, just my office is open. Stop on by. Thank you.

0: This is Our Living Lands, and I'm Jill Freitas. As the Colorado River reaches new and dire levels, 30 federally recognized tribes along the river have no formal seat in negotiations. For the Mountain West News Bureau, Jimmy Romo visits with one of those tribes fighting for the future of the river.
1: The Colorado River stretches 1,450 miles across the U.S., and for just 17 miles, the river flows through the Fort Mojave Indian Tribes Reservation, which spans across three states, Arizona, California, and Nevada.
2: Let's go to the pumps.
1: That's the Fort Mojave Indian Tribe Chairman Timothy Williams on a humid triple-digit day in the valley. He's showing me around the tribe's checkerboard farmland in Arizona. That's the state in which the tribe has the most water rights. The tribe has roughly been allotted 133,000 acre-feet of water a year, enough to sustain over 250,000 households. Most of that goes to their alfalfa and upland cotton operation, which pays for their healthcare services, housing, a state-of-the-art elementary school, and other services. But as states, cities, and the federal government fight over the future of the river, all of that is at risk, and tribes like the Fort Mojave are often left out of the negotiations.
3: There is a long history of not successfully including tribes in basin governance or water management.
1: That was Jay Weiner, a water attorney for the Kitsan Indian Tribe, co-founder and member of the Water and Tribes Initiative leadership team.
3: And so there is a significant tension there and difficulty presented by not bringing tribes to the table.
1: Back on the Fort Mojave Reservation, Williams parks his truck on the...
4: Look at over there. Multi-million dollar homes that are right there across the river. And here's our infrastructure and trying to provide for an entire people.
1: The pumps are housed in a metal cage above the river. When the water goes below the rock line, it's too low to be pumped.
5: So depending upon the decisions that are made, wherever they are, they heavily impact us, and it only comes down to a couple of feet where we can be impacted completely.
1: The chairman squats down to touch the water.
5: You can see how close it is already. It's that close, only a couple of feet determines whether or not we're able to provide for our people. It's that close right now.
1: Last winter, the water levels were so low that the tribe's pump was unable to pull water for their crops for 4 months. It's the first time that's ever happened. Andrew Harder is the farm manager for the Fort Mojave tribe.
6: If we keep encountering these same conditions with our current pumping stations, it's going to really, really limit what we can grow here. So that's going to be one of our biggest obstacles on the farming side, which we've never had to.
1: Colleen Nielsch-Garcia, who is the secretary for the Fort Mojave Indian Tribal Council, says the tribe's connection to the river is much deeper than its financial benefit.
7: When Creator created the people, he placed the Mojave people in this area, and our traditional name is called Ahamakav, and that's people who live along the river. And he designated us as the caretakers of the river, the Colorado River.
1: Garcia says Fort Mojave elders can remember how the river once was.
7: Over the years, you know, we've seen the changes that have come, and we've seen the river being dammed up. We've seen it getting smaller and smaller, and every year, you know, it gets smaller and it just hurts our people.
1: The Bureau of Reclamation recently released a proposal which includes cuts for California, Arizona, and Nevada. Further cuts are still on the table. But without tribal members at the negotiating table, Jay Weiner says the proposal was underwhelming.
3: What we're looking at right now is it's a band-aid. I think there had been hope that what we would have is a durable 20-year framework.
1: This means Timothy Williams and the Mojave people are looking at an uncertain future.
4: These are the things that keep us up at night. These are the things that we consider, but we are a strong and resilient people, Fort Mojave, and we will continue on. No matter what takes place, you know, no matter what decisions take place out there, we will continue on, and we will continue on as a people out there.
1: In other words, the Fort Mojave Indian Tribe has no intention of abandoning their fight for the river. Jimmy Romo for the Mountain West News Bureau.
0: Tune in next week to hear more from Jimmy Romo about his reporting on the Colorado River. I'm Jill Freitas for Our Living Lands, a collaboration of Kiwanis Broadcast Corporation, Native Public Media, and the Mountain West News Bureau.
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Lish, Ehotina, Aunt Edo Lisa. Quite a Yatlanda, so as Ajay, a construction division, Raymond Navajo School Board Incorporated, Ajay, construction division, Holot, AGD, Adolesh, Adalna, Hawanda, Kinda, Adalna, but that eight oven Yatlanda at Leko, E. Ajay Yatlos, another athlete or Lishisha. Negotiated to get a house cans go 5 p.m. the Haljisto Lisa. Are the Quioshia Yas case in the larger part of wind, Edo Lisi, a co Eshi Bininago Ea, Ashlada Doha Doljus Lays, Tranda Dol Sneak Aishi, Ashin Dol Nisa Eshi, so Aja with Abedas Nitolis, a construction report that Aggie, do construction finance report that Aggie don the da. The Quigoshi, Art Au Ea Bahana, Arjunha, Yen his Nada Hadlet Lolis, Esa Haletish, regular meeting, Board of Trustees, construction, regular meeting, Dolis and his net, Dishin, Sladiket has Kazo, 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Aji Sosanata Se. The Executive Division Special Meeting Nagre the 27th. Tradib Gitaz Kazon Le Ashladib Gitaz Kaji Sosanana Lisa. Board of Trustees, Executive Division, Special Meeting, no less than his name. Adequation resolution, Ajabe Ladad, or Lacey Holland, Ela. So the ASOD, Raymond Navajo Utility Authority, Board of Trustees, Board of Ajin Yen Dahaz Tanishi, regular meeting, no less than BOC, RNUABOC. Raymond Navajo Utility Authority Board of Trustees, Board of Council, that's it. Regular meeting, dole san kisila, Friday, gunatin se pio yos kasko, ashladib kidaz kansko, aja RNUA conference room gunna, be on time, dan hit on nila, ishita ajit anal sos, yahadis sos, benas nito lisa. 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Aja a 35th annual multicultural red ribbon relay run this no not it lay a ya aja bethemige united we run to be drug free Raymond Navajo community making a difference got ashi yep
Bennach in all nethol is Sunday, September 6th, go nethol is a coat a quarter day, nihiju dalle, trati shat no sengi, ados is on strat no sengi, yaj, nihiju dalle, dan hilne, before September 5th. Otto must be 13 years old and able to run at least 1 mile for a relay run. Kut Edo Lisa 6 a.m. Doch Aljisto Lisa and Le Rema chapter Otto no which and Le BIA 125 Highway 53 Junction. Otto 7 go a mountain bike rider of mountain view don Le Highway 25 Highway Junction 53 do Lisa. A co a yan Le Grants the she a ya n netto Lisa. A coat a quarter than his jet and his little even yeti, a red ribbon relay run or lehagi, a quarter dab and yet a had that or set than his nest or a de yaso hot our arginal sauce bananas nilsan his announced ado. Ado asago a August 26th, 29th, 6 p.m. Wednesday. Aja revival, any youth revival nightly band il date or lisa. 6 p.m. Wednesday 26th gonna a Randy Charo Otto 6 p.m. Thursday 27th Jonathan Begay 6 p.m. and Friday 28th Saturday 29th Daniel Smiley 10 a.m. Sunday 30th Alex Paddock cut on has kid days nella ishi a the Pine Hill Nazarene Church adjut anata atleto lela cut out a adjut

Good afternoon, Warrior Nation. This is Athletic Director Chavez, just with a little bit of news. How about that Rhema Navajo Fair and Rodeo? What a great event. One of the events that really gave me goosebumps was actually watching the Elder Fest. I thought the festivities for the Elder Fest was fantastic. Just to watch their smiles and the competition that they were doing. Also wonderful dancing at the rodeo. The rodeo was great. A lot of contestants, the food vendors, carnival was great. The pageants were good. All the events were good. And I heard both nights of the dance really was rocking it. So if I missed anybody, thanks to security, thanks to everybody out there. It seemed like a wonderful event. I always have to go out there and get my elote, and that was really delicious, and my carne asada tacos. So thanks to everybody for putting on a great parade, a rodeo, and for all the help. So really appreciate that. I think that's a great time for the Pine Hill community and neighboring communities and, you know, people from near and far coming. I thought it was fantastic. So kudos to everybody. Way to go, Warrior Nation. Way to go, Rhema Navajo Fair and Rodeo Committee. So on a lighter note, let's go to our athletic events. We did have our first volleyball home game last night. That was for middle school. They played Crown Point Community School. They swept the series 2-0. Congratulations to the A team for middle school, Coach Deanna Dooley, and also assisted by Duane Henry. Thanks to the workers for coming out and supporting that event. It was just one game last night, but it's a great way to start. Also, our middle school volleyball teams, both teams A and B, will be in action at Fort Wingate, or Wingate as they call it, this Wednesday, the 26th, August 26th. And the game times are 5 and 6 o'clock. Also in action, middle school football will be traveling a short distance to Rhema Middle School to take on the Mustangs. And that game kickoff is 6 p.m. Again, that's also Wednesday, August the 26th at Rhema High School. 6 p.m. kickoff. Also in action this week, this Friday will be our cross-country team traveling to Tohatchee for the Tohatchee Invite. That'll be middle school and high school. And our opening volleyball games for our high school Lady Warriors will be this Saturday. They will be traveling to Mountain Air. JV will start around 12 o'clock, and high school will follow about 1:30. So good luck to our Lady Warriors. Good luck to our Warriors and Lady Warrior runners and to our football players and also our middle school volleyball players. And I do want to give a special shout out to all the coaches that did come out and volunteer their time to referee for our athletic department fundraiser. That was great support. Great to see the coaches out. We're looking for more of our coaches to help and volunteer their services during games, whether it's scorekeeping, timekeeping, chain gang, whatever it is. Especially need help during the district cross-country meet. And that, save the date for that. The district cross-country meet is slated to be hosted by Pine Hill School Athletic Department on Friday, October the 30th. The district cross-country meet will be October 30th here at Pine Hill Schools. So save that date. We're probably going to invite vendors to come on out. If that date changes, we'll let you know. But more information will come towards like the middle of September for our district meet. Just want to get prepared. So with that said, we also need line judges, scorekeepers. If you want to get paid, then become a vendor. We'll need a W-9 form. We will also need a volunteer form filled out from the Human Resource Department. If you're a staff member already and wanting to do that, then the process is a little bit easier. But again, Warrior Nation, our athletic department is in full swing. So is academics. So our teachers are working hard in the classrooms. Our administration's working hard. Security's working hard. Counselor's working hard. So
everybody on campus is doing their job. It's a lot of work. And mucho gracias to the facilities department. They've been over backwards coming from high school to middle school to the facilities. So personal shout out from the athletic director and the athletic department to facilities, Earl Sinso, Marvin Begay, Wiley Clausen, and everybody else part of the facility crew. And also to Pat Nez in the transportation department. It's not easy to run all these events. There's some days that these events and athletics, we have no choice but to schedule them on the same days. So some days we will have shortages for bus drivers. So if you're interested in becoming a bus driver, please, by all means, we do need sub drivers. So with that, Warrior Nation, come and support athletics. Come and support academics. Our open house will be soon. So the stands gets filled with fans for the games. We'd love to fill our hallways with parents, guardians, student athletes during open house. So look out for that date. There's information. There will be information on the marquee and also our website. You know, it's just a wonderful day to be a Warrior. Peace out, and y'all take care. If you have any great ideas, just my office is open. Stop on by. Thank you.

0: super chic. Yeah, kro KTDB FM arada ya nasils inde afternoon magazine olio de nils anik are ya NPR eta aje hilta hoy lin hoshi aje yapchi na dikha all things considered olio.
1: I'm Elsa Chang.
2: And I'm Adrian Florido. The State Department says it will revoke the business and visitor visas of people who filed for asylum.
3: To me, this is a completely empty effort. It doesn't have any consequences.
1: Also, country music legend Dolly Parton has died at the age of 80.
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4: Dolly called me and said she wants to rest in a beautiful bed of plush cotton because after a life wearing heavy rhinestones, she finally deserves to be comfortable and have some rest.
1: Those stories and more after this news.
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6: Oh, sometimes I go walking through fields where we walk.
5: Country music legend Dolly Parton has died. She was 80 years old. The towering singer, songwriter, actress, and businesswoman was also a powerful advocate for literacy. Through her Imagination Library, kids 5 and younger can receive a free book each month. NPR's Andrew Limbong has more on the program's legacy.
7: Hello, kiddies. You want me to read a book to you?
8: This is Dolly Parton at an event at the Library of Congress celebrating the Imagination Library sending out 100 million books. That was back in 2018. Now that number is over 330 million. The program started small in 1995, covering Parton's home county in East Tennessee. Parton has said that she was inspired by her father, who couldn't read or write. Since then, the Imagination Library has collaborated with local nonprofits and governments to expand access across the country and beyond, too, including Canada, the UK, Ireland, and Australia. At that Library of Congress event, she said that her goal was to deliver 1 billion books to kids. Andrew Limbong, NPR News.
5: The U.S. stock market largely shrugged off a sweeping set of tariffs imposed by Canada on American products today. As NPR's Raphael Nam reports, the retaliatory tariffs may not have a huge economic effect, but they could take a toll.
9: The tariffs imposed by Canada range from 15% to 50% on many American products, including steel, aluminum, as well as washers and dryers. Overall, about $20 billion worth of American imports will come under Canadian tariffs, or about 700 products. Canada's tariffs had been expected, and most economists still believe the ongoing trade war will likely hit harder for businesses north of the border. So investors in Wall Street did not react too much, but concerns will mount if the trade dispute escalates. Tariffs are a tax on imports, which creates uncertainty for businesses and can be inflationary for consumers. Raphael Nam, NPR News.
5: As many as 200,000 foreign nationals seeking asylum in the U.S. could lose their visas. It's part of the Trump administration's crackdown on illegal immigration, NPR's Michelle Kelman reports.
1: State Department spokesperson Tommy Pigott says the department is working with Homeland Security to identify and revoke the visas of foreigners who came to the U.S. claiming to be short-term visitors, but then filed for asylum to stay here permanently. He says these types of visas are issued with a clear understanding that they are for those who intend to return home. He was responding to an Associated Press report on documents that show the department is focusing on B-1 and B-2 visas issued in the last decade and could amount to 200,000 revocations. Pigott calls it an ongoing process with dynamic numbers. Michelle Kellerman, NPR News, Washington.
5: Oil prices fell again today. It's NPR. Two unvaccinated people have died from measles in Pennsylvania. They're the first measles-related deaths in the U.S. this year after three last year. The U.S. is experiencing its worst measles year since 1991, with 2,777 cases reported. Vaccination rates have dropped below the 95% mark that public health experts say is needed to prevent outbreaks, with exemptions rising at an all-time high among kindergartners. The Department of Health and Human Services is developing a national alert system for missing people with autism. NPR's Janaki Mehta reports.
10: Children with autism are at an elevated risk of wandering or running away, and they can be at 160 times higher risk of drowning than other children. And recognition of autism is on the rise, according to the CDC, which says 1 in 31 kids age 8 has been diagnosed with it. Now, HHS says it's working on an alert system, similar to Amber Alerts to improve coordination between first responders, law enforcement, and community members when a person with autism goes missing. HHS also said it will establish best practices to address preventable injury and death among people with autism. It's not yet clear exactly when the alert system will be rolled out, but HHS says it will work with the Justice Department and FEMA in addition to state and local partners to develop it. Janaki Mehta, NPR News.
5: Guinness World Records has recognized a cat from Wisconsin for not only having 9 lives, but 29 toes. Maine Coon cats like Erebus Anomaly are often polydactyl, the genetic trait that causes some cats to be born with extra toes. It's NPR.
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0: 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I'm Adrian Florido in Washington.
1: And I'm Elsa Chang in Culver City, California. The Supreme Court handed President Trump an interim win on Monday in his effort to limit mail-in voting. The high court paused a lower court's ruling that had previously blocked key parts of an executive order that President Trump issued in March, which in part directed the U.S. Postal Service to send mail-in ballots only to verified voters. But this legal fight is far from over. The Postal Service is currently blocked from following those directives as part of a separate but related lawsuit. Okay, Cisco Aguilar is Nevada's Secretary of State and joins us now. Welcome.
2: Thank you for having me. It's an honor to be here.
1: Oh, it's great to have you. It sounds like there's a little bit of a delay on the line. So I just want to recap. The executive order, it has not directly affected mail-in voting just yet. But I wanted to talk to you about what you're doing to prepare in case it does. Like, how are you advising county and other local election officials right now?
2: We're continuing to run our elections as we always have. The ruling yesterday, Supreme Court changed, did not change at all how we are going to run our elections in less than 70 days. We have mail ballots going out the week of September 14th to our military members serving overseas. Okay. We're going to continue to have our elections. And that's the important part, is Nevadans can understand that we do have some of the safest, most secure and accessible elections in the country. And we're going to continue to have them. Nothing has changed.
1: I am curious, though, are you training poll workers or preparing them any differently at this point?
2: Well, no, because in-person voting will be the same. It's our mail ballots that they're trying to change. And that's a different animal. Those mail ballots take weeks in advance to set up to print, to get to the post office, to get them ready for distribution to Nevadans throughout the state. I do not see any competent way that the federal government and the United States Postal Service are going to be able to do what they want to do in a very short period of time.
1: Yeah. I mean, that said, you sound very reassuring in terms of the processes that you expect to unfold in the next several weeks before the midterm elections. But there still is a lot of legal uncertainty hanging here. And Nevada is a universal mail-in voting state, right? Which means that every single eligible active voter receives a mail-in ballot. And these ballots, as you know, you're talking about, they're set to go out in Nevada in just a matter of weeks. So what kind of impact do you think all this current legal uncertainty might have on voting in your state? Any?
2: Well, first of all, we haven't exhausted all of our legal options. The Supreme Court said, hey, you filed too early. Now, once the post office releases its final rule, that gives you an opportunity to actually challenge what they're proposing. And so we're prepared. We're ready to do that. We know that we still have options, and we're going to continue to argue those options, understanding the arguments from the previous Supreme Court case where they heard Watson and ruled in our favor because they understood that states run elections, not the president, not the federal government. So having some of that understanding, I think we have to continue to do what we do best, and that's run our elections. The individuals trying to intervene into our elections and federalize our elections have no idea how they work. But I think it's important to look at how Nevadans decided to participate in our elections. 60% used mail ballots in our recent primary. Mm-hmm. Since 2022, 86% of Nevadans have used mail ballots at some point in an election cycle. And our two reddest counties, Douglas and Nye County, are the highest adopters of mail ballots. So we will continue to see Nevadans use mail ballots as their preferred choice to participate.
1: Yeah. Okay. So if President Trump gets his way, these policy changes could have a real effect on a lot of voters in Nevada. As you say, a lot of voters vote by mail in Nevada. Can we just acknowledge President Trump's argument, his rationale in doing all of this? Because President Trump has claimed that there are thousands of non-citizens registered to vote in Nevada, but the Department of Homeland Security has not been able to substantiate that claim. Let me ask you, as the Secretary of State of Nevada, what is your understanding of how many non-citizens are currently registered to vote in your state? I mean, like, how much have you actually looked into this? Tell us.
2: Well, first of all, they sent us an incomplete data set. And the fact that they're trying to do something that is very serious at a very basic level is very disheartening and discomforting. They're potentially putting a major exposure on themselves, because if once you label somebody as a non-citizen, who is a citizen, you are created in a situation where you have potential defamation liability. And so we cannot take that risk. And the data set they sent us didn't have all the complete information. We asked for clarity, we asked for additional information, and they said no. So that tells you their ability to really do some of this work. They want to create this national database with the United States Postal Service, but yet they can't do the basic function that they're trying to do to verify voters.
1: Can I ask you about the Postal Service here real quick? Because we have only about a minute and a half. Like, you have previously mentioned that the Postal Service misdelivered something like 3 dozen filled ballots during Nevada's June primary, right? You say that that was because of human error. But given the kind of timeline that we're talking about with midterms just weeks away, are you at all concerned about the Postal Service's ability to handle mail-in ballots if sweeping changes are made?
2: From a safety and security position, no. What we're asking voters to do is make a plan. If you're going to use mail ballots, mail them a week before Election Day. If you're going to use a mail ballot and wait closer to Election Day, take it to a polling location and drop it off in a drop box so that we know it's in the possession of the county, so that it can get processed in time and it can get counted. And also sign up for our technology. Track your ballot. Just log into your voter profile. Check the status of your ballot and make sure everything is on the up and up. If not, pick up the phone, call the Secretary of State's office, or call the local county.
1: Great. It's up to voters, but any steps that your office will be taking to help ensure that what happened in June does not happen again?
2: Yeah, it's making sure that we, again, confirm that every ballot that is tracked, that has been scanned, ends up in the county office. Again, the Postal Service has failed Nevadans, and we cannot rely on them to be a good partner moving forward. But we can use them with some parameters.
1: Nevada Secretary of State Cisco Aguilar, thank you very much for joining us today.
2: Thank you for having me.
1: And we should note that the U.S. Postal Service is a financial supporter of NPR.
0: The Trump administration is preparing to revoke 200,000 immigration visas nationwide. That's according to a source familiar with the policy proposal who was not authorized to speak on the record. This could be the largest revocation effort in U.S. history. To better understand what this could mean for immigrants, we are joined by NPR immigration correspondent Sergio Martinez-Beltran. Hi, Sergio.
3: Hey, Adrian.
0: So what are the visas we're talking about here, Sergio, and why is the government saying it's going to revoke them?
3: Yeah, so the Trump administration is pretty much saying they are doing this now to tackle immigration fraud. Tommy Pigott, a spokesperson for the State Department, says they are identifying and revoking the visas of immigrants who came to the U.S. claiming to be short-term visitors, either for tourism or business, but then claimed asylum. He says getting a visa to later seek asylum is fraud, and that's because those applying for a U.S. tourist visa have to declare their intended purpose of visit. And the argument is that if they didn't tell the immigration officer they were planning on claiming asylum, they have essentially lied, and that's enough to revoke a visa.
0: What more can you tell us about who will be affected and you know, the larger implications of this announcement?
3: Yeah, again, the Trump administration says it's going after foreigners who came into the U.S. with a tourist visa and later applied for asylum. An administration source familiar with the policy says that 200,000 revocations will not happen in one fell swoop, but on a rolling basis. Still, for many immigration attorneys, including Nicolette Glazer, this latest move is performative.
4: To me, this is a completely empty effort. It doesn't have any consequences. The way I understand the law and the way the law has been applied since at least I started practicing, which was about 25 years ago, this revocation of a visa has zero relevance for anything that can happen on this side of the entry, meaning with respect to status, any applications for relief or anything like that.
3: That's because if an immigrant overstays their short-term visa, they are already breaking the law. So this new policy is not making anyone easier to deport. It's just revoking visas that are already invalid. But Glazer says this could affect people who have been in the U.S. for a long time and have established roots here, including by having U.S. citizen children.
0: Sergio, I want to get back to the government's argument that this is about fighting fraud. Do we have a sense of how much fraud is actually happening? You know, people entering the country on visitor or other temporary visas, and then when they actually intend to stay in the country.
3: Yeah, you know, Adrian, fraud does happen in the immigration system. That's, you know, when someone misrepresents material facts to get a benefit or a status they would not be eligible for otherwise. But even reports from the Government Accountability Office from 2015 showed that termination of asylum cases due to fraud is pretty uncommon. The State Department, though, has been using a specific case of a Colombian national who came to the U.S. in 2015. And a few months before his stay was to expire, he applied for asylum. The man, his name is Beto Coral, was deported to Colombia in July. And something to point out is that he's an activist, and a lot of his activism revolved around the Colombian presidential elections. He supported the leftist candidate, and he spoke out against the right-wing candidate, now President Abelardo de la Espriella, and de la Espriella was backed by the Trump administration.
0: And so this new policy could lead to more people like Coral being arrested?
3: Yeah, presumably. And as you know, the Trump administration is really trying to arrest, detain, and deport as many immigrants as possible.

0: between ICE and local law enforcement agencies across the country, which is a strategy that has proven to be very effective.
1: Well, I've been speaking with NPR's Sergio Martinez Beltran. Thanks, Sergio.
0: You're welcome.

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1: This is All Things Considered from NPR News. I'm Adrian Florido in Washington.
2: And I'm Elsa Chang in Culver City, California. Well, today we are marking the death and the life of the legendary singer and songwriter and all-around icon, Dolly Parton. She was 80 years old. Now, in other parts of the show, you're going to hear all about Dolly's singing and songwriting. But for these next few minutes, we're going to talk about Dolly's charitable work, especially the Imagination Library, which has delivered millions of books to children all across the U.S. Dolly's father could not read, and she told NPR's Melissa Block in 2023 that that was the reason she started the program.
3: What did he tell you about that program, what it meant to him?
4: He just told me he was very proud of me, and that he felt like that I was doing something special. And, got a little emotional. But anyway, I was proud that he got to be part of something great, and he could feel better about himself.
3: Yeah. Do you want to take a minute?
4: I think I'm okay. Just get on something else.
2: Just get on to something else. Jeff Conyers is the president and vice chair of the Dollywood Foundation. That's the charitable group that Dolly started to help kids achieve success in school and beyond. Jeff Conyers joins us now. Welcome, and I'm so sorry for your loss, for our loss.
5: Thank you very much, Elsa. I really appreciate it. It's a hard day.
2: It is a hard day. If I may, I'm just wondering what went through your mind just there when you heard that piece of tape from Dolly right now.
5: Well, you know, of course, hearing her voice again,

0: made me tearful as well. I'm holding it back right now too. Just knowing, especially how much the Imagination Library meant to her, and you know, personally, in honoring her father, and how deeply she cared about the work and how much she poured into it, and all the reasons behind it, is just an incredibly moving thing to be a part of.
1: Yeah, I bet. I mean, Dolly has said that her father told her that the Imagination Library is, quote, probably the most important thing that she had ever done. Can you tell us about how Dolly talked about the Imagination Library, what it meant to her personally and to the other people in her life?
0: Yeah, of course. You know, a lot of people know Dolly in a lot of different ways. She was so talented, you know, as a songwriter and a musician and an actress. But, you know, I think one of the most special things about her was just how big her heart was for all people and humanity, and especially for this program, Inspiring Children. You know, so many of her memories go back to her time as a little girl. And as you know, she was a huge dreamer and had big dreams, even as a little girl running through the hollers in East Tennessee with absolutely nothing, but had faith that she was going to go on and do something big in the world. And so when she got the opportunity to build something like the Imagination Library and give that gift to millions of children and families around the world, and do that in a way that honored her father and her mother, I just really can't think of anything that was more important to her.
1: Did she ever share with you how it personally felt to her to watch her father struggle to read as she was growing up?
0: She did. She often mentions, I mean, you played a clip there of her tearing up when she talked about it. It was deeply personal to her. She had, you know, spoke about memories as a little girl. She said she remembered seeing him, you know, as a little girl and watching her father struggle at times, not being able to read and write, and how that impacts every part of life. And she often said, you know, and she believed that in some ways that may have kept him from achieving all that he had dreamed of achieving and dreamed of achieving for his family. And she knew that and carried that with her very closely.
1: Yeah, she wanted her father to feel better about himself, it sounded like. I am curious, did Dolly ever talk about having a favorite book to read? Did she tell you what that title was? Or?
0: Well, she often would talk about The Little Engine That Could. Uh-huh. She loved that book because she often called herself The Little Engine That Did. And it was just such a great encapsulation, I think, of Dolly's story and who she was, you know, the struggle of the little engine to get over the hill and trying and finally, you know, getting the help and making it over the hill. And I certainly think that she loved that book. And she also loved The Coat of Many Colors. You know, that was one of her favorite songs, sort of about the little coat that her mother made for her from rags. And she turned that into a children's book. And that was a very personal, very emotional book for her as well.
1: I mean, when I think about The Little Engine That Could, it does reflect so much about Dolly, right? She was chugging and chugging and chugging all the way to the very end. That woman did not stop.
0: She did not stop. She's working constantly, and it was an inspiration to all of us. She kept all of us moving and all of us inspired, and and so much so that we will continue forward into the future.
1: Well, what happens to Dolly's work there now? Is there a plan in place?
0: There is a plan in place. That's one of the most special things I think about so much of the work that Dolly did, is she built things to last. We planned for this day very carefully, and we knew that sooner or later this day would come for us all. And so the Imagination Library and our work at the foundation was created in a way that it will be a gift that she leaves, just like her love. It'll be a gift that she's left for generations to come into the future. And now it's, you know, our great opportunity and great responsibility to carry that forward for her.
1: Is there something that you want people to know about Dolly Parton, a story, a memory that's kind of the first thing you share with people when they ask you about, oh my God, you work with Dolly Parton, what is that like? Anything?
0: Yeah, absolutely. You know, one of the things that has always meant so personally to me was Dolly telling the story about growing up so poor, one of 12 children in East Tennessee and really surviving on gifts from other people, people bringing extra food by the house when they could, bringing scraps for her mother to make clothes for her brothers and sisters. And the giving part of that, the sharing and the giving part of that stuck with her. And she always told me, told everybody for that matter, she said, I believe when you are in a position to help, you should help. And she did just that in more ways than people will ever know. There's a lot of her personal, you know, philanthropy that's public that people will see, and a lot of her personal philanthropy that was private that nobody will ever see. But she got it true, as she would say, and it was a very huge part of who she was as a person. She left so much love in the world for us, our team, her, and so many people to enjoy and experience long after she's not here.
1: Jeff Conyers is the president and vice chair of the Dolly Wood Foundation. Thank you so much, Jeff, for speaking with us on this day, sending all of you at your organization and to all Dolly fans out there love today. Thank you, Jeff.
0: Thank you so much. We appreciate all the love. Thank you.

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1: Wile E. Coyote can't catch the Roadrunner no matter how hard he tries, so he lawyers up.
2: You really feel for this character who has historically been the bad guy. 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

0: It's All Things Considered from NPR News. I'm Adrian Florido.
1: And I'm Ilse Chang. Coming up, California has a new regulation that aims to get squishy tires off the road.
0: Officials say more efficient tires mean better gas mileage, means less pollution.
2: That's about equivalent to taking 400,000 passenger cars off the road.
1: That story after this news.
3: Live from NPR News in Culver City, California, I'm Dwayne Brown. Canada has responded to the Trump administration's decision to impose 50% tariffs on some Canadian goods, with new counter tariffs targeting about 700 U.S. products at different duty rates. Dan Karpinchuk has more.
4: Ottawa is targeting just under $20 billion of U.S. imports from smartphones and kitchen appliances to perfumes and makeup, steel and dairy products. The tariffs will vary from 15%, 25%, and 50%, depending on the product. Government officials say the target list came after consultations with stakeholders, the main goal being not to increase tax revenue, but to protect the domestic market share for Canadian companies. In addition, Ottawa laid out a $7.5 billion support package for workers and businesses hit the hardest by the latest round of tariffs from Washington. For NPR News, I'm Dan Karpinchuk in Toronto.
3: In Ohio, the Justice Department is suing a municipal court in Columbus over a policy that bars federal immigration arrests at or near the county courthouse. NPR's Carrie Johnson tells us it's the latest action by the administration to advance its aggressive immigration agenda.
5: The Justice Department says taking people into custody at courthouses is safer for federal officers and the public. DOJ is suing the court in Franklin County, Ohio, over a policy that forbids immigration arrests of people attending court proceedings or conducting other lawful business. The new lawsuit says the federal government has, quote, exclusive authority to establish uniform rules on immigration. A spokeswoman for the court in Franklin County says it won't comment on pending litigation. The Trump administration has sued other states, including Connecticut, New York, and New Jersey, for allegedly thwarting federal immigration enforcement. Carrie Johnson, NPR News.
3: Stocks finished higher on Wall Street, the Dow up 160 points. This is NPR News. New research sheds light on how prevalent venomous snake bites might actually be around the globe. NPR's Jonathan Lambert has that story.
6: Snakebite has long been a problem in the global south, especially the tropics. Venomous snakes thrive in these warm climates and cause problems for those who cross their path. And in many of the countries where snake bites are common, the antivenom needed to treat these bites is hard to come by. But spotty surveillance and reporting has made it hard to know the true toll of snakebite. So a team of researchers analyzed existing data and built a statistical model to fill in the gaps. They estimate between 2 and 7 million people get bit each year, resulting in about 500,000 deaths. Most of these bites and deaths happen in sub-Saharan Africa, South and Southeast Asia. The new estimate, which appears in the journal PLOS Medicine, underscores the need for better distribution of antivenom. Jonathan Lambert, NPR News.
3: The latest survey on consumer confidence has fallen to the lowest level in 7 months as the ongoing war with Iran has kept the average cost at the gas pump above $4 a gallon, and much higher here in California. The Conference Board's monthly survey shows consumers have soured and are less optimistic about the state of the overall economy, while some said their personal situation has improved slightly. Well, oil prices fell for a second day in a row, although tensions between the U.S. and Iran remain. Stocks finished higher. This is NPR.

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1: This is All Things Considered from NPR News. I'm Adrian Florido in Washington.
2: And I'm Elsa Chang in Culver City, California. At least a quarter of former NFL players who died between 2016 and 2021 had the degenerative brain disease known as CTE. That's the finding of a new study that sought to determine the prevalence of CTE, which can only be diagnosed with a brain autopsy after death. NPR sports correspondent Becky Sullivan joins us now. Hi, Becky.
3: Hey there.
2: Hey, okay, so tell us more about the study. Like, how significant is this finding?
3: I mean, I think it's really significant. I mean, and frankly, I think a big number, that's 25%, as you say, that's at the minimum. We have known about the link between American football and CTE, which stands for chronic traumatic encephalopathy. We've known about this link for years, but most research on this disease has always been based on samples that have been donated by former players or their families to researchers. And they've made that donation because they're worried that they or their loved one had the disease. And so even as all this research has been happening over the last 10, 20 years, usually, you know, there's always been this caveat of sample bias in the studies. And so this question of actual prevalence among NFL players, that has still loomed large all these years. And that's what this study was looking at.
2: Okay. And how did researchers come up with this particular number, the 25%?
3: Yeah. They were working with this brain bank that's housed at Boston University that has done hundreds of donated samples. And so they took this and they set out to essentially find like the denominator. So if you have hundreds of confirmed cases, that's out of how many? So they looked up every single player who'd ever appeared in at least one NFL game since 1949. And they cross-referenced that list with demographic data, death certificates. And they narrowed it down to the 800-something who died between 2016 and 2021, since the time period where they had the most donors. And so if you only count the confirmed cases, either positive or negative confirmed, and assumes that the rest of them either had CTE or definitively didn't have CTE, you get this range that they came up with. So here is the lead author, Dr. Daniel Daneshvar. He's with Mass General Brigham in Massachusetts. He's describing the results.
4: On the low end, counting only the cases of CTE that we diagnosed ourselves, we found the minimum rate of CTE was 25%. At the upper end, the maximum rate of CTE was 98%. And so the true rate of CTE at death is somewhere in the middle there.
2: Wow, that's a big range between 25% to 98%. Yep. I mean, what are the caveats? Why don't we know exactly how prevalent CTE is?
3: Well, it can only be diagnosed after death with a brain autopsy. And so, you know, there's hundreds and hundreds of players who died in that period, former players who died in that period, who haven't had their brains dissected. In terms of caveats for the study, I think the one thing to note is the average age at death of the former players whose brains were donated was about 66 years old. There were some younger ones, but for the most part, these are guys who played their NFL careers decades ago, before the first case of CTE was diagnosed in a former NFL player. That was published in 2005. So over the past 20 or so years, there has been an enormous increase in the awareness of the risk of concussions and repeated hits to the head. NFL has made a bunch of changes over those years, including, you know, banning helmet-to-helmet hits. Helmets themselves have improved a lot, etc., which isn't to say that the problem has disappeared, but we certainly could not say for certain that 25% or more is the number true today.
2: Yeah. Okay, so what is the overall takeaway, Becky?
3: I mean, the study is significant, that's for sure, but a lot more research is needed to help current and former players who are still living, because there actually isn't that much scientific certainty about the connection the disease has to symptoms in the living. Things like memory loss, mood swings that you hear about can also be caused by other conditions that former NFL players have. And so that is more research is needed, is what people say.
2: That is NPR's Becky Sullivan. Thank you, Becky.
3: You're welcome.
1: California is rolling out a new rule to cut vehicle emissions. It says that when Californians replace their car tires, they'll have to be at least as efficient as tires on a new car. The California Energy Commission approved the rule last week and says more efficient tires will reduce the pollution that contributes to climate change. Here to explain is Ken Ryder, the California Energy Commission's chief policy advisor. Mr. Ryder, welcome.
5: Hello. Pleasure to be here.
1: Let's start with the science here. How do better tires cut greenhouse gas emissions?
5: Yes. So as a tire rolls, it meets the road surface and it smashes and deforms. And as it leaves the road surface, it retakes its shape like rubber does. What happens during that process is there's internal friction in the rubber that converts some of the energy that would normally keep your vehicle moving forward into heat. And what a low rolling resistance tire does is it reduces that internal friction or the amount of rubber deformation. Now, let me give you an example that maybe a consumer has faced as well, which is if you've ever ridden a bike and you've ridden one with a slightly deflated tire, that also increases that internal friction of the tire. And it's very difficult to ride that bike. Whereas if you have a fully inflated tire, much easier to ride. And that's from the difference in rolling resistance.
1: So essentially, the squishier your tire is, it sounds like, the more energy it takes your car to move that tire down the road. And the more energy your car requires to move that tire down the road, the more emissions it's spewing out into the environment.
5: Exactly. That is correct.
1: Your group has calculated that this new rule, these new standards to make tires more efficient would cut California's CO2 emissions by 2 million metric tons per year. Can you put that in perspective for us?
5: Yeah, that's about equivalent to taking 400,000 passenger cars off the road. It's a pretty substantial amount for a program to save.
1: New tires are not cheap. And some tire makers have been pushing back on this new rule because it's going to drive up costs for drivers. How much more expensive is this going to make it to replace your tires in California?
5: Well, the Energy Commission has studied the incremental cost question when developing this standard. And it has, through its research, come to a number of about $1.50 for phase one, which would come into effect in 2029.
1: This is $1.50 per tire?
5: $1.50 per tire. So that would be about $6 for an entire set in phase one and about $26 in phase two. And that is in comparison to fuel savings of about $179 in phase two and about $85 in phase one.
1: So you're saying that the amount of money that people are going to spend to replace their tires with more efficient ones is going to be less than the amount of money that they would spend on gas if they were driving less efficient tires.
5: That's right. We would expect those consumers to have that incremental cost fully paid back in the order of a few months, about half a year.
1: Any tips in the meantime before this rule does take effect, short of replacing your tires to help people squeeze better gas mileage out of the ones they have now?
5: Absolutely, yes. Besides buying more efficient tires, a consumer can make sure their tire is properly inflated. So the Energy Commission proposed standard is going to generate about $1 billion of fuel savings for consumer pocketbooks. That can also be achieved by making sure your tires are at the right pressure. It's about the same impact. Ideally, you have both a low rolling resistance tire and a well-inflated tire, but that's something consumers can go do right now to try to save money on fuel.
1: I've been speaking with Ken Ryder, Chief Policy Advisor at the California Energy Commission. Thanks so much for being with us.
5: Thanks for having me.
2: You're listening to All Things Considered from NPR News. The U.S. is starting to lift a ban on Mexican livestock as beef prices in the U.S. reach sky-high levels. The ban was put in place to protect against a flesh-eating parasite. KJZZ's Nina Kravinsky was in Douglas, Arizona on Monday as the first live cattle from Mexico entered the U.S. in more than a year.
6: For the first time in more than a year, a group of U.S. Customs and Border Protection officers are unlatching a lock on a giant door built into the towering rust-colored border wall. Before long, a wrangler from the Mexico side chases a group of 20 or so steers under the barbed wire overhead and into Arizona. On Monday, U.S. and Mexican livestock inspectors put new protocols to the test to make sure none of these animals are infested with the New World screwworm parasite. The flesh-eating parasite burrows into wounds of warm-blooded animals and can be deadly if left untreated. Mexico has been in a year-plus battle against the New World screwworm, which earlier this summer made its way into Texas despite the border closure.
7: It's obviously a really concerning parasite. It could have devastating impacts on just the health and viability and the economic impacts of our livestock producers.
6: U.S. Department of Agriculture Undersecretary Dudley Hoskins. Mexico has nearly 2,000 active cases of screwworm. The Mexican state of Sonora, where these cattle are coming from, just registered its first case last week. But officials on both sides of the border were confident Monday that their new protocols, like heightened inspections and screwworm-sniffing dogs, were enough to be sure the parasite wasn't coming through the wall. Alan Huddleston is the lead vet at USDA's Animal and Plant Health Inspection Service, or APHIS.
8: We have designed an animal import protocol for cattle that will assure that cattle that are imported into the United States legally and using our import protocol will have a negligible risk of bringing New World screwworm into the country.
6: If all goes well in Douglas, Huddleston says, other cattle crossing ports will reopen in the coming months. The border reopening comes as the Trump administration looks for a way to ease high beef prices. The U.S. cattle herd is at its lowest level in around 75 years, according to USDA data, driving up prices for consumers and making U.S. ranchers' animals more valuable. Rancher Frank Gumbriz cares for a few dozen cattle in the community of Double Adobe, Arizona, just north of Douglas. As the parasite has crept closer to the border, he's tried to be diligent about making sure his animals don't have screwworm.
9: I go to the ranch at least 24 hours. I'm trying to put another hour into the day so I can be 25, because you have to look at the animal.
6: He trusts the inspection process to only let in healthy animals, and he prefers this solution to President Trump's recent announcement on Truth Social that the United States would ease tariffs on ground beef imports. That plan drew backlash from U.S. cattle ranchers and the industry's lobby, as well as from Republicans in Congress. Umbreeze agrees.
9: And it's going to hurt us down the road. Prices are going to take a drop.
6: In the meantime, cattle jostle as they hurtle through the border wall, screwworm free. For NPR News, I'm Nina Kravinsky in Douglas, Arizona.

0: From NPR News, this is All Things Considered. I'm Elsa Chang.
1: And I'm Adrian Florido. It was over 45 years ago when Dolly Parton clicked her nails and realized, that sounds kind of like a typewriter. That's how one of her most famous songs came to life. Working 9 to 5, what a way to make a living, barely getting by, it's all taking and no giving. 9 to 5 was written for the movie of the same name. It became an anthem for working women. Dolly Parton died today at the age of 80. We're remembering her remarkable life all throughout today's program. But here, we'd like to feature some reporting about one song, a catchy pop hit with some powerful things to say about working life. From our archives, here's NPR's Lynn Neary.
2: Longtime labor leader and organizer Karen Nussbaum started her career back in the early 1970s as an office worker.
3: It was a kind of job where you were just not seen. You were just part of the wallpaper. I remember sitting at my desk at lunch one day and a student came in. I worked at a university, looked me dead in the eye and said, "Isn't anybody here?" And it was those kinds of things that just got under your skin a lot.
2: Nussbaum and some of her friends got together to talk about their frustrations. That led to a new organization. It was called 9 to 5. Nussbaum knew Jane Fonda through the anti-war movement and told her about it. That inspired Fonda to make a movie starring herself, Lily Tomlin, and Dolly Parton as three fed-up working women. Dabney Coleman played their insufferable boss.
4: Judy, you've got to help me. That mob has gone crazy out there. They're trying to kill me.
5: Well, why would they want to do a nasty thing like that?
4: I don't know. I'm not such a bad guy.
5: You're a sexist, egotistical, lying, hypocritical bigot.
2: The movie was the ultimate revenge fantasy for women who felt overworked, underpaid, and disrespected. Dolly Parton wrote the song while working on the film. 9 to 5 was number 2 at the box office in 1980, beaten only by The Empire Strikes Back. The song was number 1 on 3 different Billboard charts. Nussbaum says it's a perfect anthem for working women.
3: It starts with pride. Pour yourself a cup of ambition.
6: Tumble out of bed and I stumble to the kitchen. Pour myself a cup of ambition and yawn and stretch and try to come to life.
3: And then it goes to grievances. Barely getting by. They always take the credit.
6: They just use your mind and they never give you credit. It's enough to drive you crazy if you let it.
3: It then goes to class conflict. You're just a step on the boss man's ladder, and then it ends with collective power. You're in the same boat with a lot of your friends.
6: In the same boat with a lot of your friends, waiting for the day your ship will come in and the tide's gonna turn and it's all gonna roll your way.
3: So in the space of this wildly popular song with a great beat, Dolly Parton just puts it all together all by herself.
2: More than 20 years after 9 to 5 first came out, Rebecca Traister was starting her career. Traister's a New York Magazine writer who comments frequently on feminism and politics. Her most recent book, Good and Mad, is about the power of women's anger. But back then, she had a job as an assistant, which she says was just another name for a secretary.
7: It was a lot of getting coffee and making appointments and Xeroxing.
2: Traister and her friends found their jobs frustrating and stressful. They had ambitions for the future, but feared getting stuck. Sometimes they were just plain angry. They'd like to get together for a drink at a local bar where 9 to 5 was on the jukebox.
7: We'd be sitting around tables drinking beer and talking, and everybody would pound their fists on the table or pound their nails. You know, there's the sound of the typing in the back of that song, the click, click, click, click, click, click. And, you know, we'd sing it. And it was, at that point, it was a 20, 25-year-old song.
8: Anybody out there?
2: Fast forward another 20-something years to the 2019 Grammys, and Dolly Parton brought down the house with a chorus of famous young singers, including Katy Perry and Miley Cyrus, belting out her famous song.
6: I want to move ahead, but the boss won't seem to let me. I swear sometimes the man is out to get me.
2: It There's a reason 9 to 5 has such staying power, says Rebecca Traister.
7: It's a song that contains complaints about so many frustrations and inequities and injustices within a workplace. Some of them gendered, some of them capitalist, some of them about how power is so unequally distributed. It is a song that is simultaneously a song of angry complaint and immense good cheer. And there's something about that combination that makes it kind of addictive and fun.
2: A different take on the song emerged when the public radio program This American Life commissioned a new cover.
8: I tumble out of bed and I stumble to the kitchen, pour myself a cup of ambition.
2: Meryl Garbus, lead singer of Tune Yards, says she wanted to bring a new sensibility to the song.
9: It is a great song because people can relate to feeling powerless.
2: Though she is now a successful singer, Garbus has worked a lot of jobs over the years.
9: I shredded files. I restocked shelves at a grocery store. I was a secretary, house cleaner.
2: Garbus says Parton's lyrics capture so much about the reality of workers' daily lives and their dreams.
9: How much dreaming it takes to get through some of those days, some of those miserable days, cleaning up other people's messes and generally being treated like trash. How much dreaming is needed in those times to get up the next morning and do it all again.

0: I felt like I didn't want to be cutesy with it. I wanted to land with a period, exclamation point, question mark.
1: Whether ending it with a question mark, belting it out in a bar, organizing labor, or running for president, 9 to 5 is a song that pretty much anyone who's ever had to work for a living can relate to, but especially women. Lynn Neary, NPR News, Washington.

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0: When I was little, I used to put a tin can on a tobacco stalk, stick it down in the cracks on the front porch, and that was my stage.
1: Country music superstar and American icon Dolly Parton has died.
2: We remember her remarkable life this Tuesday, August 25th, on All Things Considered from NPR News.
1: I'm Adrian Florido.
2: And I'm Elsa Chang. Also this hour, we go to Tulsa, Oklahoma, where utility officials are aggressive about cutting power when people fall behind on their bills.
3: I wish every corporation commissioner had a Sentinel house that had no electricity. When it's 95, that's how I feel.
1: We'll also visit a city in Colorado where people are pushing back against stepped-up immigration enforcement.
4: I personally know people in our community who are terrified that they or their loved one could be picked up and held in that facility.
2: Those stories and more after this news.
5: Live from NPR News in Washington, I'm Ryland Barton. The U.S. and Canada are in an all-out trade war. Both governments are now imposing $20 billion worth of tariffs on each other after negotiations collapsed last week, days after the Trump administration announced new levies. Today, Prime Minister Mark Carney's government responded. NPR's Emily Fang reports.
6: Canada's tariffs range from 15 to 50%, and they cover a medley of goods ranging from American fish to paper to tableware. These tariffs come on top of several rounds of American trade penalties levied on Canada over the last year and a half, including punishing levies on Canadian steel and aluminum. This week, President Trump also threatened to raise tariffs on Canadian cars and auto parts to 50% starting next year. And he wrote several bellicose statements on his social media site Truth Social accusing Canada of, quote, ripping off the U.S. This aggressive rhetoric and repeated threats to annex Canada has left most Canadians hostile to compromise with the U.S., according to multiple public opinion polls. Emily Fang, NPR News, Washington.
5: President Trump also floated the idea of renaming Lake Ontario to become Lake America amid the trade war. The president has wide latitude over how geographic markers are recognized by the U.S. government, but he has no legal authority to impose his decisions on other countries or international bodies. ICE arrested nearly 50,000 people in July. That's the highest single-month total during the second Trump administration. The increase began in June and accelerated in July with less public exposure than during the first year of President Trump's second term. Texas and Florida accounted for nearly 20,000 of the July arrests. Republican voters in South Carolina are selecting their nominee for U.S. Senate today, more than a month after Republican Senator Lindsey Graham died. South Carolina Public Radio's Luis Alfredo Garcia reports today's vote is a test of President Trump's endorsement power in the state.
7: South Carolina Republicans have generally been split between Senator Darlene Graham and Congressman Ralph Norman. There's been just a single one-on-one debate, and people have been flooded with campaign mail and text messages. For Lila Ann Briggs, it comes down to familiarity. She voted for Norman in the primary and said she would again in a runoff.
8: I actually went to high school with the candidate I voted for.
7: Graham has no experience in elected politics outside of a recent appointment to the U.S. Senate, but she has President Trump's endorsement. His Super PAC MAGA Inc. spent some $800,000 on get-out-the-vote calls and texts for Graham. For NPR News, I'm Luis Alfredo Garcia. In Columbia, South Carolina.
5: Americans' confidence in the economy declined this month as the Iran war has kept gas prices elevated at more than $4 a gallon. It's the lowest level in 7 months, but essentially in the same lukewarm range it's been in since the beginning of the year. Oil prices fell again today, helping ease worries in the bond market and supporting stock prices. It's NPR News. A federal judge has rejected claims by Ghislaine Maxwell that new evidence has emerged that should grant her freedom following her sex trafficking conviction. The judge said that the claims by Jeffrey Epstein's former girlfriend and accomplice were based on, quote, speculation, distortions, and/or outright falsehoods. A new study of former NFL players finds that at least a quarter of athletes who died within a five-year period had the neurodegenerative condition, CTE. NPR's Becky Sullivan reports the research from Mass General Brigham is the most comprehensive attempt to understand CTE's prevalence.
9: For years, former NFL players and their families have been donating their brains to researchers to see whether they had chronic traumatic encephalopathy, or CTE. That means most research has something of a sample bias, as many samples came from people with symptoms of brain disease, like mood swings or memory loss. The new study essentially sought to find a denominator. Researchers counted up every player who'd appeared in at least one NFL game any time since 1949, then focused on those who died between 2016 and 2021. With more than 200 donated brains already definitively diagnosed with CTE, that's at a minimum prevalence of about 25%. In a statement, the NFL told NPR the league, quote, continuously strives to make the game of football safer, including by implementing strategies to reduce concussions and head impacts. Becky Sullivan, NPR News.
5: The 65th German Finger Wrestling Championships took place over the weekend. Competitors sit on opposite sides of a table and link their middle fingers with a leather loop. Ferdinand Seitz won the senior tournament. He told Euronews it was excruciating. This is NPR News from Washington.
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0: 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I'm Adrian Florido in Washington.
1: And I'm Elsa Chang in Culver City, California. Today, a music superstar has died.

0: That bright, crystalline voice is the great, the legendary Dolly Parton. She died at the age of 80. Parton was a singularly beloved figure with a reach extending far beyond country music. Working 9 to 5, what a way to make a living, barely
1: getting by. It's all taking and no giving. Who hasn't sang that song to themselves walking to work? Over the years, Parton spoke to NPR frequently about her career, her work, how she stayed true to herself and to her roots.
2: When I was little, I used to put a tin can on a tobacco stalk, stick it down in the cracks on the front porch, and that was my stage.
1: She told Talk of the Nation in 2012, where her dreams began.
2: And all the little bitty kids and the animals out in the yard were that was my audience. But, you know, that, to me, I was pretending I was singing, you know, in the Grand Ole Opry or just singing, you know, thing. I didn't really even know what all I was doing, except that I felt like I was entertaining because music was a big part of my family, my mother's people especially.
0: Parton explained her decades-long staying power in an interview with our co-host Juana Summers in 2023.
3: Well, that's why I am where I'm at and still where I'm at, because I just am myself. I'm safe in being me because I know who that is. I know what I will and won't do. I know what I can and can't do.
1: One thing Parton could do was, of course, write. She shared some of the lighter aspects of her songwriting process with NPR's Melissa Block.
2: Sometimes I get woke up in the middle of the night because I often dream about singing songs, and I used to think I'd remember where I'll be singing in a dream, and I know it's not a song I know. And so I just try to keep a little tape recorder or a notepad. So, but even on planes, I just write on a barf bag. If I get an idea for a song, I just dig in my purse, try to find a pencil, and write on anything I can. That's how all writers do it, though.
0: Reporter Julie Height has this remembrance of Parton's songwriting, life, and legacy.
4: In Parton's songs, stage banter, and interviews, she always presented herself as a humble yet audacious mountain dreamer made good. She built her identity on proudly claiming the Appalachian poverty and ingenuity she came from.
2: Because I remember a time we didn't have electricity in the early days.
4: Here's Parton on NPR in 2002.
2: And I was thinking how far I've come. From no electricity to now to living in this high-tech world and selling my records as they are. In my Tennessee mountain
4: home, life is as peaceful. Long after Parton's successes helped her escape, she continually returned to her stories of what it was like growing up as one of 12 kids in a rural hamlet nestled in the Smoky Mountains of East Tennessee.
2: We barely made it, but we did make it. And, you know, we had a lot of stuff that money can't buy anyhow, as I often talk about, like things like love and kindness and understanding. And we had music. My mother's people were very musical, so that really got us through a lot of hard times. And the fact that both on both sides of my family, the Partons and the Owens family, had a great sense of humor.
4: Parton began writing ballads and ditties and singing on local radio when she was just a kid, and couldn't wait to get to Nashville as soon as she graduated high school in 1964. In those days, it was hard enough for women to make headway as singers in country music, and even rarer for them to also establish themselves as songwriters. As Parton told NPR in 1989, she realized that accentuating her silhouette got a reaction, but she treated her songwriting as her greatest asset.
2: That's what I take more serious than anything else that I do in the business. It was my songwriting that got me out of the Smoky Mountains and that I feel that has taken me into all the places. The fact that I've, you know, had this outrageous look, that's helped. And the fact that I've had a good outgoing personality and a good healthy attitude has helped too. But to me, the guts and the root of the whole thing is the writing.
4: Parton was certainly not naive about operating in a male-dominated field. When veteran hitmaker Porter Wagner asked her to join his TV show, she slipped into the role that was most readily available to women in Nashville, duet partner to a male star. but her wit and magnetism helped her transcend the limitations of being his girl singer and eventually move on to focusing on her solo career in 1974.

0: With her own recordings, Parton built a varied country repertoire. She had a love for and a way with sentimental ballads and Southern Gothic tragedies that sounded positively ancient. But she was also open to working the sleek pop sounds, which by 1978 meant disco. For Emmitha's Kia, a much younger alternative rocking Appalachian artist, it was inspiring to hear how Parton's potent vocal sound anchored her music, whatever the style.
1: Her mountain twang and her sound, like, obviously that is what makes a Dolly song a Dolly song, really.
0: Parton earned dozens of top 10 country hits, and her professional ambitions grew along with her career. She insisted that she was not leaving her countryness behind, but bringing it with her as she crossed over into pop stardom and movie making in the late 1970s and early 80s. She gave memorable performances in 9 to 5, The Best Little Whorehouse in Texas, and Steel Magnolias, alongside celebrated actors like Jane Fonda, Lily Tomlin, Julia Roberts, and Sally Field.

0: Parton opened her own theme park, Dollywood, in the Smoky Mountains. And in actual Hollywood, she did not fade into the background. Not with the over-the-top, hyper-feminine look that she cultivated for years. Those piled high blonde wigs and stiletto heels and tight-fitting costumes that she told NPR in 2014 she had modeled after a woman from back home.
1: And it's true, I look totally artificial, but I like to think I'm totally real where it really counts. But my look came from a very sincere place. It's just a country girl's idea of glamour, just like the song I wrote, Backwoods Barbie.
2: I grew up poor and ragged, just a simple country girl.
0: In front of audiences, Parton made endless self-aware jokes about her exaggerated appearance. And as the years went on, that made her a role model for drag queens.
3: Like Dolly put on a Dolly costume every day.
0: That's Parton admirer Trixie Mattel.
3: You know, Dolly played Dolly on stage. Dolly played Dolly in the musical of Dolly in real life. When I think back now watching Dolly, it's like, was I watching my first drag show?
0: Not only did Parton's performances help Trixie Mattel find her way to becoming a funny folk-singing drag queen herself, they made people of all sorts of cultures, identities, and ideologies feel like Parton was theirs to claim.
3: It's the one thing maybe a hardcore conservative and a drag queen can have middle ground on.
0: WNYC devoted an entire podcast to exploring Parton's universal appeal in 2019. Once she reached middle age, Parton frequently returned to songs and sounds associated with the pleasures and hardships

0: At the same time, new generations embraced her celebrity as a given, whether or not they paid attention to country music. Everything she did and said was news, even if she cannily avoided wading into issues that had the potential to be divisive. But in the end, of all that Dolly Parton created, her greatest work of art was the indelible image that she fashioned for herself over a lifetime of dressing up backwood brilliance in showbiz splash.
1: My coat of many colors that my mama made for me.
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And oh, I couldn't. No voice like that voice. 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
1: 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I'm Elsa Chang.
2: And I'm Adrian Florido. Tulsa, Oklahoma has been sweltering this summer. Thousands of residents there are at risk of having their power cut off when they fall behind on their utility bills. It's an extreme example of what people around the country are facing as temperatures and the price of electricity go up. NPR's Scott Horsley reports.
3: Ray Ellen McMurtry was shocked when she opened her most recent electric bill. After some late payments in the past, the utility had tacked on a deposit of nearly $600, pushing the total to more than $1,300. McMurtry, who works nights at a Tulsa hospital, went on TikTok to record her complaint.
4: I'm in Tulsa, and our electric bill is literally more than our rent this month. I make decent money, and that's not sustainable for my family. That's crazy.
3: Tulsa's main power company, Public Service Company of Oklahoma, wanted to raise customers' electric rates by about 15% this year, but a pending deal with the state attorney general would reduce that rate hike to about 1%. Even with no rate increase, electric bills would be spiking in Tulsa, where TV forecasts are filled with news of the searing summer heat.
5: Feels like temperatures close to about 112.
6: So as we take a look at that full 10-day forecast, every day ahead of us except for one at or above 100.
7: We'll be around 107 here in the Tulsa metro, but overall still a very toasty day.
3: Summer heat waves are becoming more frequent and intense as a result of climate change. Even when it's hot, people who fall behind on their bills in Oklahoma are at unusually high risk of having their power cut off. According to a first-of-its-kind tally by the U.S. Energy Department, Public Service Company of Oklahoma cuts power to customers at five or six times the average national rate. While some states prohibit shutoffs throughout the hot summer months, Oklahoma regulators allow them so long as the heat index is under 101 degrees. Efforts by consumer advocates to lower that threshold have been unsuccessful.
8: I wish every corporation commissioner had a Sentinel house that had no electricity. When it's 95, that's how I feel.
3: Joanne Pearson runs the Helping Hand Ministry in downtown Tulsa. Every Monday and Tuesday morning, cash-strapped customers line up here. Ashley Fonseca Mejia holds a disconnect notice warning she could lose power as soon as the heat index drops by a few degrees. Sitting across a duct-taped desk, a volunteer makes a phone call to the utility and offers to cover some of her bill.
9: My name is John Johnson. I'm with Helping Hand Ministry here in Tulsa, Oklahoma. We'd like to pledge $350 towards this past due and shut off any possible disconnect.
3: Fonseca Mejia smiles at the assurance her lights and air conditioning will stay.

0: for now.
1: It is a relief. I mean, these bills have been skyrocketing.
0: Eric Widgerp also gets a helping hand. He works at the Kimberly-Clark toilet paper factory and says his power bill has doubled to around $500 a month.
2: I have had it cut off before, and it's really heartbreaking because you may have to pay $700-$800 just to turn it back on. I make a good living wage, but it's hard with these high bills to even come close.
0: Helping Hand spends up to $14,000 a week assisting people with overdue bills. The money comes from foundations and from Tulsa's First Presbyterian Church. Pearson says some of her clients are unemployed or disabled. Others, like Widger, work full-time but still struggle to make ends meet.
3: It's like they're jugglers, and they got all these balls in the air, and they're going, okay, do I pay rent? Do I pay the electric bill? Do I feed my family? It's constant, and it's never-ending.
0: Last week, Public Service Company of Oklahoma sent a message to customers defending the rising costs they're facing.
4: We understand people can be frustrated when they open those high summer bills.
0: Company spokesman Matt Ron says the utility has been investing in new generating capacity to meet the growing demand for power, while also working to make the grid more reliable.
4: Those are some of the investments that we're seeking recovery on.
0: Rising electric bills are a challenge across the country as power prices climb faster than the overall cost of living. Mark Wolf, who heads a group of state energy assistance officials, says more than 13 million people a year have their power cut off over unpaid bills, including about 1 million in August.
5: Nobody wants their power shut off. It's not like the price of beef goes up. You go, well, I'll switch to chicken. You can't switch to chicken here. You have to keep using electricity.
0: Wolf warns the challenge is likely to get worse as electricity prices keep climbing and summers keep getting hotter. Scott Horsley, NPR News, Tulsa.
6: For decades, a city in the Colorado Mountains has had a well-established Latino and immigrant community. Many work in nearby resort towns like Aspen and send their kids to local schools. Last year, the Trump administration ramped up immigration enforcement, and now the city is pushing back. Aspen Public Radio's Eleanor Bennett reports.
7: It's a busy Friday night in downtown Glenwood Springs. Restaurants are full, a band is setting up outside a popular brewery, and people are speaking a mix of Spanish and English as they stand in line for ice cream. This small city of about 10,000 residents sits along the Colorado River at a crossroads on Interstate 70. About a third of the community is Latino. For decades, the Aspen area resort industry has relied on immigrants from Spanish-speaking countries for labor. About 20 years ago, ICE opened an office in a commercial center on the edge of town. Many people didn't know about it. But since the Trump administration started ramping up immigration arrests in its second term, that's changed.
8: I was really surprised about 2 years ago to learn that there was an ICE facility basically right in my backyard.
7: Amy Hausman is one of a growing number of locals who have been protesting the facility over the last year.
8: I personally know people in our community who are terrified that they or their loved one could be picked up and held in that facility with no notice given to their family, simply disappeared.
7: Glenwood permitted ICE's office as a processing facility, not a detention center. The permit says it can hold people there temporarily, but for no longer than 12 hours. This spring, though, the city concluded that ICE had been breaking this rule for years, based on data from the Deportation Data Project at the University of California, Berkeley, and University of California, Los Angeles. In April, the city revoked the facility's permit in a hearing that the agency did not attend. In a statement several weeks ago, the Department of Homeland Security denied the violations. This month, people once again packed City Hall, holding up photos of friends and neighbors who had been deported by ICE. They urged the city council to do something to enforce its zoning and safety rules.
9: No action, silence, doing nothing, and feeling defeated is exactly how violators continue to violate our code and damage our city.
7: Ray Worrell, an area resident, acknowledged that taking on an ICE facility in the courts could be challenging and expensive, but he told city councilors it's worth it.
9: We need to be viewed as the city that went against all odds for our city and our community.
7: Carl Hanlon is the city's attorney. He also provides legal counsel to Aspen Public Radio. Hanlon said it would be difficult to sue ICE in federal court. Easier, he said, would be suing their landlord, JG Housing Solutions, for violating local zoning rules. But either could take years.
10: If my client tells me to fight the battle, we fight the battle.
7: After almost 2 hours of public discussion, the city council took a final vote on whether to sue the landlord that leases the facility to ICE. The clerk read the final tally.
11: Yes, Mayor Dane. Yes, Councilor Weimer. No, Councilor Schmall. Yes, Councilor Smith. Yes, Councilor Schachter. Passes 6-1.
7: The city says it will file the lawsuit in the next week or so. JG Housing Solutions and federal officials declined to comment on the city's decision. For NPR News, I'm Eleanor Bennett in Glenwood Springs, Colorado.

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1: Wile E. Coyote can't catch the Roadrunner no matter how hard he tries, so he lawyers up.
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0: It's All Things Considered from NPR News. I'm Ilse Chang.
1: And I'm Adrienne Florido. Authors Ann Patchett and Tayari Jones are used to putting out bestsellers.
0: But even they hit major dead ends sometimes.
2: I felt like I was working with a hammer and nails and saw, and I was making noise when I should have been making music.
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3: Live from NPR News in Culver City, California, I'm Duane Brown. Here in Los Angeles, fans are remembering Dolly Parton today, leaving flowers on her two stars on the Hollywood Walk of Fame. The legendary singer, songwriter, actress, philanthropist, and book author died today at 80, leaving an indelible mark on everything she set out to do over her career, including writing a children's book after revealing that her dad could not read.
4: I think that if you can read, it gives you wings to fly. Through books, you can see how other people live and what other things there are in the world and all the things that you might become.
3: Parton became more than a country music icon. She also founded her Imagination Library to promote children's literacy. She died today, once again, at the age of 80. In Syria, the head of an autonomous Kurdish region has dissolved its security force and governing institution, paving the way to be integrated into the Syrian state. NPR's Jane Arraf with that story.
5: General Mazlum Abdi announced from the presidential palace in Damascus that he was dissolving the SDF, Syrian Democratic Forces, and the regional administration. The SDF was a key U.S. ally, fighting with U.S. forces to defeat the militant group ISIS in its last stronghold in Syria 7 years ago. Kurdish-led forces broke away from Syrian government rule in 2012, establishing a unique autonomous region which aspired to be secular, democratic, and gender equal. With the toppling of Syrian President Bashar al-Assad by Turkish-backed opposition fighters in late 2024.
3: That's Jane Arraf reporting. 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The life expectancy of the average American has rebounded to pre-pandemic levels. NPR's Rob Stein has more from the Centers for Disease Control and Prevention.
6: The CDC's National Center for Health Statistics says the average baby born in 2024 could be expected to live to age 79. That's because life expectancy inched up again between 2023 and 2024, marking the third annual increase in a row. The increase to 79 slightly surpasses the average life expectancy before the pandemic and was due to a combined drop in deaths from COVID-19, as well as drops in unintentional injuries like drug overdoses, heart disease, cancer, and homicides. While the rebound is good news, U.S. life expectancy still trails other rich countries like Canada, Japan, and the U.K. Rob Stein, NPR News.
3: In addition to slapping Canada with a new round of 50% tariffs on goods coming into the U.S., President Trump is also threatening to change the name of Lake Ontario to Lake America, saying, quote, "We don't expect to do much business with Ontario," end quote. Trump has wide latitude over geographic markers, but he does not have the legal authority to impose his decisions on other countries. Stocks finished higher across the board on Wall Street today. This is NPR News.

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1: 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I'm Adrian Florido in Washington.
2: And I'm Elsa Chang in Culver City, California. Well, today is the final day for Republicans in South Carolina to decide who will replace the late Senator Lindsey Graham on the general election ballot in November as their party's U.S. Senate nominee. Now, this runoff is happening because no candidate won outright in a special election primary earlier this month. And now, Republican voters are choosing between Lindsey Graham's sister, Senator Darlene Graham, who's backed by President Trump, and Congressman Ralph Norman. South Carolina Public Radio's Gavin Jackson joins us now. Hi, Gavin.
3: Hey, how are you?
2: Hey, I'm good. First, I just want to ask you, what do you make of President Trump's, like, total unqualified support of Darlene Graham?
3: Yeah, it's certainly been interesting to see him endorse other candidates during this midterm primary cycle. And for this race in solid red South Carolina, his influence now is crucial. That's whichever Republican wins tonight is heavily favored to win in November against the Democratic nominee Annie Andrews. Mm-hmm. Now, President Trump has essentially cultivated Graham's Senate candidacy. He supported her appointment to finish out her brother's current term and was the one to urge her to run for her late brother's full term. So this is personal for him. And Graham was the top vote-getter in the August 11th primary amid a field of 10 candidates. And many wondered if President Trump was going to campaign for her. And he indeed upped the ante and hosted a rally before thousands of supporters in a key Republican county that Graham must win. And then on Monday, he went even further by having his super PAC, MAGA Inc., spend more than $827,000 on get-out-the-vote robocalls and text. So he's heavily invested in this.
2: Yeah. Can you say more about that? Like, why is Trump so involved in this race when this seat isn't even considered all that competitive when it comes to the balance of power next year?
3: Right. So it goes back to his close relationship with Lindsey Graham, who was his golfing buddy, foreign policy advisor, Sunday show attack dog. And he sees Darlene Graham as a dedicated foot soldier for his agenda. He made that very clear in a Monday evening telerally for her.
4: I asked her to do it. I got her into this whole thing. I have to make sure she gets in because there will be nobody better.
3: So we know loyalty is important for Trump, and Graham has shown that she will fall in line.
2: Okay, we've been talking about Trump this whole time, but how is Senator Darlene Graham herself reaching out to voters?
3: Yeah, she spent the final days really capitalizing on that Trump rally with digital ads and imagery of the two of them. And she's also held several meet and greets and held events with statewide elected officials that are backing her, like Senator Tim Scott and Governor Henry McMaster. And I was with her before a crowd of some 250 folks in Aiken Monday morning, where her brother was a key part of her final message.
5: I want to continue to fight to finish what he was doing. He helped this state. He brought resources to this state. And you know what? If we don't bring them here, they're going to go somewhere else.
2: Okay. Well, now, can you just tell us a little bit about Darlene Graham's opponent? How is Congressman Ralph Norman reaching out to voters in these final hours?
3: Yeah, Congressman Norman hasn't been as visible. He's put more of his own money, more than $1 million into advertising, and he's also held smaller events. And he came in second in that August 11th race and didn't get Trump's endorsement. And he was also asked after he voted today about that underdog status.
6: I love being an underdog. I think our people are going to get out and vote. I think they're excited. The electricity that we've had has been great.
3: Yeah, so he's running out of experience. He's been in Congress since 2017, and he has a lot of personal connections across the state in key areas.
2: Yeah, he's a hardline conservative, right? Can you just tell us a little more about some of the disconnects you've been seeing between him and
3: President
2: Trump?
3: Yeah, he's a member of that far-right House Freedom Caucus. So he has clashed with Trump in the past, especially when you look at the 2025 House Speaker's race when he voted for Jim Jordan and then flipped to Johnson. So that was his prerogative. But at the same time, you really try not to out-leverage Trump because it can come back and kind of haunt you like we're seeing right now, as well as when he backed his longtime friend Nikki Haley in the 2024 presidential race before backing Trump. And it's interesting to mention Haley because her aligned PACs have spent more than $700,000 to back Norman right now.
2: That is Gavin Jackson from South Carolina Public Radio. Thank you, Gavin.
3: Thank you.
1: Research shows that Black, Hispanic, and Native American students are more likely than their white peers to be suspended or expelled from school. And the past four presidential administrations have been battling over what to do about it. Should schools try to address racial disparities, or is that itself illegal? As NPR's Corey Turner explains, the U.S. Education Department recently reopened that debate.
7: Superintendent John Mulford runs the public schools in Fayetteville, Arkansas.
8: We're a little shocked at this point and completely in the dark as to what this is even about.
7: Earlier this month, Mulford says the Education Department announced it would be investigating his district for racial discrimination. The department press release suggested that in Fayetteville, teachers had been told to be more lenient with students of color to make up for disparities in their discipline data.
8: Yeah, we read that in the press release. We have no idea where that claim came from.
7: Mulford says he and his staff regularly review their discipline data, and they talk about how they can support kids who are getting suspended more frequently by trying to get at the root of the problem.
8: But we never talk about, hey, go softer or harder on this particular group of people. The standard is the standard, but depending on a kid's background, they may need different supports to get to that standard.
7: The standard that's changed is the Education Department's and how it interprets federal civil rights law.
9: The kinds of race discrimination that we find in schools are not subtle.
7: Catherine Lehman ran the department's civil rights office during both the Obama and Biden administrations. And she says the office has long pushed back against schools that discipline students of color at higher rates or more harshly compared to white students who've broken the same rules.
9: The very first desegregation agreements included requirements that discriminatory discipline practices end. And it's something that we have seen persist in schools over decades.
7: And so, under both Obama and Biden, Lehman warned schools that disparities in student discipline rates might be considered discrimination and trigger an investigation. Kimberly Ritchie had Lehman's job during the first Trump administration and is back again.
10: When you tell a school that there can be no disparities, schools are going to make sure that their data look good. And they're going to do that by either ignoring incidents or not reporting them or letting student misbehavior slide.
7: Ritchie says in an effort to avoid being accused of discipline discrimination, schools have essentially been discriminating.
10: We have heard from teachers and from school leaders for decades that they have been told either you cannot discipline African-American and Hispanic students, or you can only discipline white and Asian students.
7: And so earlier this month, Ritchie sent new guidance to the nation's schools. Her message, you cannot consider race at all when it comes to discipline. Put another way,
10: you cannot address discrimination by requiring more of it.
7: Catherine Lehman calls this new guidance a fundamental misreading of civil rights law. She also worries that schools will stop looking for disparities, let alone trying to address them, if they think doing so will put them at risk of an investigation.
9: Telling our school communities, look away, don't even evaluate that question, do not even consider race, which is what this letter says, that puts our kids in danger.
7: This whipsawing in federal policy has put schools in a bind, with the federal government alternating between two very different messages. Either that schools should be vigilant about disparities in their discipline to make sure they're not discriminating, or it's focusing too much on disparities and how to change them that will get you into trouble. Corey Turner, NPR News.
2: You're listening to All Things Considered from NPR News. So, when is the last time you did some form of high-intensity exercise? I'm talking about short bursts of effort that leave you breathless, like sprinting. Well, new research suggests that there may be something special about this kind of exercise. NPR health correspondent Will Stone reports.
11: We all know a sprint feels different than a longer, take-it-slow kind of workout. Your heart is pounding, you gasp for air, maybe your muscles burn. But it turns out even your blood behaves differently, as Dr. Paul Cohen saw when he drenched human fat cells with blood in a petri dish in his lab at Rockefeller University.
12: and we saw far greater changes in the fat cells that had been exposed to sprint interval training.
11: For example, these included many genes involved in fat and whole body metabolism. Now, this was just one experiment in a larger study published in the journal Cell Reports Medicine. Cohen and his partners analyzed blood samples for thousands of proteins and molecules from two groups of people. The sprinters did a 30-second maximum push on the bike a total of six times, each spaced with a four-minute rest. The others spent 90 minutes on the bike at a moderate pace. It was striking, he says, the sprinters had a much more robust response in their blood.
12: What we can conclude from that is that sprint interval training has a greater effect on remodeling the molecules in the blood.
11: Exactly what those changes mean is the subject for a future study, but they do have some clues, because they compared their results to a database of 50,000 people. The proteins that were altered in the sprinters were associated with improved cardiovascular and metabolic health. Cohen emphasizes this does not prove that sprinting is better, though the hope one day is to give targeted advice for each person.
12: This is just the first step towards providing those kinds of recommendations.
11: This work reflects a broader effort to unpack all the ways molecules in muscles, the liver, and other organs respond to exercise, including different intensities. Scott Trappi directs the Human Performance Lab at Ball State University.
13: All these organs are communicating. It's like a superhighway, and the circulation is that highway.
11: He says this new research is impressive and underscores the value of high-intensity interval training, or HIIT.
13: These data are clearly showing that there are some potential benefits you're leaving on the table if you don't do the high intensity.
11: Now, there are caveats with the study. The biggest is that it was done with a small number of healthy and fit young adults, mostly men. Todd Astorino is an exercise physiologist at California State University, San Marcos.
14: They did six 30-second sprints. That takes approximately 30 minutes. That is an extremely exhaustive protocol.
11: Meaning it may not be realistic for the average person. Astorino has studied high-intensity interval training for almost two decades. He says overall, the data from human studies suggest it's largely comparable to moderate, steady-state training when you look at measures of fitness. The upside is you can get a lot of return for your effort in a short amount of time.
14: Sometimes people maybe worry too much about time, their frequency, and they don't understand. Yeah, you probably don't have to worry about those things as much. What you should be focusing on is intensity.
11: His advice is first, do the exercise you like so you actually do it. And if you're up for a challenge, push yourself to do a few rounds of high-intensity work. Will Stone, NPR News.

0: 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I'm Elsa Chang.
1: And I'm Mary Louise Kelly. When Tayari Jones and Ann Patchett get to talking, it can be hard to get a word in edgeways. The two women are writers. Their latest books, Kin for Jones, Whistler for Patchett, are two of the biggest, buzziest novels so far this year. And these two women are also friends, pen pals, swapping letters back and forth about their lives, how the work is going. I got to sit down with both of them on Saturday on stage at the Library of Congress National Book Festival. Here's a taste of that conversation, which flowed from love to undergarments to the similar ways they think about writing characters. Over to Tayari Jones.
2: When I'm writing a novel, I spend so much time with those characters.
3: That's right.
2: I don't want to spend time with people for whom I have contempt, right? So I only write characters that I understand their point of view. I may not agree with their actions, but I understand why they do it, and I can see a road to redemption for each. And that's just the way that I am as a person. I think it's the way that I am as a writer, and I think that is the way you are as a person.
3: Right.
2: And as a writer, and it shows in the work. I feel like it's very rare that I have read a novel and met the author and I couldn't square them. I feel like people show who they are through the worlds they create.
3: Yeah.
4: Here's another thing that y'all seem to have in common with these books, which is neither of these books, Whistler or Kin, are the books that you set out to write. And you have talked about how you were writing another book for, what, like a year?
3: Mm-hmm. It was bad. It was really bad. And I had been working on it for such a long time and thinking about it for such a long time. And my husband wanted to go on a trip. And I said, I've got to figure out my book. Take your sister. He and his sister went to Paris. And they were going to be gone for 10 days. And on the second day, I was like, oh, I know what's wrong with this book. Everything. It cannot be fixed. And I threw it out. And then I just immediately had an idea for a novel.
4: Okay, same question to you, Tayari, because this is your first book since American Marriage in 2018. But you were working on one about, what, gentrification in the modern South, and you worked on it for how long?
2: I was trying to write a novel. It was my first time really writing a novel that I had pitched as an idea. Mm-hmm. I write about the urban South because I feel like most Southern novels are about the rural South. And I wanted to write about, you know, Atlanta, this Southern city that is my home. And so I wanted to write something really contemporary. And I was working on it, and I was working so hard. Anne knows, I wrote her letters about it. And the novel wasn't noveling. It didn't pop, right? I felt like I was working with a hammer and nails and saw, and I was making noise when I should have been making music. It just wasn't doing whatever that thing is that makes how you know when you're making art. And after working on it for, you know, quite a few years, I realized what was wrong with it was everything. And I just went back to the basics, like writing like I wrote as a child in a spiral-bound notebook, you know, with a pencil, not even a pen, a pencil. And I just kind of scribbled just to see, you know, what was on my mind, what was in there. And it's the first time I've had the experience of feeling like I met my characters. And I was quite surprised to discover that they were living, you know, in the 50s. So instead of me kind of saying, what is the story I'm trying to tell? I had to say, what is the story trying to tell me?
4: How did you know they were in the 50s?
2: What they were wearing. The wildly oppressive undergarments of the 50s. Like the underwear, oh my God, like whatever you have on right now, just quietly assess what you have on right now. Whatever you have on right now, somebody in the 1950s thinks you are naked.
3: Can I ask you a question?
2: I'm not telling you what I have on.
3: Okay. Okay, so we write letters. And you've recently started upping your game to a point that I find threatening because you are painting your own greeting cards. Let's just table that for a second. But when you were working on Kin, and even when you finished it, you were saying, oh, they're going to be disappointed. The people who I sold this idea to, they're not getting that idea. The people who read American Marriage, they're going to be disappointed. This book is so fabulous. I mean, this is really the book of the year for me. But I wonder, like, at what point did you wake up to what you had done? Because you were short-selling yourself through the writing, and even when you were done, to me, one correspondent.
2: Well, I was just so glad to finish it, and like I felt like I was in a restaurant, and they had ordered the pasta, and I was serving them the steak. Like, this was not what they had ordered, what they had asked for, what they had paid for. I had already spent these
3: people's
2: money.
3: Okay, that's a perfect example.
2: I had already spent these people's money.
3: Wait, no, that's a perfect example. They ordered and paid for pasta, and you gave them steak.
2: Well, and so I felt like I just turned it in and ran out the room. I didn't even tell them that it was something different. I was just like, here it is. And they even told me, they said that the lady was reading it, and she said, she told her assistant, pull up that contract. I don't think this is the thing. But it was what I had, and I was writing it after 2020, after the pandemic, after the summer of George Floyd, when so much was going on, when I was questioning, why are we doing this writing thing? Like, what is it we're trying to accomplish in this writing thing? And I had to kind of surrender to art, surrender to creativity and to creation. And I didn't have confidence that it would be a great book, but I had a certain serenity in that I have given all I have.
4: Mm. Do you ever feel like, oh man, does this feel beside the point when there are so many fights to fight in real life?
3: Every Sunday morning, I talk on the phone with my friend Kate DiCamillo. You should be jealous. And we, a couple of years ago, were having that conversation. I was saying, it doesn't make any sense. Why am I writing a novel? And she said, why don't you call your friend Renee Fleming and tell her not to sing? And I think of that every time.
4: All of you, thank you. Happy Book Festival, Ann Patchett,
2: Tayari
4: Jones.
3: Mary Louise Kelly! Thank you.
1: Ann Patchett and Tayari Jones on stage with me at the National Book Festival, a celebration of books, including their latest, titled Whistler and Kin.

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0: The Supreme Court handed President Trump an interim win in his effort to limit mail-in voting.
1: But the legal fight is far from over. We'll talk to Nevada's Secretary of State on what he's planning in the meantime.
0: For Tuesday, August 25th, this is All Things Considered from NPR News. I'm Ailsa Chang.
1: And I'm Adrian Florido. The State Department says it will revoke the business and visitor visas of people who filed for asylum.
2: To me, this is a completely empty effort. It doesn't have any consequences.
0: Also, country music legend Dolly Parton has died at the age of 80.
1: In both hours of today's show, we remember the larger-than-life icon.
3: Dolly called me and said she wants to rest in a beautiful bed of plush cotton because after a life wearing heavy rhinestones, she finally deserves to be comfortable and have some rest.
0: Those stories and more after this news.
4: Live from NPR News in Washington, I'm Ryland Barton. Dolly Parton has died. Her family confirmed in a statement today that the Grammy-winning singer, songwriter, actress, philanthropist, and businesswoman passed away today in Nashville. She was 80 years old. Julie Height looks back at the life of a superstar being remembered for the impact she's had on generations of fans.
5: Mama sewed the rags together, so in every piece with love, she made my coat of many colors.
6: Throughout her life, Parton told stories of what it was like growing up with little but ingenuity and humor in the Smoky Mountains of East Tennessee. She came to fame as a star performer in country music and went on to become one of the genre's most recognizable and universally adored ambassadors to broader popular culture, adding Hollywood movie roles and pop smashes to her pile of country hits. She opened a theme park in the region she was from, and in her final decades, her celebrity status transcended generations and cultures. For NPR News, I'm Julie Height.
4: Canada announced retaliatory tariffs today on the U.S., saying it's matching President Trump's tariffs dollar for dollar. As NPR's Alex Leff reports, the move comes amid a deepening trade fight between the countries.
7: Canada unveiled counter tariffs of up to 50% on hundreds of U.S. goods. That includes steel, dairy, appliances, paper, and other products. Finance Minister François-Philippe Champagne said the measures are meant to protect Canadian businesses and let them compete.
8: It's all about fairness. It's all about level playing field. It's all about supporting Canadian workers and Canadian businesses.
7: This comes after the U.S. imposed 50% tariffs on many Canadian goods, and President Trump threatened more after talks broke down last week. Canada's tariffs take effect September 8th. Alex Leff, NPR News, Washington.
4: Two people have died of measles in Pennsylvania. Health officials in the state say both individuals were unvaccinated. NPR's Maria Godoy reports these are the first two deaths from measles reported in the U.S. this year and the first in Pennsylvania in 35 years.
9: Officials say both deaths occurred in Lancaster County, Pennsylvania. The deaths come amid a resurgence of measles in the U.S., which has recorded more than 2,770 cases this year alone. That's the highest number of cases in any year since 1991. Declining vaccination rates have allowed the disease to make a comeback. Measles deaths are rare in the U.S., occurring in about 1 to 3 out of every 1,000 cases. Before the first measles vaccines became available in the 1960s, 400 to 500 people in the U.S. died each year from the disease. Two doses of the combined measles, mumps, rubella vaccine are 97% effective against measles. Maria Godoy, NPR News.
4: Major U.S. stock indexes rose today. This is NPR. In a legal filing, the Department of Justice argues that if President Trump's name isn't on the Kennedy Center, donor money will dry up and it will close. A board of Trump's appointees has been trying to add his name to the center in Washington, D.C. that was established as a memorial to President John F. Kennedy. It's fallen on hard times during Trump's second administration, with several artists canceling performances and attendance dropping. There are no approved vaccines for the kind of Ebola currently spreading in the Democratic Republic of Congo, but as NPR's Jonathan Lambert reports, vaccines for a different strain may offer some protection.
10: The current outbreak has killed more than 2,600 people, making it the second deadliest ever. That's in part because it's caused by a rarer form of Ebola, called Bundibugyo, for which there aren't approved vaccines. There is an existing vaccine, Ervebo, that's approved for a different kind of Ebola, but it's been unclear how well it would work in DRC. Despite that uncertainty, health officials announced this month that they were going to try to use it. That decision is bolstered by a new study in The Lancet. Researchers studied the blood of Congolese people vaccinated with Ervebo and found the immune response could protect against Bundibugyo. Clinical trials will soon test precisely how much protection Ervebo offers. Thousands of doses just arrived in DRC. Jonathan Lambert, NPR News.
4: SpaceX plans to spend $100 billion to build a new spaceport in Louisiana to launch rockets. It would be located on 125,000 acres of land along Louisiana's southern coast. State officials say it would be the company's fourth and largest site, playing a key role in ramping up missions of its reusable Starship launch system. It's NPR.
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Time now is 10 minutes past the hour of 5 o'clock. Ja, det den disse nattdagen, hvordan synes jeg det var KDDB 89.7 FM. 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Is the offense against the cause? I lagi auto I the incident. She bets under I as the target cells get I auto I rebounding. I bekede abate the controversies get all I as the rollback. I as the diversity efforts auto the activist and linking she as the call the lab and yeah the boycott. As she urged the lady target, the Ajdi reinstate the Lodlinski, the Ajdi diversity programs, as she Ajdi Aniko, the recovery, or the boycott, Gishi di Nasco, the Ajdi Ability, the Ajdi organizers, the criticizing the target, the handling, the Ajdi the diversity, the inclusion issues. The gay archer than Nigo, a yacht that has a. Ado e another hand, not an blinky ea. The Texas e ari another hand ea the evacuation, gishiben da hadist a ea be the Royal Texas. E she archer ya do what dog alligay. Ea she did skill go the expand at the. I had covered all nilti balako I ajdi tsasidinon tse pi di square miles. 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I bin yeshi di kadad in I aja do I aji livestock san lin gi. Ara di wildfires gi si I aja I a. Di popped up da za di tsitna I a di sada aja go do. I a di aja go bi a di recent days. Di aim extremely dry conditions. Ara di national Interagency Fire Center Aranigo she as the dozen the Anigo din Skago the Kongishi Bachot Ia the Moyata Ia Asa are the Kongita Hikanigi Ia Bidina Vera the she Ajita Yla the progress are Ia the slow down the Yla the Kodok Aligi are I as the force the Yla the Nizna the Uts under the meal. 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

Yeah, corrections. They are just understood late. Arts go e art at eight or little ian that's large inta. Ado e ya. The Rimanavo School Board Incorporated, the Board of Trustees, Executive Vision. Gishi aji special meeting e at the late or late. The e at the Thursday, gonna the 19th, says that you are called gonna do late. E at Carigat as Kazo e Bachal just or little inlay. As like it as cash dollar. Ado ea, ato di RNUA, board BOC, she at the regular meeting, ea da athlete dollar. Dinta a niche gun at dinna din say B, your call gun a ashla dot link it as cash go she ea aja dollar. Ea di RNUA conference room gun at dollar. Ado ea di please be on time, ea da nigo ea conda assos. 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

Don Yazzie. She the host of the Little Little Audrey Native American Paranormal Podcast. She is the host of the Little Little Live. 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Auto substitute teacher, gifted, don't talented teacher. Ia thought that things then. Atsko, ia the quadger, old quadger, able to understand lil. Auto the bus response to lil, ia thought that things then. The ia head start, ia adjunct, able to understand lil. Auto ia the budget officer, ia thought that things then. The ia finance, ia adjunct, able to understand lil. Auto the property technician too, ia atlotla dinsen. Property and procurement, ia adjubitla anishtol leil. Auto information management specialist, ia atlotla dinsen. The administration, ia adjubitla anishtol leil. Auto the community health worker, staff, medical, optometrist, staff, physician, family nurse practitioner, dental hygienist, laboratory, technical consultant, part-time, emergency medical technician, basic. 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
1: To the mailing agency. We should note USPS is financial supporter of NPR. This legal fight is now heading towards what may end up being its final phase. Voting rights and Democratic groups are making requests for new court orders that block the Postal Service's finalized plan. And with the start of mail-in voting for the midterm elections weeks away, there may not be time for Trump's order to be fully carried out. Anzila Wong, NPR News.
2: Dolly Parton died today at the age of 80. Many across the country are mourning her as one of America's iconic country musicians. As Katie Myers reports, in her hometown of Sevierville, Tennessee, people saw her as one of their own.
3: As soon as he heard the news, Tom Akin came to pay his respects at the Dolly Parton statue in the town square. For Akin, who is a Sevierville resident, her legacy is also about the way she always gave back to this rural community.
4: Coming down here and seeing everybody else and the sadness is not what you usually see here at the Dolly Parton statue. Everybody's usually very excited, so it's going to hit this town hard.
3: Dolly funded a women's health wing of the hospital where Akin's wife works. He says without it, women would have to drive 30 minutes for mammograms and reproductive care. After he lays a bouquet of roses down, Akin watches as the community gathers here in the town square and the tears begin to fall. For NPR News, I'm Katie Myers in Sevierville, Tennessee.
2: ICE recorded nearly 50,000 arrests in July. NPR's Vanessa Romo reports it's the highest monthly arrest total in the agency's history.
5: The surge in arrests averages out to nearly 1,600 apprehensions a day. It tops June's record-breaking number of arrests by 15%. That's based on government data provided by ICE to the Deportation Data Project at UC Berkeley and UCLA. The project's co-director, Graham Blair, says the uptick is due to a change in tactics.
6: Clearly, they're expanding the ways that they're arresting people at airports, in ICE check-ins, at immigration courthouses.
5: Blair also notes that the latest figures include the initial wave of arrests of Haitian immigrants, whose temporary protected status was revoked in July. Last month's numbers were fueled by billions in immigration enforcement funding from Congress. Vanessa Romo, NPR News.
2: From Washington, you're listening to NPR News. The FBI has established a minimum reward of $25,000 for help solving